0: National Airport outside Washington yesterday afternoon when President Trump was traveling on Marine One. Safety measures at that airport have been in place since a deadly crash last year. Well, in Nevada this afternoon, the president said the U.S. and Iran are talking through moderators.
1: We are talking. Let's see what happens. But they respect us.
0: Oman is acting as the negotiator. It says it's working on a plan to reopen the Strait of Hormuz. Health Secretary Robert F. Kennedy Jr. says the federal government will move to shut down a Kentucky organ donation group accused of continuing plans for organ retrieval from some patients who showed signs of life. 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
2: Chance of thunderstorms tonight with an overnight low of 75. I'm Steve Smith. Here's what's trending on News Talk, KCRG. Jill Carter, Roger Koch, Thomas Ross, and Brendan Kelly. Those the winners in a few big local legislative races that we followed for you Tuesday. Mike Roberts defeated Teresa Kinney to be the next Jasper County prosecuting attorney. Missouri voters also defeated Amendments 4 and 5, which would have made it harder to change the state's constitution and would have gotten rid of the income tax. Jasper County saw a turnout of about 26% on Tuesday. That's slightly above what County Clerk Charlie Davis had predicted. Meanwhile, the fight over what regions of the state are represented in Congress continues. Missouri Secretary of State Denny Hoskins has blocked a referendum from getting on the ballot, which challenges the newly drawn 8 congressional districts. He says the challenge to the new map is unconstitutional.
3: And courts have consistently held that congressional redistricting is subject to the laws and requirements of state constitutions, including the right to a referendum. People in Missouri are going to have the final say in November and the chance to vote no to politicians and their desperate power grabs.
2: Save a little money on back-to-school shopping this weekend. 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It runs from Friday, August 7th through Sunday, August 9th. 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
13: Here is your KCRG forecast. Partly cloudy skies for us here tonight. Slight chance for a shower storm, mid-70s. Sunny and hot Thursday with a stray shower storm possible during the day. Middle to upper 90s. Heat index over 100. Better storm chances Thursday night. I'm Ken Boone in the KCRG Storm Center.
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4: Fox News, I'm John Saucier. President Trump speaking at Red Rock Casino Resort in Las Vegas, Nevada, blasting the Senate primary win of Democratic Socialist Abdul al-Sayed in Michigan.
5: The polls were wrong again last night when they thought it would be a landslide victory for a hater of Jews and a hater of Israel. This guy hates Jews. Somebody said, oh, that's a little strong. No, he hates Jews and he hates Israel.
4: Well, the now Democratic Senate candidate celebrating his victory. The supporters during a press conference in Detroit criticized his opponent, Republican Mike Rogers, who claims he's only interested in serving the interests of President Trump and corporate donors.
6: Mike Rogers is a guy who, believe it or not, went back to Florida so he could lick every single boot Donald Trump owns to beg for his endorsement. I'm so sorry. If you want a senator who's going to lick some boots, fine. Go vote for Mike Rogers.
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7: A slight chance of thunderstorms tonight with an overnight low of 75. I'm Steve Smith. Here's what's trending on News Talk KZRG. Missouri voters overwhelmingly rejected Amendments 4 and 5 on Tuesday. Governor Mike Kehoe blamed special interests for Amendment 4's defeat. He said the result left Missouri's Constitution vulnerable, but pledged to continue pursuing election integrity and initiative petition changes on Amendment 5. Kehoe acknowledged the income tax proposal did not receive enough support, but said the effort was far from over. He promised to keep working with lawmakers to cut taxes and make Missouri more economically competitive. Protecting and serving food, that is. Police in Miami, Oklahoma responded to a crash this week that involved a DoorDash driver. One officer took it upon herself to finish the delivery.
8: So your DoorDasher got into a car accident. So we just want to make sure you got your food.
9: Thank you.
8: You're welcome.
7: There were no serious injuries in that crash. Giving a boost to farmers markets in recognition of the important role farmers markets play in Kansas communities, Governor Laura Kelly proclaimed August as Kansas Farmers Market Month. The number of farmers markets in Kansas has grown from 26 in 1987 to more than 116 registered farmers markets today. 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
11: Staying hot for us here through the end of the week and for the upcoming weekend. Partly cloudy tonight, slight chance for a shower storm, mid-70s. Sunny and hot on Thursday with a stray shower storm possible, mid to upper 90s. Heat index up over 100. Better storm chances Thursday night into early Friday. Sunny and hot Friday afternoon. High temperatures low to mid-90s. Our heat index again reaching triple digits. Sunny and hot this weekend. Temperatures Saturday and Sunday afternoon reaching highs in the upper 90s. Heat index up over 105. I'm meteorologist Ken Boone in the KZRG Storm Center.
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0: 45 people across 27 states have gotten sick with salmonella linked to jalapeno peppers. 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
1: Slight chance of thunderstorms tonight with an overnight low of 75. I'm Steve Smith. Here's what's trending on News Talk KCRG. Up to 15 years in prison await a man from Sarkoxie who admitted to sexually abusing a young family member. 64-year-old Glenn Jump used gifts, money, drugs, and alcohol to manipulate the victim. Prosecutors say Jump previously served prison time for similar crimes. He will be officially sentenced next month. With the elections over, Missouri Governor Mike Kehoe is heading overseas today to strengthen international trade ties. Matt Pilcher has more.
2: Kehoe is beginning a four-day trade mission to Panama. The governor plans to meet with government officials and business leaders in an effort to increase trade between Missouri and the Central American nation. He'll also visit Missouri National Guard members stationed in Panama and tour the Panama Canal. The trip is Kehoe's second international trade mission as governor. Matt Pilger, Missouri Net.
1: A toddler walked out of a Cassville home and ended up standing on the double yellow line in the middle of Highway 76. His parents, identified as Skyla Beck and Tyler Swadley, are now facing child endangerment charges. The two say they were hosting a party when the child slipped through the door and walked about 50 feet to the highway. Traffic stopped in both directions and the child was not hurt. Steve Smith, News Talk KZRG.
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12: Here is your KCRG forecast. Partly cloudy skies for us here tonight. Slight chance for a shower storm, mid-70s. Sunny and hot Thursday with a stray shower storm possible during the day. Middle to upper 90s. Heat index over 100. Better storm chances Thursday night. I'm Ken Boone in the KCRG Storm Center.
3: Storms may strike fast, but so does KCRG with live radar updates. 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Rising from the heart of the swamp, a beacon of truth is casting its light. From sea to shining sea, The Vince Show. Filling in for Vince, Kurt Schlichter.
13: Welcome, everybody, to The Vince Show. I am Kurt Schlichter. The voice on the air was not misleading you. No, I am Kurt Schlichter. And many of you are saying, so what? Who the hell is this guy? Well, let me tell you why I'm here. I am a senior.

0: your columnist at townhall.com. You can read my columns every Monday, Wednesday, and Thursday. And today I have one on dating. It's called I forget the title on my own column. It's basically, why is the birth rate falling? Because these kids can't get together. I'm sure we'll talk about that going forward, because we're spending 3 hours together here on The Vince Show. I am also a trial lawyer in Los Angeles. I'm actually talking to you from Los Angeles. We'll talk about that, too. I am a retired United States Army infantry colonel. I served overseas in West Germany, fall of the wall. I was in Desert Storm, where I ran a heavily armed car wash. I went to Kosovo after 9/11 for a year. I did the Los Angeles riots. And I, like I said, I'm in Los Angeles. I was literally driving around outside the KABC studio with an automatic rifle during the LA riots. So that was kind of fun. I'm an author as well. I've written the Kelly Turnbull series of conservative action novels, starting with People's Republic. I'm on number 9. I'm actually writing number 10. But I want you to check out my new novel from a new series. It's called American Warlord. It's coming out on November 3rd, which is Election Day, and we'll talk about that as well. You can order American Warlord in advance at Amazon. American Warlord. It's exciting. It's got action. The world goes to hell. Who saves it? A normal American who knows a little Roman history. And it's got an incredible cover, too. So go out there and check out American Warlord. Yours truly, Kurt Schlichter. And of course, you probably see me on the Twitter machine. I still call it Twitter. I know Elon calls it X. And, you know, I invested in Tesla in 2015. So I'm a big fan of Elon because he's squared me away. But get on the Twitter machine and follow me at Kurt Schlichter, spelled just like it sounds in the original German. And of course, the last Schlichter before me to live in Germany, because I lived there, like I said, when the wall fell as a lieutenant in the United States Army. Last Schlichter left about 1750. So we've been around here for a while. And, you know, I really, you know, I've been a guest on Vince's shows and his podcast many times. And it's always fun for him to ask me to guest host. I do a lot of guest hosting for various folks. And a lot of my friends, like Vince, are actually hosts. And there was some great news yesterday in the election. Missouri 6, the 6th district of Missouri, had its primary yesterday, Republican primary. And the Republican is almost certain to win the general. Chris DeGaulle won. Now, Chris DeGaulle, very good friend of mine, used to be a radio host on a different network. So it's always good to see radio hosts getting some props. But it's weird when one of your buddies, who's just like this resolutely normal guy, you know, when we go out, we're talking about steak, we're talking about families, we're talking about normal things. He's just like a buddy. Oh, and I'm going to be in Congress. And it's, you know, there's something so cool about the United States, where normal people, yeah, I know that radio hosts aren't exactly normal because they're radio hosts, but you get them off the air and they're like, you know, my check engine light went on. You know, they're like normal people living normal lives. And one of your normal buddies is going to Congress. And that's exactly the way it should be. That is exactly how things should go. Normal people should be the people who represent normal people. Now, of course, the Democrats don't feel that way. The Democrats apparently feel that Karl Marx was a little soft on the whole communism thing. They're going through a civil war, which is appropriate since they, well, started and lost the last one. Those German immigrant folks who came over in 1750, their kids fought for the Union in the Civil War. A Pennsylvania guy. Families from Chambersburg, which, you know, the Democrats burned down 3 times. the Democrats are in a fight. They're in a fight between the moderate Democrats, allegedly moderate because they're really socialists, and the Democratic socialists who are really communists. And there is a fight and there is a tension there. And it is part of this populist moment that we have seen throughout the United States. And we've seen it on the Republican side, too. We just went through something like it, though it's different, 15 or so years ago in the Tea Party. And that's where I came in. That's where Kurt Schlichter came into this thing. Because I was one of Andrew Breitbart's original guys. Andrew Breitbart is a Los Angeles guy. Now, I live in Los Angeles. I have another place in Texas when I like to go visit America. But I've been in Los Angeles since I came back from the Gulf War, went to law school, and was in the L.A. riots. When the Tea Party thing happened, and guys like Andrew Breitbart came out and said, what we're doing in the Republican Party is not working. Obviously, the Republican Party is a party of the right. It's got to be our vehicle for conservatism writ large. The Republican Party, we're not going to start a third party. That's stupid. The constitutional structure makes it almost statistically impossible to have a third party. So instead of having third parties or a thousand little parties like they do in inferior countries, which is, all other countries. I've lived around the world and gotta say, folks, I'm not impressed. But anyway, you take over your party to move it in your new direction instead of going third party. So that's why the Democratic Socialists of America, who should be in the, in some other parliamentary system, would be the party of Democratic Socialists. They have 10 or 15 members and they'd form a coalition, blah, blah, blah. Instead of doing that, they try and take over the Democrat Party. And the Democrat Party is weak and ossified, much like the Bushy Republicans of 15, 16, 17 years ago were brittle and ossified. They had a glass jaw, folks. And we, the Tea Party guys, the populist guys, who eventually coalesced around Donald Trump and said, we've got to do something different. We can do better than George Bush. We can do better than John McCain. We can do better, Lord knows, than Mitt Romney. Ugh, that guy. You ever want to go back in time and take back a vote? Anyway, we've been moving the party in a more populist direction ever since. Not all the way there. We still got some people in the way, and we're still throwing them out. John Cornyn, Boot City population, you hack. Tom Tillis didn't even run because he knew he was going to lose. Bill Cassidy in Louisiana, out. Thomas Massey, don't even get me started on libertarians. I've got to stay FCC compliant, folks. See, do not want me going down the libertarian road. But anyway, we've had our fight, and we're still mopping up the battlefield, as you might say. Democrats are just starting their fight, folks. And we saw that in Michigan with this very close win with Abdul El-Sayed. Homeboy's a flat-out third-world communist. He wants to be the senator, not from Michigan, but from Hamas. This is a guy hanging out with Hassan Piker, right? That scuzzy rich boy communist. Have you ever noticed all the communists are rich? Just, I've noticed that. They've all got a daddy somewhere, sends them to the University of College, pays for everything. And they come back saying, ruining Thanksgiving for a family, going, America's built on genocide. Thanksgiving's a crime. And you think I'm joking? But there's literally one of these people, Francesca Hong. She's running for governor in Wisconsin. And she's got tweets out there where she's like, I'd like to ban Thanksgiving. It's very painful for indigenous folks. F-O-L-X. And she spelled indigenous wrong. And it's like, these are the kooks. But they're fighting the quote-unquote normal Democrats who aren't that normal. Okay? If you think a dude, a little boy, who looks in the direction of a Barbie should be surgically mutilated to conform to the delusions of his Chardonnay-sipping sexually dysfunctional mom, you're not normal. That's just not normal, but that's what the Democrats are. For the Democrats, that's moderate. Okay? For the Democrats, that's like, yeah, you're right in the slot. But then you got Abdul Saeed, Al Saeed, and he's basically Israel, no right to exist. America, no right to exist. I mean, the guy's a walking land acknowledgement. Except he's acknowledging people who, like, you know, the Palestinians who don't exist. And now he's going to be their Senate candidate in Michigan. And that, to me, is complete crazy talk. And he barely won over Haley Stevens. Remember her? She's the little weird one. She's like, I'm going to give him some Michigan stick-to-itiveness. And it's like, you sound like Matt Foley from Saturday Night Live. I live in a van down by the river. And I know other people have observed that. I independently came to that. So I don't want you to think I'm stealing other people's material. Oh, yeah, I was a stand-up comic before, years ago. So always try not to steal other people's stuff. No plagiarism. So I am unfit to be a academic at any of our major universities, apparently. But anyway, we got a lot to talk about here on The Vince Show today. I'm guest host Kurt Schlichter. We're going to be talking to Randy Barnett about the courts, Tom Sauer about the Navy and some other stuff that's going on. We've got Will Chamberlain from the Article 3 Project in the House, Larry Correa, Second Amendment expert and a great author. We're going to talk guns, folks, and Representative Mike Collins of the great state of Georgia. He's running for the Senate there against John Ossoff, who pretends he's normal. Let's ask him where he stands on the whole, you know, I'm against Thanksgiving thing, because that's not where his party is. I'm Kurt Schlichter. This is The Vince Show. Stick around. We'll be right back.
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15: Staying hot for us here through the end of the week and for the upcoming weekend. Partly cloudy tonight. Slight chance for a shower storm, mid-70s. Sunny and hot on Thursday with a stray shower storm possible, middle to upper 90s. Heat index up over 100. Better storm chances Thursday night into early Friday. Sunny and hot Friday afternoon. High temperatures low to mid-90s. Our heat index again reaching triple digits. Sunny and hot this weekend. Temperatures Saturday and Sunday afternoon reaching highs in the upper 90s. Heat index up over 105. I'm meteorologist Ken Boone in the KCRG Storm Center.
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5: Staying hot for us here through the end of the week and for the upcoming weekend. Partly cloudy tonight, slight chance for a shower storm, mid-70s. Sunny and hot on Thursday with a stray shower storm possible, mid to upper 90s. Heat index up over 100. Better storm chances Thursday night into early Friday. Sunny and hot Friday afternoon. High temperatures low to mid-90s. Our heat index again reaching triple digits. Sunny and hot this weekend. Temperatures Saturday and Sunday afternoon reaching highs in the upper 90s. Heat index up over 105. I'm meteorologist Ken Boone in the KCRG Storm Center.
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9: Welcome back to The Vince Show. I am guest host Kurt Schlichter. Well, we have had the District Court of Hawaii's injunction on our electronics lifted by order of the Supreme Court. So hopefully we will be able to communicate clearly with the great guests coming up, who include Tom Sauer, who is a former naval officer. We'll talk about some Iran and some other interesting things. We've got Larry Correa, who's a gun guy and an author. We're going to talk about citizens standing up for against lunatics with rifles. Will Chamberlain and the Article 3 Project. He's always fun. And, of course, Representative Mike Collins, who is running for Senate in Georgia and is going to beat that little blank off. In the meantime, I need to alert you to something because you're going to care about this. According to the New York Post, you know all those folks flowing over the gates and the walls and swimming around the oceans into the North African enclave of Spanish Quetta? Remember, they got flooded by like 50,000 dudes trying to get into Europe via Quetta. Well, it turns out they're very unhappy. They don't have any food or blankets. I blame America. Yes, I'm channeling Abdul El Sayed because he also blames America. He's the guy who hangs out with a dude who thinks that 9/11 was cool. I blame America because it's our responsibility to feed every third world foreigner around the globe and give them what they want. Have you seen these things? Elon Musk has killed 1 million people, but his Doge cuts the USAID. And I have to agree, because it's America's responsibility to labor to make sure that third world people have stuff that third world people want. Now, you may go, Kurt, if America is obligated to borrow money because we are in debt, so every time we spend money on foreigners, we're literally borrowing money. America is obligated to borrow money to give to foreigners who hate America in most cases. What about their own countries? Because their own countries have budgets, right? Whether it's Cameroon or Papua New Guinea or Morocco or wherever else, they've got a budget in their country. They're spending money on something. What is it they're spending money on there that's more important than whatever life-saving stuff America needs to borrow money to pay for? Do you see where I'm coming down with that? Do you see what I'm saying? If it's so important that money be spent for third world foreigners, what are these third world governments who govern these foreigners going to cut from their own budget to spend on these necessities? No, they can't be expected to support themselves. No, America has to borrow money to be paid back by your kids with interest. And remember, the biggest expense in the United States government budget is interest on the national debt, which is like $40 trillion. We have to add to the $40 trillion to give to foreigners whose own governments don't think it's important enough to spend because reasons, and shut up, you transphobes. That's crazy talk. I'm Kurt Schlichter, guest hosting here for Vince on The Vince Show. I want you to stick around. We got a lot more to come.
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11: News out of the NBA, ESPN reports that Phoenix Suns forward Dylan Brooks has agreed to a 3-year, $73 million contract extension through the 2029-2030 season. Right now in Major League Baseball, it's the top of the 10th inning in Cleveland, where the Mets and the Guardians are tied at 5 apiece. It's the bottom of the 9th inning in Philadelphia, where the Nationals and the Phillies are tied at 3 apiece. All Red Sox against the White Sox, they're up 4-0, and it's the top of the 9th inning in Boston. All Cardinals against the Yankees in the Bronx, they're up 3-0, bottom of the 5th inning. But Yankee star Aaron Judge, who has not played in a game since May 31st because of a stress fracture in a right rib, was cleared for light activity, and he remains confident that he will return to play this season. And in the WNBA, the Mystics outscored the Wings 96-92.
12: Wow, it's really hot out here.
13: Why don't you take your coat off? It's over 90 degrees today.
12: I can't. It's stuck.
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15: The Department of Homeland Security punished by a judge. I'm Lisa Lacera, Fox News. It's over his handling of evidence during ICE raids.
16: A federal judge says Homeland Security is slow rolling its response to her order to preserve evidence from last year's controversial ICE raids in the Los Angeles area. She found the DHS in contempt for not completing her January order to create digital copies of cell phone communications for more than 800 immigration agents. Attorneys for immigrants argue those records could reveal evidence of racial profiling during the raids. The judge ordered Homeland Security to pay a fine of $500 a day until it complies and also pay the plaintiff's legal cost for obtaining the records.
15: Fox's Carmen Roberts, attorneys for DHS, admitted in court in June they were processing the government devices at a rate of 3 phones every 2 weeks, which would take nearly 4 years to complete. Talks between the U.S. and Iran through mediators in Oman continue. President Trump telling a crowd in Las Vegas this afternoon,
17: Iran cannot have a nuclear weapon. Can't have it.
15: The president again claiming he was ready to launch another major attack on Iran, but other Middle East nations asked him to back off. 3 people charged with making threats as authorities following last month's death of a black teenager from Mississippi.
18: The death of 18-year-old Nolan Wells during a July 4th boat trip with friends has been the source of relentless online speculation. Nolan is black. His high school friends are white. The teen's body was found 2 days after their trip near an island off Mississippi's Gulf Coast. An independent autopsy found the cause of death to be undetermined. No arrests have been made.
15: Fox's Tom Graham. The 3 have no connection to Nolan or his family, and they're facing charges over threats made to a judge, a witness, and local officials. 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
19: Chance of thunderstorms tonight with an overnight low of 75. I'm Steve Smith. Here's what's trending on News Talk, KCRG. Jill Carter, Roger Koch, Thomas Ross, and Brendan Kelly. Those the winners in a few big local legislative races that we followed for you Tuesday. Mike Roberts defeated Teresa Kinney to be the next Jasper County prosecuting attorney. Missouri voters also defeated Amendments 4 and 5.

0: Constitution and would have gotten rid of the income tax. Jasper County saw a turnout of about 26% on Tuesday. That's slightly above what County Clerk Charlie Davis had predicted. Meanwhile, the fight over what regions of the state are represented in Congress continues. Missouri Secretary of State Denny Hoskins has blocked a referendum from getting on the ballot, which challenges the newly drawn 8 congressional districts. He says the challenge to the new map is unconstitutional.
1: And courts have consistently held that congressional redistricting is subject to the laws and requirements of state constitutions, including the right to a referendum. People in Missouri are going to have the final say in November and the chance to vote no to politicians and their desperate power grabs.
0: Save a little money on back-to-school shopping this weekend. It's Missouri's sales tax holiday. It runs from Friday, August 7th through Sunday, August 9th. 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
10: Here is your KCRG forecast. Partly cloudy skies for us here tonight. Slight chance for a shower storm, mid-70s. Sunny and hot Thursday with a stray shower storm possible during the day. Middle to upper 90s. Heat index over 100. Better storm chances Thursday night. I'm Ken Boone in the KCRG Storm Center.
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12: 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I am Kurt Schlichter, senior columnist at townhall.com, author of the upcoming book, American Warlord. 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I am also a United States Army colonel, retired of infantry. I am not a JAG, and why would I have to qualify it that way? Because for 30 years, I was a lawyer, and I was the lawyer of many people in the conservative world. One of them was my following guest, but we're not really talking about law today. Tom Sauer is not only my friend, but an American hero. And you've seen him on Fox talking about the things he talks about. He's a graduate of the United States Naval Academy. We're not going to hold that against him. I, of course, am Army. But he's also an explosive ordnance disposal expert, and he's been on Fox all over the place talking

0: about what's going on in Iran. I thought we could talk about a bunch of subjects today, including what happened to the president back on our home stomping grounds. Tom, welcome to the show.
1: Hey, Kurt. Good to talk to you again, brother.
0: Hey, did you know where Trump National is on Palos Verdes Peninsula, right? Right near where I live, kind of close to you.
1: Yeah, I've been there. It's actually a very, very difficult course. I not enjoyed golfing. It's beautiful, though. I mean, all of Trump's courses are very difficult. So it's really, really pretty out there, out in Palos Verdes. And it's pretty wild. I can't say I'm surprised that there's yet another threat against the president. It's getting a little scary. I think a lot of it has to do with, I mean, yes, obviously there are connections to potential Iranian attempts, or at least funded directly or indirectly. But also there's just been a radicalization of a number of people in this country. You know, when you keep telling everyone that the president is a Nazi, is a dictator, there are some people who are going to take that very seriously and literally. And now you get what you've got right now. So it's a little jarring, and it's one of the things I always worry about. And in fact, a couple of years ago during the 24 campaign, I was at a large Trump fundraiser in Newport Beach at a very wealthy person's house on the water in Newport Harbor, and you know, I talked to a Secret Service agent, one of them that was there, and you know, and there's a guy who was on duty. You know, he had the earpiece in. He was like a supervisory agent walking around talking to the other guys, and I said, hey, man, I don't. And this was during the campaign, the 24 campaign. I said, hey, man, I don't know about you, but I'm really worried about him. And this was before Butler, by the way. And he says, yeah, so are we. I mean, he was just very, very. Yeah, he said, I mean, they were really, really paranoid. And they even had, in fact, they got another big, you know, mega donor. They had a large mega yacht, and they parked that yacht about 200 or 300 feet off of the backyard in the harbor where we're holding this fundraiser, deliberately to block the field of view of any potential shooters. And which does make a lot of sense, which obviously raises more questions about Butler and all that. But I'll tell you what, like that is something that they're really, really worried about. And, you know, so am I.
0: Well, Tom Sauer, you know, the last thing I want is a chill Secret Service agent. Right. We don't need like a laid back surfer Spicoli dude with his, you know, with his Sig Sauer and like, you know, a doobie. But I, on a more serious note, this the gentleman who is accused of acting suspiciously around President Trump at the Palos Verdes golf course is a veteran. And you, you know, I've been proud to work with you on the legal side of your work, helping out primarily veterans. And is it fair to say that we're letting our veterans down, or are we doing better than we used to?
1: Oh, I would say that we are doing better than we used to. However, I think most of the better than we used to is coming out of the private sector and many of the nonprofits out there. So, there are tons and tons of veteran service organizations out there of various shapes and sizes. Some are doing really amazing work. Some of them, we don't know, not so much. And it really depends on, you know, the severity of folks who need help. But, you know, one of them, for instance, is, you know, there's a lot of them out there that do very alternative forms of treatment. I'm sure it's been in the news a whole lot. They talk about, you know, psychedelic therapy and whatnot. And, you know, I think recently there's been quite a bit of talk on some of the podcasts and everything. I think even like Sean Ryan was on the Tucker Carlson show of all places.
0: Wow.
1: And was talking about
0: that. That's kind of a singularity of kooky.
1: I know. Yeah, we're praying for them, put it that way. But anyways, yeah, we're praying for them. And very disappointing what's come out of that lately. But I would say this is that it can be, I'd say for the psychedelic treatment, and I mean, look, I've undergone one experience. If you're an atheist, you won't be anymore. I'll tell you that. I mean, not that I ever was. But one of the things I got to say is those things are very, very dangerous. And even if we're looking looking at something where it's being, I guess, more socially acceptable and it might be decriminalized or even legalized is, look, I look at those types of treatment as, I'm a Christian, I'm Catholic. If you're talking to being somewhere else and they feel more real than real, I'd be very concerned about who you're talking to. That's on one hand, because I'm very, very conflicted about this. And this is just me personally here. So you're probably doing something that might not be very good for your soul in the long term, let's say. However, we also know that they've done objective good. They have stopped guys from killing themselves either through suicide or addiction. And they've actually done some very, very good things, objectively good things. And I know a lot of people personally who have been on the edge where they were near death from suicide or addiction. And they went, go down to Mexico for there's some very nice high quality treatment centers that administer this type of stuff. And it works when done properly, but there's a heavy screening process. If you've had any, I'm not a clinician. I don't pretend to be one, but I do know enough that if you've had any sort of history of psychosis or schizophrenia in your family or any sort of psychosis, whether drug induced or otherwise, you are not a fit because there's a very good chance you could one shot yourself. I look at a lot of the psychedelic treatment out there as something that is very dangerous, but I look at it as like a right to try, like the same way we look at like experimental cancer treatments that might be really harmful, but you have the right to try because you've tried everything else and it's not working. If it's something for like a tech bro who's thinking to like broaden his horizons or like expand his consciousness or something like that, not a good idea. You're probably one playing with hellfire, literally. Or also, I believe that, you could just fry your brain permanently and there's no coming back. So that's kind of my very conflicted take on that. You know what I mean?
0: Well, Tom, I saw you talking about this on X, and you can follow him at Thomas Sauer on the X. I was actually going to have you on to mostly talk about Iran. But this psychedelic thing's interesting to me because, a lot of us say we're Christian, and maybe we go to church on Sunday, maybe we read the Bible or something. And you're talking about experiences where suddenly, things get real and you're dealing with, encounters, mental processes that really implicate the deepest level of your faith. So at some point it stops saying, well, I'm just a Christian. It's just kind of a thing, to suddenly, wait a minute. Am I doing something that's really challenging my soul?
1: Yeah, it could be. And honestly, challenging also, I would say, and this is me speaking for myself personally as a Christian. Yeah, I mean, I'm a Christian. I go to daily mass, in fact. And, the thing
0: is... Oh, well, la-dee-da!
1: but the thing, yeah.
0: I got kicked out of my church.
1: It's something
0: I was a Methodist. I'm not even sure we have Jesus.
1: It's something that I look at where it's actually almost threatening your soul. I mean, possibly it could be, man. Like, look, I think that's what it might be, which is why it's like I look at doing something like that. If you're talking to other beings or other spirits and whatnot, like even if they present themselves as being ostensibly benign, I mean, who knows that they are, man? Like that's kind of me talking, and that's what I believe. However, look, if it's, and I know it has for a fact, I know personally more than a few guys who went through that, but they did it when they were really at the end of their rope. So again, these are extremely powerful drugs and tools that need to be used with extreme caution. That's the way I look at it. Like, somebody who, again, the tech bro who's just trying to go down to Mexico to, open his mind up or something so he can get a cool new idea or something, that's not a fit. I think you're literally playing with fire. So, yeah, that's kind of my general take on. And I'm saying this as somebody who supported some of these veteran nonprofits, like, VETS, Veterans Exploring Treatment Solutions. I've written large checks to them because I know that it's done a ton of good for a lot of the guys, though. But, again, when you keep hearing about this stuff, just like, hey, you gotta take it very seriously and just be very careful with what you're playing with. You know what I mean?
0: I know what you mean. Tom, expanding on this, because if people want to see what you think of Iran, you're on Fox almost as much as you guys. It's crazy.
1: Yeah.
0: I'm looking at Tallarico. And again, I grew up a Methodist, man. I'm not Charlie Church guy, but I see that this little imp guy, and he's out there doing straight up blasphemy stuff. Straight up. Yeah. I'm a Christian and here's a bunch of lies about Christianity. And I'm like, look, I'm not John Lithgow and Footloose, right? I don't mind if the kids want to rock, but I'm looking at this. This stuff is straight up evil. And we got about 30 seconds.
1: Yeah, well, I'll tell you what, man. I think that the people out there that that this really appeals to weren't really strong in their Christian faith at all, and maybe they even feel guilty about it. I'd say that anyone that is truly a Christian and actually, you know, pays attention to what is written in there, they hear that, and they're probably hearing blasphemy too. I think what it really is doing is a poor attempt to appeal to the moderate seculars out there, and I don't think it's really working really well. Not even because of what he says there, but I mean, frankly, it's just like the guy's just very kind of creepy looking and just weird. And, you know, and apparently he has a girlfriend, but I'm not convinced. He's not beating the allegations, if you ask me.
0: Well, Tom Sauer, I'm not sure that, you know, I live in Texas about half the time. I'm not sure I want to be represented half the time by a senator who may not be allowed within 1,000 feet of a school. So, Tom Sauer, veterans advocate, United States Naval officer. We kind of went in a direction I didn't expect, but I hope it was useful, and I hope it helps some veterans out there to know that the American people care. Thanks for joining us on The Vince Show. I'm guest host Kurt Schlichter. We're right back with a lot more to come.
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7: 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A SpaceX rocket booster slammed into the moon in a rare man-made collision with the lunar surface. The FAA is investigating a safety incident involving the president's Marine One helicopter after air traffic controllers did not halt flights as required.
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12: Staying hot for us here through the end of the week and for the upcoming weekend. Partly cloudy tonight, slight chance for a shower storm, mid-70s. Sunny and hot on Thursday with a stray shower storm possible, mid to upper 90s. Heat index up over 100. Better storm chances Thursday night into early Friday. Sunny and hot Friday afternoon. High temperatures low to mid-90s. Our heat index again reaching triple digits. Sunny and hot this weekend. Temperatures Saturday and Sunday afternoon reaching highs in the upper 90s. Heat index up over 105. I'm meteorologist Ken Boone in the KZRG Storm Center.
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4: 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I am guest host Kurt Schlichter. You were listening to the last segment with my pal Tom Sauer. We kind of got off, we got off course a little, which is one of the things Navy guys tend to do. I'm an Army guy, but I was an officer. I'm not allowed to have a compass. Anyway, we kind of start going down a road, and I think I want to follow it a little further because we start talking about psychedelics and how it has a faith component and a risk to your faith. And then we moved on to this James Tallarico guy in Texas. And I live in Texas half the time. Still registered in California. My congressman is Ted Lieu. I know, pray for me. But I'm really offended by Tallarico, not because he's a Democrat. Look, you can be a Democrat, right? You can be wrong and dumb and incorrect. And that's one thing. And we'll go have an argument and someone will win and somebody will lose. My problem with Tallarico is this dude's a straight up heretic. He is a straight up blasphemous imp. He looks like Pete Buttigieg's mini me. I think he's creepy and weird. But the thing that really bothers me, and I'm like the most, white bread Protestant guy ever, right? I grew up in a church that had guitars. Okay. I was like a Methodist. Once a week you say grace. But that's, you don't make a big deal out of this stuff. So for me going, this is kind of faith challenging. It is. Listen to what this guy says.
5: We can finish the work of President Obama and pass a public option so that every single American has access to the health care they deserve. Because health care is a human right. It is not a privilege. Since we are in church, and because I said BS earlier, if you read our scriptures, if you read the New Testament, what does Jesus spend most of his time doing? It's not, you already know. Okay. It's not preaching. It's not teaching. It is healing. Okay, healing the sick.
4: All right.
5: And in Matthew 20.
4: I can't even listen to this little demon because he's so gross. Okay. First of all, let's put aside this. Healthcare is a right. You cannot have an affirmative right without enslaving someone else. If you have a right to stuff, that means you have a right to compel other people to work for you to create and give you the stuff. You have no right to impose slavery on someone else, an involuntary obligation of servitude. Okay? So when someone says, healthcare is a right, no, it isn't. You need to go get your own healthcare. But let's talk about the Jesus angle, folks. Jesus did not spend most of his time healing people. Yes, he healed people. And that's an important thing to do. It's a good thing to do. And you should be donating money to charities to help heal people. That is a good thing. That is what Jesus wants. But that doesn't mean you enslave people to force them to give them what you want, but don't want to work for. I have health care. And it's not like a big trick. How I have health care? I work for it. And paid for it for me and my family. This stuff is some straight up blasphemy. Okay. God is not binary. God does not like abortion. All right. Jesus doesn't have 6 genders. I'm so tired of this. Save your soul. Ignore this heresy. I'm Kurt Schlichter. This is The Vince Show. We'll be right back.
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10: Fox News, I'm Ted Lindner. President Trump says a deal to reopen the Strait of Hormuz could happen soon. It's the second pause amid the war with Iran after the president called off strikes on power plants and bridges this week. But Americans still concerned about rising costs. Vice President J.D. Vance says cost of living issues will subside once the war is over.
11: Those oil prices are going to come down and stay down. Iran will never have a nuclear weapon. And the United States will be in a stronger position. But we're kind of in the middle of the game. And I think people are trying to prejudge exactly how this is going to go.
10: Iran says it's discussing shipping through the Strait of with Oman and denies it's negotiating with the United States. And the Castle County Sheriff's Office in North Carolina says four people were shot at a home in north of Raleigh in the small town of Prospect Hill. Three of them are known to be dead. The fourth has been hospitalized. The shooter is among those killed. Investigators say that the case appears to be a domestic case involving family members. America's listening to Fox News.
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16: Staying hot for us here through the end of the week and for the upcoming weekend. Partly cloudy tonight, slight chance for a shower storm, mid-70s. Sunny and hot on Thursday with a stray shower storm possible, mid to upper 90s. Heat index up over 100. Better storm chances Thursday night into early Friday. Sunny and hot Friday afternoon. High temperatures low to mid-90s. Our heat index again reaching triple digits. Sunny and hot this weekend. Temperatures Saturday and Sunday afternoon reaching highs in the upper 90s. Heat index up over 105. I'm meteorologist Ken Boone in the KCRG Storm Center.
17: 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And let's hear what you have to say. The Vince Show.
4: Welcome back to The Vince Show. I am guest host Kurt Schlichter, senior columnist at townhall.com. Retired United States Army Colonel of Infantry and a former trial lawyer. I mean, I still got my ticket. I can still lawyer if I want. I just don't want to. I'd rather be here interviewing people like my next guest, Representative Mike Collins. He is running for Senate as a Republican nominee in the great state of Georgia. Representative Collins, welcome to the show.
18: Hey, man, appreciate you having me on.
4: Well, look, let's get right down to it, because as you know, the regime media has decided that you have already lost this election, that you are a loser, that you are a failure, that you are going to be steamrolled by the next president of the United States, John Ossoff. How do you react to that?
18: Well, I mean, it's just more of the propaganda show that's out there. That's okay. We know what the polls say. We all have them. We're right on this guy's heels. This guy, John Ossoff, has not had a glove laid on him in 6 years. We're already out punching. We're on TV. And as a matter of fact, Kurt, if this was such a losing proposition, we've already got outside groups coming in. Senate Leadership Fund is coming in September with $60 million. We've got $15 million already up on air. This is a winnable race. We know how to win it. And the thing is, John Ossoff, they know we can beat him, and we will beat him.
4: You know, Representative Collins, we met about a year ago. Couldn't be more different. You're a guy from countryside Georgia. I'm a BMW driving LA lawyer, but I liked you. And I liked you because of the kind of answer you just gave. You didn't come on here and tell the audience of the Vince Show, that is a sophisticated audience, we're going to go out and make our case to the people and bring, you know, and talk about our feelings and stuff. You are a business owner. You said, here's where I'm getting the money. Here's how I'm spending the money for this effect. And I respect that. And that, I think, is why you have a fighting chance to win what's going to be a tough election one way or the other.
18: Well, here's the clear contrast. This is probably the most clearest contrast between two people running of any race in this country. You couldn't have two people that are more polar opposite. When you look at it and look at our background, you've got to have a story, a message, in our case, a voting record. The story is, I'm just a blue-collar small businessman, one term in Congress. But by God, I've delivered a lot for the state of Georgia since I've been up there with two pieces of legislation signed into law. And they were bipartisan. And the second one, that Lake and Riley, I was hugely successful. But, oh, by the way, he didn't even help support. He actually tried to stall it out when I tried to get it through under the Biden administration. But then on the other side of the ticket, John Ossoff is nothing but a trust fund kid who's never had a job in his life. And that's where we draw our different perspectives. When you look at the debacle that he voted for under the Biden administration that just caused all this runaway inflation, these high prices on everything from gas, clothing, housing, you name it, food. He did that. He was the deciding vote on that. But when he had the chance to say, hey, maybe I was a little bit wrong there, maybe we need to take a different path, he doubled down. That's the group. He is the guy in this state that voted to give you higher taxes. He was willing to let the highest tax increase in the history of this country take place if we didn't defeat them with that working families tax cut plan, which we did. He wanted higher taxes on top of higher prices. That just doesn't make common sense. It's because he doesn't understand that. You're talking about a guy he doesn't understand healthcare because he's never had to deal with it like we have in the private sector. He doesn't have to worry about paying for goods and services. He won't ever have to. And that's fine. But he doesn't bring that perspective that I bring to the table. And that's why we've been able to push and deliver what we've been. It's just a number of things that we have done for the state of Georgia in just 3.5 short years. And the people of this state will get the opportunity to take a look at our backgrounds, look at our voting records, I'm not the guy that sat over there and voted to allow men to play in girls' sports like John Ossoff did. That's John Ossoff. John Ossoff didn't vote for that once, y'all. He voted for it three times. Co-sponsored the Equality Act to let men go into girls' restrooms or men to check into women's domestic violence centers. That's not Georgia. Somewhere near the reflection of the people of this state or our values. That's why he's going to get beat in November. That's what he sees as well. That's why he knows he's got a huge problem.
4: Now, Representative Collins, see, I was a trial lawyer, and I would stand up in front of 12 people who didn't try and get off jury duty and wanted to do their thing, and I would explain things to them. And you, and I don't want to insult you, but you sound like the best kind of lawyer, somebody who can go and explain things in a clear, concise, and persuasive way. But that takes money. Are you going to have the money to get the message you just gave here to the listeners of the Vince Show to all the people of Georgia? Because I think if you get that money, it's going to be compelling. But you got to get the money.
18: No doubt about it. No doubt about it. We've already had One Nation's already said they dropped a $2.5 million ad buy with a total of $15 million. That's for August. And then, of course, NRSC is coming in. Just had a big event last week with Chairman Tim Scott here in Atlanta, Georgia. Phenomenal fundraising night that night. Our money is coming. We just came off of a primary and a runoff. So it's been a pivot for us, which is fine. But all along, you know, John Ossoff's been out there just running these bogus commercials where he's taking credit for things he didn't do anything to have anything to do with. So the money's going to be there. But what's more importantly, he's going to need every penny he's got to try to squirm out of his voting record, to try to make sure that people don't really understand just what this guy stands for. I mean, I want to know where he stands with this DSA movement and his party. They just opened up a DSA office in Atlanta. They're here to support him. He is the dream boy for this group. I mean, he voted 92% of the time with Bernie Sanders. He just had Elizabeth Warren in the state of Georgia. That alone, that tells you where his background, where his focus is, and who his mentors are, and who he votes with. That just doesn't line up with the state of Georgia. I can assure you that.
4: Well, Representative Collins, you strike me as a classic Southern politician, somebody who knows his people, who likes his people, who respects his people. And you've got a powerful message. You're putting out in a powerful way. And I'm trying to be objective here. I'm looking at it like a lawyer going, okay, this guy knows how to persuade. But getting out there to persuade is the key. Are you able to get your ground game up? And are you supported by outside groups like TPUSA? And we're all very worried that they may have succeeded after murdering Charlie in neutering TPUSA. But are groups like TPUSA and AFP and all the others, are they helping you out as well as your own groups?
18: Yeah. Oh gosh. Yeah. Everybody from Faith and Freedom to TP Turning Point Action. You know, and it's been amazing. I've been out there with Turning Point Action forever. I mean, I knock doors with them all the time because I love knocking doors. I guess I'm one of them weird people that just enjoy talking to people and seeing them.
4: It's a very Southern thing. Well, yeah, us really LA guys, we don't want to talk to anybody. We want to work on our screenplays.
18: You really get to understand what the motoring public's sentiment is out there when you're knocking on their door and you say, I am the candidate and I'd like to know what your thoughts are on the issues. They'll tell you. But everybody, we've got so many people lining up with us. And for those of you who don't know me, I'm in the trucking business. You know, so I'm used to being at work 24/7. That's what we do. It's all the time, every day. And I love being out there. We've got a heck of a ground game. We've got while we're in state for the month of August, we are just making laps around this state. I tell everybody, I feel like Ricky Bobby, man. I'm gonna just make laps and stay in first place.
4: Representative Collins, let's talk some inside baseball. Obviously, you had a tough primary. Against two tough candidates. There was one of them was supported by the current governor, and that wasn't you. Are you getting support from the other candidates? Are you getting support from Governor Kemp and his organization?
18: Oh, yeah. Yes, both. As a matter of fact, I just spoke with the governor less than 35, 40 minutes ago.
4: Right.
18: We're at an event together. He's all on board. He's behind us. Hey, we actually know each other real well. He's been a great governor. He's done incredible things for the state. And I look forward to him being out there on the trail with us. He's already said that that was no problem. He looked forward to being out there as well to helping. Because at the end of the day, he, as well as my former opponents, understand just how important it is to take this seat back for the people of Georgia. Because you got to understand now, John Ossoff got elected in 2020. Hey, Kurt.
4: Yeah, I'm here.
18: Yeah.
4: Yeah, yeah, I got you.
18: So his one term that he's been there, if you don't take him out in their first reelect, it just gets harder and harder. So he's a one-term senator. I'm a one-term congressman, and we're fixing it to make sure that we put the right person in the Senate this time around.
4: Well, look, if people want to help you out, if they're as impressed as I am by what they've heard, how do they help you out?
18: Hey, I'd be glad for them to go to MikeCollinsGA.com. That's our website. Check us out. Need your help. Love to have your help. You're exactly right. You know, I got a good friend down here in South Georgia that says trains run on coal and campaigns run on gold. So we need financial help. We always take it. As a matter of fact, I got outspent in the primary big time, 15-1 in the primary, not so much in the runoff. We know how to spend money the right way. Maybe it's just a businessman in me, but I know how to make sure that my dollars are effective and do what we need it to do. But we could use your help. If you want to check us out, just go across Mike Collins GA, across any of the social media. We're out there on all the platforms. We'd love for you to join the convoy. And come November, the people of Georgia are going to speak, and we are going to make sure that we put me in that U.S. Senate seat.
4: Well, look, the mainstream media, the regime media is out there telling you you've got no chance. They're throwing out polls that have you like 10 points behind. But I remember this. In Pennsylvania, last time, you had Bob Casey up 10 in August over Dave McCormick. Dave McCormick is in the United States Senate. Are you going to be able to outrun those polls?
18: Oh, yeah. Yeah, we see different polling numbers anyway. But that's okay. I like being the underdog. Give it to me.
4: Once again, Representative Mike Collins, a great state of Georgia, the Republican candidate for Senate. How can people help you if they want to help you take back that critical Senate seat from John Ossoff?
18: Yeah, just tell them, please, if you go to MikeCollinsGA.com, that would be a huge help. Help us out. You know, anything to keep gas in the tank is going to help us.
4: Well, Representative Collins, thank you very much for joining us on the Vince Show. And thank you for treating our audience with the respect that they're due. Because, you know, you get a lot of politicians out there and they want to tell you about positions and stuff. We know your positions are right. Don't care about that. We want to know how you want to win. And you've told us how you plan to win. Thank you for joining us on the Vince Show. I'm guest host Kurt Schlichter. We are going to be right back.
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2: Staying hot for us here through the end of the week and for the upcoming weekend. Partly cloudy tonight, slight chance for a shower storm, mid-70s. Sunny and hot on Thursday with a stray shower storm possible, mid to upper 90s. Heat index up over 100. Better storm chances Thursday night into early Friday. Sunny and hot Friday afternoon. High temperatures low to mid-90s. Our heat index again reaching triple digits. Sunny and hot this weekend. Temperatures Saturday and Sunday afternoon reaching highs in the upper 90s. Heat index up over 105. I'm meteorologist Ken Boone in the KCRG Storm Center.
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7: Welcome back to The Vince Show. I'm guest host Kurt Schlichter. AES, Abdul El-Sayed, the winner of the Democrat Senate nomination for the great state of Michigan. What the heck? He's out there campaigning with a guy who says America deserved 9/11. But where was the 15-point win he was supposed to have? Where was the DSA, you know, tsunami of victory? He barely beat out Matt Foley. Let's hear a little from Matt Foley.
8: First off, I am 35 years old. I am divorced, and I live in a van down by the river.
7: What? I'm sorry. That was Chris Farley from Saturday Night Live. I mean Haley Stevens.
9: I am going to be working on our behalf. I am going to be telling the stories on our behalf. And you better believe I'm going to be doing it with a little bit of joy, a little bit of enthusiasm, a little bit of energy, and a little bit of stick it to them. Because that's the Michigan way.
7: And a little bit of stick it to them in the van down by the river. Okay, this guy is such a bad candidate. He barely beat this living embodiment of a Saturday Night Live meme. He barely won it. And why? Because he wants to be the ambassador from Hamas. If you can't get out there and, if you're campaigning with a guy who says we deserve 9/11, if you can't get out there and say, no, you know, Israel's better than Hamas, and I'm glad they kicked their Hamas butts, then you don't, you're going to have problems with normal Americans. But the DSA people aren't normal Americans. They're a bunch of trust fund losers who want communism. Okay, you're being a McCarthyite. McCarthy was right. There were communists all over the place. Oucher Hiss was a communist. There are communists now, and they're all these rich guys. And have you ever noticed about the communists, right? When they have their communist workers' dictatorship of the proletariat utopia. You ever notice how they think they're the ones who are going to be like, I want to stay. When communism comes, I won't have to work. I can make my art, which involves interpretive dance, play while accompanied by the strumming of my lute in my garden. Okay. They're always least the ones who think they're going to be strumming their lute in their garden. First of all, if it's communism, you won't have a garden because you don't own anything. But let's put that aside. How come they don't think they're the one who's going to have to be the garbage man? All right, the turd wrangler at the who does the plumbing repairs. How come they always think they're the guy with the lute doing the interpretive dance, which probably celebrates some sort of gender non-binary Ecuadorian stuff? It's because it's a lie and a scam. The whole communist, socialist, democratic socialist thing is about a bunch of bums who want you to work to support them. Have you ever met a communist who wasn't lazy about everything except communism? I mean, have you ever met like a hardworking communist? Now, like you go back 100 years, right? And you had like communists, well, were the workers guys. And they were like, you know, a longshoreman or a coal miner. And they actually could do a push-up. That's not, it's not workers of the world unite. It's grad students and performance artists of the world unite. You have nothing to lose but the allowance from your dad. Ugh. I am so tired of these people. And I love that the Democrats managed to just slip by, you know, Matt Foley, girl, in Michigan. Because I think Fred Rogers is going to punt this guy through the goalposts of failure. Because I don't think Michigan's going to elect a communist. But what do I know? We got to fight, fight, fight, fight. Freedom ain't free, baby. You can't be lazy either. This is Kurt Schlichter. This is The Bench Show. We got another hour. Stick around.
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10: The Boston Red Sox stay red hot. They have won 7 in a row after shutting out the White Sox 4-0. The Braves have also won 7 in a row. They outscored the Marlins 4-1. Right now, the Cardinals lead the Yankees in the Bronx 3-1. It's the bottom of the 7th inning. The Diamondbacks on the scoreboard first against the Padres. They're up 2-0, bottom of the 4th inning. And the Phillies were tied against the Nationals, but not anymore. It's the bottom of the 11th inning in Philadelphia. And the Nationals lead the Phillies 10-4. Earlier today, the Cubs took down the Dodgers 7-6. LA has lost 6 in a row, while the Brewers had a 4-2 win over the Pirates. In the NBA, ESPN reports that Suns forward Dylan Brooks has agreed to a 3-year, $73 million contract extension through the 2029-2030 season. And in the WNBA, the Dream defeated the Mercury 96-82.
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15: Pushing back on polls, I'm Lisa Lucera, Fox News. President Trump in a western swing state talking about the economy.
16: Speaking to supporters in Las Vegas, President Trump says he deserves more credit for a strong American economy.
17: More Americans are working in the United States right now than at any point in the history of our country.
16: Ahead of the midterm elections, the president is touting no tax on tips or overtime and lower prescription drug prices.
17: We had the highest prices in the world, and now we have the lowest prices.
16: At the same time, polls show President Trump's approval rating on the economy has been sliding amid concerns about fuel costs and higher prices tied to the Iran war and tariffs.
15: Fox's Jared Halpern at the White House. On Iran, the president said, we're talking through mediators.
17: We are talking. Let's see what happens. But they respect us.
15: Oman is acting as the negotiator. It says it's working on a plan to reopen the Strait of Hormuz. New Mexico suing the Justice Department and acting Attorney General Todd Blanche.
18: This lawsuit filed in federal court in D.C. alleges that the federal government has blocked the state from investigating the sex crimes of disgraced financier Jeffrey Epstein at a ranch there. The suit says the feds have stonewalled the criminal investigation by New Mexico Attorney General Raul Torres. The state is demanding judicial intervention to force the federal government to turn over relevant materials to New Mexico's investigators. The Justice Department said it was withholding some information from New Mexico to protect victims' privacy and conform with court rulings about evidence.
15: Fox's John Saucy, a federal judge in California holding the Department of Homeland Security in contempt over its handling of evidence from last year's ICE raids in the Los Angeles area, ordering the agency to pay $500 a day until it creates digital copies of cell phone communications for more than 800 agents. 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
19: A slight chance of thunderstorms tonight with an overnight low of 75. I'm Steve Smith. Here's what's trending on News Talk KZRG. Missouri voters overwhelmingly rejected Amendments 4 and 5 on Tuesday. Governor Mike Kehoe blamed special interests for Amendment 4's defeat. He said the result left Missouri's Constitution vulnerable, but pledged to continue pursuing election integrity and initiative petition changes on Amendment 5. Kehoe acknowledged the income tax proposal did not receive enough support, but said the effort was far from over. He promised to keep working with lawmakers to cut taxes and make Missouri more economically competitive. Protecting and serving food, that is. Police in Miami, Oklahoma responded to a crash this week that involved a DoorDash driver. One officer took it upon herself to finish the delivery.
20: So your DoorDasher got into a car accident. So we just want to make sure you got your food.
21: Thank you.
20: You're welcome.
19: There were no serious injuries in that crash. Giving a boost to farmers markets in recognition of the important role farmers

0: important role farmers markets play in Kansas communities. Governor Laura Kelly proclaimed August as Kansas Farmers Market Month. The number of farmers markets in Kansas has grown from 26 in 1987 to more than 116 registered farmers markets today. 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
11: Here is your KCRG forecast. Partly cloudy skies for us here tonight. Slight chance for a shower storm, mid-70s. Sunny and hot Thursday with a stray shower storm possible during the day. Middle to upper 90s. Heat index over 100. Better storm chances Thursday night. I'm Ken Boone in the KCRG Storm Center.
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13: Rising from the heart of the swamp, a beacon of truth is casting its light. 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
14: Welcome back to The Vince Show. I am the aforementioned Kurt Schlichter, senior columnist at townhall.com, author of American Warlord, which you can pre-order at Amazon. It drops on Election Day. Could it be more auspicious? American Warlord, go get it on Amazon. I am also a lawyer of 30 years here in Los Angeles, so I split my time with Texas. And I am a retired United States Army infantry colonel. So I am all things to all people. And I am also very excited to have a pal of mine join me here on The Vince Show. He's with the Article 3 Project. He is a lawyer himself. You have seen him everywhere on the interwebs, including on X, where you should follow him, at Will Chamberlain. He is the aforementioned Will Chamberlain. Will, welcome to The Vince Show.
15: Good to be with you.
14: Will, you and I share opinions on a lot of things, but I you know, in the last couple days, I've seen your frustration on the interwebs, on X, particularly about these black pilling doomers who seem intent on creating failure and seeing the cloud behind every silver lining. Unleash.
15: Yeah, I'm kind of tired of people just trying to like endlessly talk about what's wrong and like with the idea that that will somehow improve.

0: matters and not realize that things are actually really good for our voters in general. We have completely, you know, the big promises are immigration, crime, and the economy. Immigration has been, I mean, the border is completely secured. We have negative net migration for the first time in generations. Crime is way down all across the country. And then the economy is actually humming in a lot of different ways. Like, and so, and yet everybody is focused on like, somehow, you know, they're mad about the Iran war, and they've decided that, like, the way to now win this foreign policy debate is with a bank shot against grocery prices, which doesn't even make sense because, honestly, like, there are affordability issues, but grocery prices are not the biggest one. And I say that as a person because I go to the grocery store 2 to 3 times a week. I am the cook in our family. And I don't understand what these people are talking about when they're like, man, groceries are absolutely insane. Like, beef is having a rough time. But, like, most of my groceries, the prices went up during Biden.
1: Yeah. Did they expect deflation? I mean, did they expect prices to come down or the rate of inflation to drop, which, and it has. Are they, this is a question, Will Chamberlain, that is raised in my mind again and again, whether the people saying these things are stupid or whether the people saying these things believe we are stupid.
0: That's a very good question, right? Like, I think the answer is, it's like, I think a little bit is they're almost inhabited by kind of like a left wing frame would be the interesting way to think about it. Like, they're just, you know, they can't get out of, they want to win a policy debate internally on the right. And so they just reach for this left wing talking point that isn't true.
1: I just find it bizarre because I don't know, maybe it's my natural inclination. Maybe it's because I'm an army officer and, oh, well, it's hard. Never like really worked, you know, you figure out a way. But look, I look at this and you've gone down the list. Can you, I mean, 2 years ago, could you imagine zero negative net immigration? I mean, could it have even occurred to you that it was possible to shut down the border the way Donald Trump has done it? And yet,
0: no,
1: there it is.
0: Not at all. Not at all. And I think, like, we just take it for granted. We take for granted that this is, you know, one of the major policy accomplishments of our generation. The complete reversal of the Joe Biden border policy is just nothing. Like, I mean, remember, like, I think this was, you know, when we saw that invasion in Spain, the Ceuta invasion.
1: Yeah.
0: That should have been a reminder to everybody. Oh, right. This is what Democrats will do if they have power again. Like, maybe we should all focus on trying to get our guys across the finish line here. And there's a lot to run on. Like, we're 3 months out from a midterm election. Do you think, like, your magical policy change right now will have any meaningful impact on people's wallets within 3 months? Doubtful, right? So maybe we should run on a record, which is actually really good, honestly. Like, the Republican record right now in the last 2 years is really good. You know, the border policy alone and then the crime policy alone is sufficient to make everybody go like, wait a second, things really are better than they were when Joe Biden was in office.
1: There are people alive today, Will Chamberlain, who would not be alive if Kamala Harris had won because of the anti-crime provisions, including deporting criminals, that Donald Trump's put into place. And you have these professional naysayers who I think willfully ignore this stuff. Is it just to get attention?
0: Maybe. I mean, it's sort of like the incentives point in that direction. The one thing that infuriates me is when they pretend that like, oh, well, you know, they say stuff like deportations aren't going fast enough. It's like, well, it takes a little time, guys. Like, remember, we're not getting a chance to change the substantive immigration law, which because we don't have the votes for that. We just have a lot more money so that you have to use that money to build the machine to deport people under current law. And they're doing a really good job of that. I think I saw a note that said they had the most arrests in a single day period by ICE, and it was like 4,500 in a day. That's a lot. That's not trivial. You extend that over an entire year, that's 1.2 million immigration arrests. That's a lot. And I mean, remember, if we get a big, substantial number of people deported, everybody else will self-deport because they'll know that they just can't go outside without fear of being arrested. Like, they're doing the job they need to do. What Biden did was so dramatic, we were never going to be able, I mean, think about it. It's much easier to open the border than it is to locate everybody who fled across and like randomly spread throughout the entire country. It's going to take more than 4 years to completely reverse and deport every single person who got here illegally. But they're doing a really good job. They're working really hard. And the idea, you know, people just, you know, sitting on their seats complaining like, well, they need to be deporting him faster. How? I don't know. Somehow. Don't vote
1: Magic.
0: Trump because he's not deporting him faster. Like, what do you think? Like, do you think the Democrats wouldn't just open the borders again? Give me a break.
1: Well, look, I, it's the NCIS mindset. Well, it's, it's 56 minutes after the hour. Everything should be wrapped up with a nice bow. This is a continuing fight. They let 20 million illegal aliens in. It's going to take some time to get rid of them, but we're doing that. Here's another thing. Will Chamberlain is boomerangs on your Article 3 project work. I think the legal advances that we have made, despite this running battle against these retrograde guerrilla district court judges in the, you know, Eastern District of Hawaii, has been incredible. I mean, as a practicing lawyer, who wins 90% of his cases at the Court of Appeal?
0: Right. And the administration does, actually. And we lost birthright citizenship, but we've run the table basically everywhere.
1: Barely.
0: Else. Temporary protected status is. Yeah. And we barely lost birthright citizenship. And if you had told people we'd only lose 5-4 2 years ago, they would have been shocked. They would have said we'd lose that 9-0.
1: I would have been stunned 2 months ago. I mean, look, as lawyers, we understand that the law moves slowly. You need to create a critical mass of scholarly research to change something as well as that. And both you went to law school after I did, but we were both taught, oh, birthright citizenship, just a settled thing. And then guys went back and said, wait a minute. No, here's some research where let's look at the debates. Let's look at the arguments. Let's take another look at the applicable case law. And it convinced me. I was a birthright citizenship guy until I was convinced by new arguments. But the speed this is happening is incredible to a lawyer. And we've got people going, oh, we're doomed. Oh, everything's ruined. Oh, Barrett, she must be on the take. It's annoying.
0: No. Actually, yeah, these things take a little time. And I mean, moreover, I mean, you got to think there's another big victory. And this is percolating. We don't know that we'll win this at the Supreme Court yet. But if we do, oh, my gosh, it'll make a huge difference, which is this question of if you've crossed illegally and ICE finds you, are they obligated to offer you bond? Right. And that question has been open. And we won it at the Fifth Circuit. We've lost it in some of the more liberal circuits, but that's going straight up to the Supreme Court. We win that. Oh, my goodness. You'll see self-deportations left and right, because the reason there is if we win on that question, that means if ICE finds you and you didn't cross at a port of entry, you're just done. You don't get to go back to your home and pack your things, which means that you are very much incentivized to self-deport so you can settle your affairs in a sensible way, as opposed to just being stuck in immigration and detention until you're forced out of the country, never able to go back to your apartment and collect your stuff. So, you know, we could win on that. We won on temporary protected status. We're winning left and right in terms of our ability to actually deport people. It's increasing dramatically. And not only that, simultaneously with us winning these legal victories, we're building the bureaucratic machinery to do more and more and more of it. We're fixing the immigration courts and getting immigration judges in there, and they're getting more and more efficient. So over the next 2 years, it'll just keep going up and up and up and up. And yet everybody's like panicking, doom saying like, guys, just like, can we just run on our record and try and win and try and, I mean, look at this El Sayed thing. Like everybody, I think, is demoralized by these polls, things like saying Calrico +3. It's like, well, El Sayed was up like 15 in the polls, right? He just squeaked by one. I wonder how serious these polls are. I don't really think people like the modern Democratic Party very much. I think the election 2 years ago said that, and they're just going crazier and further left. This reminds me of the opportunity. I mean, I think we're going to win some seats that people were going to be surprised by. Like, I think Mike Rogers is going to win in Michigan. I don't think Abdul El-Sayed is going to beat him.
1: Well, he barely met female Matt Foley, who lived in a van down by the river.
0: Right.
1: Here's the thing. I look at these polls, and I realize, like, last year in Pennsylvania, last time Dave McCormick was back, 10 in August. He's now Senator Dave McCormick.
0: Right.
1: And then I look at the candidates. I hear John Ossoff, Senate. Oh, he's got that done. He's the next president or vice president. And then I have Mike Collins on the show, and the dude knocks it out of the park. I mean, he's talking, I got boots on the ground. I got money. Here's how I'm going to hit this guy. And it's like, we got some good candidates, and we haven't even opened fire yet.
0: Oh, yeah. No, like, I mean, we've been waiting for these primaries to be over. I mean, I'm already starting to see the first stuff they're having against Abdul El-Sayed. It's nasty. Those ads, the first NRSC ad is just nasty. Has him hanging out with Hassan Piker saying America deserved 9/11, and then immediately cuts to Abdul El-Sayed saying, I don't think we should disavow any views. But it's a savage ad, just a savage ad.
1: I cannot wait till there's they have a veteran with one leg sit on there. And I fought for America after 9/11. And it breaks my heart that the Democrats have nominated my party, the Democrats, because we got to do an ex-Democrat like they're always doing the ex-Republicans who look like that transsexual admiral guy. My party is, my party is going to somebody who spits on my service. And that just, you think that's going to play in Michigan? Those people are the heart and soul of America. They're the guys who built it, who feed it, who fuel it, who fight for it. And I don't think they're going to elect a senator from Hamas.
0: That's right. I totally agree. Totally agree.
1: Well, look, Will Chamberlain, I wish we had more time to fulminate against these communist bastards.
0: But yes, I'm with you there.
1: The clock is the clock. Will Chamberlain, Article 3 Project. Follow him on Twitter, at Will Chamberlain. I'm guest host Kurt Schlichter. This is The Vince Show. We got a lot more to come. Stick around.
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2: 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A SpaceX rocket booster slammed into the moon in a rare man-made collision with the lunar surface. The FAA is investigating a safety incident involving the president's Marine One helicopter after air traffic controllers did not halt flights as required.
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15: Staying hot for us here through the end of the week and for the upcoming weekend. Partly cloudy tonight, slight chance for a shower or storm, mid-70s. Sunny and hot on Thursday with a stray shower or storm possible, middle to upper 90s. Heat index up over 100. Better storm chances Thursday night into early Friday. Sunny and hot Friday afternoon. High temperatures to low to mid-90s. Our heat index again reaching triple digits. Sunny and hot this weekend. Temperatures Saturday and Sunday afternoon reaching highs in the upper 90s. Heat index up over 105. I'm meteorologist Ken Boone in the KCRG Storm Center.
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1: Welcome back to The Vince Show. I'm guest host Kurt Schlichter. And I'm excited to be here. I'm in Los Angeles. I split my time between L.A. and Texas. Sometimes I'll guest for Vince at a station in Texas. When I'm in Los Angeles, I guest host at KABC. So if you're here in the LA Basin, you're listening on KABC. And I got to tell you, I guest host a lot of places. And for me, it's kind of a dream come true. Because in the 1980s, I had a Datsun B210. Remember Datsun? Remember B210s? That's how cool I was. It had an AM radio. And I listened to talk radio. Yes, it made me a nerd. Eventually, I got an FM radio. I could listen to alternative music, too, which is why I kind of like post-punk power pop, which plays into this story. So when I was living up near San Francisco, I grew up in San Mateo County, right near where Greg Gutfeld grew up, though we didn't hang out or cruise El Camino Real together. I would listen to a talk station up there. But when I drove to San Diego, because I went to school at UC San Diego, I got to go through L.A. and I got to listen to KABC and Michael Jackson at the same time period, 9 to noon California time. Not the thriller, not the moonwalking Michael Jackson, the sophisticated British Michael Jackson, who was the quintessential talk show host for me until Rush Limbaugh came along. This is a dream come true for me because I'm a guest host. And I guest host a lot at various shows, but I'm also, and I always was, and I always will be a fan of the genre. I love talk radio, and to be here in KABC, the nerve center that I used to listen to as a kid, and it never occurred to me that I would be sitting here in a sealed box, because they seal you off. You're all alone, except for Jim at the other end of the line listening to me, saying, Kurt, I can't hear you. Kurt, plug your headphones in. Kurt, lower the mic volume or stop yelling. It's incredible. I'm a fan like you of this thing. So I see it with your eyes being in the center of things, able to talk to guests, able to ask questions, sometimes take calls. I won't be able to take calls today because I've just got, you know, so many guests for you. But it's really incredible. And it was so incredible. And I've guest hosted many times out of KABC. And it used to have KLOS, which was the rock station in the same building. And I remember walking to the bathroom, you know, and I'm walking over there. Door opens. It's one of the KLOS DJs. It's Steve Cook of the Sex Pistols. The god, guitar god of the Sex Pistols is right in front of me. Look, I have been in green rooms with big names. I have chatted with the vice president and his wife. Okay? I have met incredible people. I have never been silenced, stunned into silence, like I was when I met Steve Cook of the Sex Pistols here at KABC. I'm Kurt Schlichter. This is a Vince Show. We still got more to come as I live out my radio fantasy.
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2: 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What of the former chief medical advisor?
19: Under the advice of my attorneys,
2: he pleads the fifth, declining to answer questions on the origins of the COVID-19 pandemic. Half the nation calling him a coward, a criminal. Others worry that the pursuit of Fauci is helping to create a chilling effect on public health. Did Fauci ratchet up fear to stay in the spotlight? Keep it here for updates as we plead the Fauci. 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
20: Fox News, I'm Sue Guzman. President Trump says a deal to reopen the Strait of Hormuz could come soon. Vice President J.D. Vance telling Fox's The Ingram Angle the cost of living issues in the U.S. will subside once the conflict is over.
21: Those oil prices are going to come down and stay down. Iran will never have a nuclear weapon, and the United States will be in a stronger position. But we're kind of in the middle of the game, and I think people are trying to prejudge exactly how this is going to go.
20: President Trump pushing back on polls that show disapproval of his handling of the economy.
22: Speaking to supporters in Las Vegas, President Trump says he deserves more credit for a strong American economy.
23: More Americans are working in the United States right now.
22: Ahead of the midterm elections, the president is touting no tax on tips or overtime and lower prescription drug prices.
20: Fox's Jared Halpern. 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
15: Staying hot for us here through the end of the week and for the upcoming weekend. Partly cloudy tonight, slight chance for a shower storm, mid-70s. Sunny and hot on Thursday with a stray shower storm possible, middle to upper 90s. Heat index up over 100. Better storm chances Thursday night into early Friday. Sunny and hot Friday afternoon. High temperatures low to mid-90s. Our heat index again reaching triple digits. Sunny and hot this weekend. Temperatures Saturday and Sunday afternoon reaching highs in the upper 90s. Heat index up over 105. I'm meteorologist Ken Boone in the KCRG Storm Center.
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8: 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And let's hear what you have to say. The Vince Show.
1: Wow! See, when you are guest hosting a show like I am, Kurt Schlichter, and you have a producer that pays attention and serves it up for you. That's God Save the Queen by the Sex Pistols, just after I was telling a Steve Cook story. Amazing. Jim, top-notch producer, the whole crew around here, including here at KBC Studio. Just incredible. These guys are total pros. But just the cherry on the cake. Cherry on the cake? The icing on the cake. The cherry on the sundae is a little bit of Sex Pistols. Here for the Vince Show. I'm guest host Kurt Schlichter, as I said. And I am an incredibly lucky guy, not only because I'm here, but because things happen, I think, for a reason. My next guest is Larry Correa. You know him as the author of the Monster Hunter series, a whole bunch of other things. He's the author of the new book, American Paladin, which you need to go out and get right now. American Paladin, I believe I blurbed it, so you know it's good. But he's also, and this is the reason I brought him on today, a Second Amendment guy. And something's happened in the world of the Second Amendment, just as we've been saying here, that's pretty important. Larry, welcome to the show.
9: Hey, Kurt. Good talking to you, man.
1: Larry, did you see from the Northern District of Texas, San Angelo Division, the decision in Silencer Shop Foundation versus ATF?
9: No, is this the new one?
1: This is the new one.
9: Oh, I've not seen it.
1: Well, here's what happened. And I'll throw on my legal hat as opposed to my gun guy hat. And I am nowhere near the gun guy you are. A court just said the National Firearms Act is unconstitutional as it applies to short-barreled rifles, short-barreled shotguns, silencers, and certain miscellaneous firearms, because when Congress zeroed out the tax on those various accoutrements under the National Firearms Act, it also lost the constitutional power to regulate them. Holy cow! That's huge.
9: That is awesome. I've been waiting for this. This is a big one. It's hard to justify having a zero tax, that we all need to register and jump through hoops to pay, you know, and do paperwork for a zero tax. So this is fantastic.
1: There's some technical things about whether it's an injunction, who the injunction might apply to, but the bottom line is the court's very clear. These are unconstitutional because, and they didn't even reach the Second Amendment thing. He said the Congress has no power to regulate things if it's decided not to tax them under its taxing authority. This is a great, great moment. But Larry, let's go to Idaho, our own private Idaho. You saw what happened. You saw what happened this weekend.
9: It was a fantastic example, one of many, of a good guy with a gun. That the media keeps telling us is a myth. They keep telling us there's no such thing. That never happens. On the contrary, we know it happens all the time.
1: Yeah, it never happened again.
9: This one, then this one, the reason everybody knows about it is it wound up with a really super iconic photograph. And that man is a hero, and he stood up, and he saved lives. So, I mean, can't fault that. And they have a real hard time denying it happened, which is great.
1: Well, Larry Correa, one of the arguments that I hear about the good guy with a gun, and I was a soldier, carried weapons. I carried an automatic M16 around here during the LA riots. One of the things is, well, you're untrained. And anyway, you know, if you've got a pistol and you're going up against someone with a quote unquote assault rifle, let's not go down that road. You're outgunned. Can you explain to the folks who might not be as gun tuned in why that's not necessarily true?
9: Sure. So a few years ago, I wrote a book called In Defense of the Second Amendment, and I went into this in great detail, pulled hundreds of cases. And what we find really is not, you don't need to be a Navy SEAL. You just need to be a speed bump. Because what happens is the bad guy is looking for victims. They're usually in some sort of fantasy state where, you know, they're getting their revenge. And that falls apart. That bubble gets burst as soon as they get a violent response. So it's a real question.
1: Sort of like the quintessential Mike Tyson thing. Everybody's got a plan until they get punched in the face.
9: Exactly. My friend John Correa, no relation, but he calls it FIBSAW, which is F, I'm being shot at.
1: Yes.
9: And so what happens is these guys are doing this, and they're in attack mode. They start taking fire or any violent resistance at all, and it screws them up. It derails it. And the biggest thing we found, looking at hundreds and hundreds of cases, there's a guy named Ed Monk who did a lot of really good work on this. Going through hundreds of cases, the biggest single determinant of how many innocent people get hurt is how long it took for the violent response to occur. That's really it.
1: Exactly. And,
9: it's either going to be a cop who will arrive in time, or it's going to be somebody who's already there. And if it's somebody already there, then it's going to be faster. That's all there is to it.
1: Well, look, as a soldier, I understand that my calculation changes immediately when my unit comes under fire. Now, if I'm out there, and when I'm in a free state, I'm carrying a concealed weapon, usually carry something small, like a SIG 365, and that's not a big gun, that's not an assault rifle, it's not even a Glock. That's low capacity, low caliber, but it's something. Even if I'm up against someone who absolutely outguns me, it's got a 308, but I'm squeezing shots in his direction, that completely forces him to refocus his, he's got to focus on me. He can't kill the lady. He can't kill the little kid. He's got to kill me. And I'm a soldier. My life's less important than that lady or that kid.
9: Yep. It's interesting because people always get very, you know, gun-grabbing people get very dishonest and very disingenuous about this. Oh, what good is your little concealed carry pistol against this guy with a rifle? Well, if I hit him, it's all the difference.
1: It's pretty good.
9: His rifle doesn't give him a magical shield. So, I mean, rule number one of a gunfight, have a gun. Okay.
1: Yes.
9: Anything beyond that is gravy. The more accurate you can get with that gun, the more effective you can get, the more training you can get, the faster. That's all good. But rule number one is have a gun. And so, like, gun control laws, we've seen most mass shootings happen in gun-free zones. We know this. The bad guys know this. That's why the bad guys go there.
1: Yeah, they haven't hit the NRA convention lately. I've noticed that.
9: Yeah, it's interesting. Cause, well, and that's one thing. One of the T-shirts I saw, well, not T-shirt or a meme already on the internet was, the silhouette of Jordan, the shooter in Idaho, and it was, it's like, don't try that in Idaho. We shoot back.
1: Nice.
9: But yeah, Idaho's a free state. Idaho's a red state. Idaho's a constitutional carry state. It's my neighbor. I live right across the border. They're well armed people, and they will fight back. And bad guys will get shot. And that's just a good thing. But people really don't want to admit that. They don't want to, like, give credit to just regular citizens. There's a lot of projection that we're going to be as incompetent and cowardly as they are. But that's not proven out. We've done the research. We know that people put in this situation, regular armed citizens, fight back. There's another myth is like, well, you know, unless you have this high level of training, you're just going to choke and freeze and not act. That actually doesn't, that's not true. The stats don't bear that out. There have been only a couple cases that I can find in the entire history of CCW in America where an armed citizen was in an event like this and hesitated to shoot the bad guy.
1: Well, look, the thing is, I may hit him or I may not. Look, I was an Army officer, so I'm a terrible shot.
9: I wasn't going to say nothing.
1: Well, I was at the range 2 days ago and I got outshot by a couple teenage girls. But if I'm firing at somebody, he's got to deal with me. And my life is less important than women and children. My life is less important because I raised my hand and said I would die in the defense of the United States and its citizens, and regular civilians who may not have taken an oath may make that same commitment. Why are they so against me being willing to suck up fire if I can't take him out first? Why are they so against us defending ourselves?
9: Well, I think part of it is they're control freaks. And so just any dishonest argument they can make to minimize the Second Amendment, they'll do so. And then the second part is I do think it's projection. I think you get a lot of cowardly individuals who are incapable of defending themselves. They're incapable of making that decision, of putting in that effort. And so they project that onto the rest of us. If they can't do it, then we can. And the other one you see is, well, you know, if you have a concealed carry, there's going to be gunfights in the streets and gunfights over parking lots. And that never happens. It never happens in real life. But yeah, they are capable of that.
1: Well, have you noticed that, look, when I'm carrying, and I'm obnoxious on Twitter, and I'm obnoxious on the radio, when I'm carrying a gun with me, it was same true when I carried one in the military. I am the nicest, most retiring guy on earth. I am not going to scream and yell at somebody who cuts me off or slips into my parking space. If someone's being loud or stupid in a bar, well, I probably won't be in a bar with a gun, but or a restaurant or whatever. I'm not looking for trouble. I don't want to shoot somebody. I want exactly the opposite. But what I want less is to be unable to defend myself. And of course, being in California, where I commanded guys, you know, over 1,000 guys with automatic weapons, I've got to ask some GS3 whether he thinks I should be allowed to, you know, carry a Beretta with me. Even though I carried it for years. It's quite insulting.
9: It really is. But, you know, when I was teaching concealed carry, I spent a big part of every class talking about not shooting people.
1: Yes.
9: And going out of my way to accentuate trying to solve the problem without drawing the gun or without going to the gun. You know, ideally, in effect, the vast overwhelming majority of self-defense uses of firearms, no shots are fired.
1: Yep.
9: Guns produced, bad guy says, oh, well, I got somewhere else to be. And, you know, because bad guys, if they wanted to work hard for a living, they'd get a job. So they say, no, I'm going to be elsewhere. And honestly, with the decision to carry a gun comes a certain emotional maturity that you need to cultivate.
1: Exactly. That,
9: road rage, you're done. You can't do that anymore. You can't do dumb stuff. You can't get into fist fights over parking spaces. We had a shooting in Texas a little while ago that was dumb and unavoidable. And watching, you know, the videos of it was over a parking space, and a lady felt threatened and shot a guy. But watching the whole thing was just tragic because both sides could have de-escalated at various times. Well, and I don't know how that's going to turn out in court, but it's just sad. There's no reason for that.
1: Well, look, I'm the first, like all gun owners, I'm the first guy to say, when you carry a weapon and make that decision, you've got to accept the consequences of your decisions. It's a big responsibility. Some people will fall short, and they need to be appropriately, not excessively, held accountable. And none of us object to that.
9: Yeah, that's part of what we sign up for, really. When we make this commitment that we're going to go armed, it's just part of it. It's like you are accepting responsibility. It's just like driving a car. If I'm driving down the freeway, I can't do stupid crap. Other people are going to be harmed by my poor decisions. So it it requires you to be mature and intelligent. And you know what, though? Most rational human beings are. Most people are prudent, decent people. And they just want to defend themselves. And the other side wants to take that away because their default assumption is that everybody is not prudent, everybody is not rational, and everybody's emotional basket case like them. And so that's why we've got this this battle between us and them, and whether self-defense is a human right or not.
1: Well, Larry Correa, your book, American Paladin, is out there. We got about 30 seconds. Can you tell people about it and where to find it?
9: Oh, yeah, sure. It's available in bookstores everywhere. You can get it on Amazon. It's a great vigilante adventure story, and it is approved by Kurt Schlichter.
1: Well, that's, this is the first time we've ever talked. Though I've been a fan for a while, and you make me sad because you've got like 30 books out there. You got the Monster Hunter, you got a bunch of fantasy series, and I'm at 18 and you're at like 47. You make me feel inferior, but
9: well, I got a head start on you.
1: I'll catch up.
9: Real fast, I will plug you. I did just, for you guys listening to this, I just read Kurt's latest, the rough draft of American Warlord, and it's great. It's a good book.
1: Well, thank you very much. You can get that on Amazon. Get American Warlord and American Paladin. I see a theme. Larry Correa, one of my favorite authors. Follow him at MonsterHunter45 on the Twitter machine. This is Kurt Schlichter. This is The Vince Show. Stick around. We'll be right back.
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15: Here is your KCRG forecast. It'll be hot here for the end of the week and for the upcoming weekend. Slight chance for a shower storm here overnight, otherwise partly cloudy skies, mid-70s. Sunny and hot on Thursday. Highs mid-low upper 90s. Heat index over 100. Scattered showers and storms Thursday night into Friday morning. Sunny and hot Friday afternoon. Highs in the low to mid-90s. Heat index still reaching triple digits. And it'll be hot this weekend. Mostly sunny. Upper 90s Saturday, Sunday. Heat index 105 to 110. I'm meteorologist Ken Boone in the KCRG Storm Center.
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1: Welcome back to The Vince Show. I'm guest host Kurt Schlichter, closing out 3 hours of broadcast insanity. That was a good show. Jim, do you approve?
23: I approve.
1: You approve?
23: Producer Jim approved.
1: Producer Jim approved. Well, you've also been my DJ. You spun a Sex Pistols song for me, which I absolutely appreciate. That was great. You know what I'm doing tonight?
23: What are you doing tonight?
1: I'm going to see Cheap Trick.
23: Very nice.
1: I'm going to see Cheap Trick at the Troubadour.
23: They're still going strong, huh?
1: They're going strong. Bunny Carlos is gone. The drummer, he's gone. But I'm going in. Hey, can you think of a band that's got like more hits than them? I mean, it's just like hit after hit with these guys.
23: Yeah, their greatest hits is awesome. I have the greatest hits.
1: Live at Budokan 2026, right here. I want you to want me. Even in, remember in Fast Times at Ridgemont High? Damone is trying to sell those kids tickets, yes. And they're like, yes. Robin Zander, I want you to want me, the Dream Police. Ba-da-da-da-da-da-da-da. See, doesn't get better. Dream Police, Surrender, Reach Out from the heavy metal soundtrack. That's kind of a deep cut. You know?
23: Their version of Magical Mystery Tour.
1: Oh, that's a good one. This is going to be amazing. I'm actually super psyched. My pal flew down from Idaho. My buddy Drew. He said, we got to go to Cheap Trick. I got tickets for you and the wife. So the three of us are going. Because my wife loves Cheap Trick too.
23: Can Robin Zander still sing?
1: I bet he can. We saw Roger Daltrey together and he could sing.
23: Wow, that's surprising.
1: I know, right? My pal Drew. Amazing taste in music and wine. But yeah, so I'm going to see Cheap Trick. I'm super excited. You know, I'm going to, you know, I bet it, I'm going to go there. I'm wondering if everybody's going to be like older than me.
23: No, it's all going to be same age.
1: It's all going to be the same age. It's all going to be the Gen X boomer cusp guys like me.
23: Right. When I saw Paul McCartney, it was a lot of old people.
1: I wonder if I'm going to get there and there are going to be some young kids, you know, like some 22-year-olds going, these guys are great. I've never heard of them except when, you know, I was in Dad's Volvo. Well, anyway, thank you guys all. Thank you to Jim Verde and the guys at the Vince Show. Thanks to Vince, of course. Thanks to everybody at KABC for welcoming me here and making it such a pleasure. And thank you, the Vince Show audience. You guys are incredible. Hope to see you again soon. I'm Kurt Schlichter out here.
0: From the Fox Sports Studios in Los Angeles. Here's Monsi Bolaños.
3: The Boston Red Sox stay red hot. They have won 7 in a row after shutting out the White Sox 4-0. The Braves have also won 7 in a row. They outscored the Marlins 4-1. Right now, the Cardinals lead the Yankees in the Bronx 3-1. It's the bottom of the 7th inning. The Diamondbacks on the scoreboard first against the Padres. They're up 2-0, bottom of the 4th inning. And the Phillies were tied against the Nationals, but not anymore. It's the bottom of the 11th inning in Philadelphia. And the Nationals lead the Phillies 10-4. Earlier today, the Cubs took down the Dodgers 7-6. LA has lost 6 in a row, while the Brewers had a 4-2 win over the Pirates. In the NBA, ESPN reports that Suns forward Dylan Brooks has agreed to a 3-year, $73 million contract extension through the 2029-2030 season. And in the WNBA, the Dream defeated the Mercury 96-82.
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5: Touting his economic record, I'm Sue Guzman, Fox News. President Trump is trying to turn the tide when it comes to his economic message in a key midterm battleground state.
24: A Las Vegas casino hosted President Trump, who was trying to make the case his economic policies are paying off.
25: The economy is the greatest economy we've ever had by far. The economy aren't good. They're fake polls.
24: The president is hoping to turn public opinion fewer than 3 months from the midterm elections.
25: And I'm not getting credit from the fake news for what I've done. I never have gotten credit. I don't get credit.
24: President Trump also says he is still hopeful to make a deal with Iran, claiming both countries are talking. Iran has denied talks with the U.S. are happening. At the White House, Jared Halpern, Fox News.
5: President Trump is once again sounding optimistic when it comes to Iran. He claims a deal to reopen the Strait of Hormuz could come this week, and he says if not, he is prepared to continue with plans to launch a major attack. As further left Democrats and socialist candidates continue to make gains, the latest victory came in Michigan.
26: Progressive Democrat Abdul El-Sayed beating out establishment-backed Rep. Haley Stevens to win the Democrat nomination for Michigan's open U.S. Senate seat, saying the race is about
27: building a movement to take our democracy back to serve the people who absolutely deserve the best of what America has to offer.
26: The real test of El-Sayed's strength in a divided party will now come in November's matchup against President Trump-backed Republican Mike Rogers. El-Sayed is backed by the UAW and by prominent Democrat socialists like Bernie Sanders, though he's distanced himself from that wing of the party. Jeff Manasso, Fox News.
5: State of New Mexico suing the Justice Department and Acting Attorney General Todd Blanche, saying the federal government blocked the state from investigating the sex crimes of Jeffrey Epstein. 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
6: slight chance of thunderstorms tonight with an overnight low of 75. I'm Steve Smith. Here's what's trending on News Talk KCRG. Up to 15 years in prison await a man from Sarkoxy who admitted to sexually abusing a young family member. 64-year-old Glenn Jump used gifts, money, drugs, and alcohol to manipulate the victim. Prosecutors say Jump previously served prison time for similar crimes. He will be officially sentenced next month. With the elections over, Missouri Governor Mike Kehoe is heading overseas today to strengthen international trade ties. Matt Pilcher has more.
7: Kehoe is beginning a four-day trade mission to Panama. The governor plans to meet with government officials and business leaders in an effort to increase trade between Missouri and the Central American nation. He'll also visit Missouri National Guard members stationed in Panama and tour the Panama Canal. The trip is Kehoe's second international trade mission as governor. Matt Pilger, Missouri Net.
6: A toddler walked out of a Cassville home and ended up standing on the double yellow line in the middle of Highway 76. His parents, identified as Skyla Beck and Tyler Swadley, are now facing child endangerment charges. The two say they were hosting a party when the child slipped through the door and walked about 50 feet to the highway. Traffic stopped in both directions and the child was not hurt. Steve Smith, News Talk KZRG.
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6: Here is your KZRG forecast. Partly cloudy overnight. Slight chance for a shower or storm, mid-70s. Sunny and hot on Thursday, middle to upper 90s. Heat index up over 100. Scattered showers and storms Thursday night into Friday morning. I'm meteorologist Ken Boone in the KZRG Storm Center.
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8: 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To talk to Joe, call 888-941-PAGS. 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
9: And it's Trey Ware for filling in for Joe Pags this week. He is on vacation. He's back here behind the microphone on Monday. He'll have his number back and do all the stuff that you've come to love him for. Him, Sam, and Polo. They'll be back here on Monday. Meanwhile, I've got a special number for you because I come in from our flagship station, KTSA in San Antonio. And that number is 210-599-5555. Love having you be a part of the show. So jump in here anytime you want to. 210, and by the way, you can call me anywhere in America, see the signing seat, 210-599-5555. I am going to get back into the Communist Revolution that took over the Democrat Party, and let me tell you, that deal is settled. They won. The commies now control the Democrat Party. Even those who are the establishment Democrats, they read the tea leaves. Somebody like a Gavin Newsom or a Kamala Harris or somebody like that, it's more important to them to win so that they become the prominent person, and they'll sell their soul to anybody, including the communists, to do so. They don't have any morals. They're not going to stand up and say, well, that's it. I can't do this anymore. James Carville says he's going to leave the party. We'll see. I'll believe that when I see it. But that's how this is going to roll. Many of them have already capitulated to the communists and the party. We'll get into that a little bit later on. I'll take your calls on that. One of the things that has been, you know, stuck in my craw for a long time, and I'm sure it bothers you too, and I'm ready for you to talk about this as well, is the whole waste, fraud, and abuse situation we have going on here, whether it's Medicaid, Medicare, whether it's SNAP benefits, it doesn't matter, whatever it is, we have a huge problem, obviously, that has been exposed concerning the fraud. And the amount of money that has been stolen from you and me, we spent a lot of time looking at brake lights early in the morning and late at night coming home, right? And we spent a lot of time working, and the government takes our money, and the next thing you know, people come along who don't deserve it, and they take it from us. And they think that it's okay to do that because they got a score to settle because a big business is so awful and terrible that if I steal money from the taxpayer, that I'm settling the score. President Trump comes along and

0: With first-degree arson, he's being held with a bond at $1 million. He is accused of causing the devastation that I'm currently surrounded in. Court documents show us that he had other police encounters last summer about two other fire-related incidents. The Old Trails fire broke out Saturday afternoon. Fire crews have been working to build containment lines, and not just the Old Trails fire, but the two others burning here, and they're making some good progress. We got 5% containment with the Fairview fire in Autumn Lane. The most active wildfire is burning at 5,800 acres. It's also 13% contained. Old Trails fire at the moment at 13% containment.
1: Hundreds of structures have been destroyed in the Old Trails fire. I'm Ted Lindner. This is Fox News.
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4: Here is your KCRG forecast. Partly cloudy overnight. Slight chance for a shower. Storm mid-70s. Sunny and hot on Thursday. Middle to upper 90s. Heat index up over 100. Scattered showers and storms Thursday night into Friday morning. I'm meteorologist Ken Boone in the KCRG Storm Center.
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0: Land of America and the gateway to the West. Good morning, good evening, wherever you may be across the nation, around the world. I'm George Norrie. This is Coast to Coast AM. Later tonight, the holographic universe. Here's what's happening. Like shifting winds, plans for the future of the Strait of Hormuz and their chance of success change almost daily. President Donald Trump said an agreement could be reached this week, but he again threatened to attack Iran should no deal be reached. Even so, there's no consensus even on who is talking to who. Iran has persistently said it's talking only with Oman on a temporary arrangement for the vital waterway. With more on what's going on out there, here's Tom Danheiser. Hi, Tom.
1: Well, George, hello, and it is confusing. U.S. President Donald Trump told reporters a lot of progress has been made on the subject of reopening the Strait of Hormuz and suggested an announcement could be made soon. Tehran's foreign ministry has said Iran and Oman agreed Wednesday to a route for ships transiting the Strait of Hormuz and are putting the final touches on arrangements for jointly managing the passage. This after a conflicting report from a senior Gulf official that there is a 50-50 chance Iran and Oman will reach a deal by Friday. Iran's deputy foreign minister cautioned that such an agreement, while close, would still not automatically open the waterway. Iran has also denied talking with the U.S., saying its talks with Oman are strictly bilateral. Meanwhile, two sources with direct knowledge of the matter have said the U.S. has used nearly all of its global stockpile of long-range precision missiles during the war with Iran. Defense Secretary Pete Hegseth had previously dismissed concerns about the U.S. stockpile. And U.S.-mediated talks between Israel and Lebanon ended earlier than expected Wednesday amid renewed Israeli strikes on southern Lebanon. George, this is confusing, but we'll keep an eye on it and we'll try to untangle it.
0: All right. Thank you, Tom. Howard Bloom, the author of The Mohammed Code, has been watching this since its inception as well. Howard, your thoughts on what's going on out there?
2: Well, our president isn't going to tell us this, but the United States is being played by the Iranians in the U.S.-Iran war. We are being hoodwinked. We are being suckered. We are being made the fool. One of our president's favorite negotiating tactics is to exclude the people on behalf of whom he is negotiating and to talk one-on-one only with their enemy. The president did that in Afghanistan in 2018 when he locked out our allies.

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1: We're going to get to this whole, the Democratic Socialists of America, eliminate the U.S. Senate. 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
2: I'm Sue Guzman. President Trump attempting to sell his economic record ahead of November's midterms, speaking at an event in Las Vegas Wednesday.
3: I'm not getting credit from the fake news for what I've done. I never have gotten credit. I don't get credit.
2: The president's approval rating on the economy taking a hit, especially over higher gas prices since the start of the conflict with Iran. Russia's latest attacks on Ukraine leaving 17 people dead as some projectiles targeting Kyiv made it past Ukrainian defenses.
4: Well, most of the 115 Russian drones fired overnight at Kyiv were knocked down. All 28 missiles got through, doing real damage to a range of civilian sites. Ukrainian President Zelensky calling out the need for U.S.-made Patriot missile interceptors. There are reports Ukraine might still get permission to make their own.
2: Fox's Greg Palcott. 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
11: Here is your KCRG forecast. It'll be hot here for the end of the week and for the upcoming weekend. Slight chance for a shower storm here overnight, otherwise partly cloudy skies, mid-70s. Sunny and hot on Thursday. Highs mid to upper 90s. Heat index over 100. Scattered showers and storms Thursday night into Friday morning. Sunny and hot Friday afternoon. Highs in the low to mid-90s. Heat index still reaching triple digits. And it'll be hot this weekend. Mostly sunny. Upper 90s Saturday, Sunday. Heat index 105 to 110. I'm meteorologist Ken Boone in the KCRG Storm Center.
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10: Or no deal. I'm Sue Guzman, Fox News. President Trump at an event in Las Vegas Wednesday says it was his threat of a big strike against Iran that got them back to the bargaining table. More from Fox's Chandley Painter.
11: We were all set for the biggest attack since World War II, and they called me and they said, please don't do it. Let's talk.
12: Iran admits they are talking with officials from Oman, and for the first time, the regime is getting specific about what's in a potential agreement to reopen the Strait of Hormuz. The International Monetary Fund says the war and the U.S. blockade is crippling Iran's economy, with widespread fuel shortages and inflation running at 70%.
10: Vice President J.D. Vance tells Fox's The Younger Mangle he's taking full responsibility for the negotiations.
13: If they want to make me own the effort to try to bring this war to a successful conclusion, I'm happy to let them make me own it. I am absolutely trying to do that.
10: Israel announcing Thursday two soldiers were killed, four seriously wounded, when an explosive device detonated in southern Lebanon. This marks the first Israeli deaths since a June truce with Hezbollah was announced. The Senate panel votes Thursday on holding Dr. Anthony Fauci in contempt.
14: A week after Dr. Anthony Fauci invoked the Fifth Amendment, refusing to answer questions at a hearing about the response to COVID-19, the Senate Homeland Security Committee will vote on a contempt resolution. The resolution, authored by the panel's Republican chairman, Rand Paul, accuses Fauci of obstructing a congressional investigation. Fauci was the recipient of a pardon by former President Biden. Republican lawmakers argue that compels him to testify. Republicans accuse Fauci of covering up the origins of the pandemic. Fauci denies that. If the committee approves a contempt resolution, Paul could refer Fauci to the Justice Department for possible prosecution. At the White House, Jared Halpern, Fox News.
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10: New Mexico is suing the Justice Department and Acting Attorney General Todd Blanche.
17: This lawsuit filed in federal court in D.C. alleges that the federal government has blocked the state from investigating the sex crimes of disgraced financier Jeffrey Epstein and a ranch there. The suit says the feds have stonewalled the criminal investigation by New Mexico Attorney General Raul Torres. The state is demanding judicial intervention to force the federal government to turn over relevant materials to New Mexico's investigators. The Justice Department said it was withholding some information from New Mexico to protect victims' privacy and conform with court rulings about evidence. John Saucier, Fox News.
10: A North Carolina sheriff giving an update into a deadly mass shooting that left three people dead. Fox's Colonel Scott reports.
18: The mass shooting happened at a home in Caswell County. Sheriff Tony Durden said once deputies responded, they found the threat did not go beyond the home where shots were fired. Durden added, for the moment, details about who was involved will not be shared.
19: The Caswell County Sheriff's Office has notified victims next of kin. We are not releasing those names at this time out of respect for the family.
18: The North Carolina State Bureau of Investigation has been called in to assist. Sheriff Durden initially called the shooting, in his words, a domestic family event. Grinnell Scott, Fox News.
10: Three people are charged with making threats to witnesses following last month's death of a black teenager from Mississippi.
20: The death of 18-year-old Nolan Wells during a July 4th boat trip with friends has been the source of relentless online speculation. Nolan is black. His high school friends are white. The teen's body was found 2 days after their trip near an island off Mississippi's Gulf Coast. An independent autopsy found the cause of death to be undetermined. No arrests have been made.

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5: Here's your KZRG forecast. Partly cloudy overnight. Slight chance for a shower. Storm mid-70s. Sunny and hot on Thursday. Middle to upper 90s. Heat index up over 100. Scattered showers and storms Thursday night into Friday morning. I'm meteorologist Ken Boone of the KZRG Storm Center.
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2: 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The vast majority of them were not involved in any revolution. This was imposed on them. 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
3: News. I'm Ted Lindner. President Trump pushing back on polls that show disapproval of his handling of the economy. He did so on Wednesday during a rally in Vegas.
4: Speaking to supporters in Las Vegas, President Trump says he deserves more credit for a strong American economy.
5: More Americans are working in the United States right now.
4: Ahead of the midterm elections, the president is touting no tax on tips or overtime and lower prescription drug prices.
3: Fox's Jared Halpern. Israel announcing Thursday two soldiers were killed, four seriously wounded when an explosive device detonated in southern Lebanon, marking the first Israeli death since a June truce with Hezbollah was announced. And the Powerball jackpot on Wednesday night was worth $786 million, and there was no big winner. That means it jumps to at least $856 million for Saturday night. Good luck. 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
11: Here is your KCRG forecast. It'll be hot here for the end of the week and for the upcoming weekend. Slight chance for a shower storm here overnight, otherwise partly cloudy skies, mid-70s. Sunny and hot on Thursday. Highs mid to upper 90s. Heat index over 100. Scattered showers and storms Thursday night into Friday morning. Sunny and hot Friday afternoon. Highs in the low to mid-90s. Heat index still reaching triple digits. And it'll be hot this weekend. Mostly sunny. Upper 90s Saturday, Sunday. Heat index 105 to 110. I'm meteorologist Ken Boone in the KCRG Storm Center.
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0: 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From sunrise to sunset, from clear skies to approaching storm fronts, we've got you covered. 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
4: Campaigning for the midterms. I'm Ted Lindner, Fox News. President Trump in Vegas Wednesday touted his tax cut policy, which has benefited many service industry employees there. But the conflict in Iran also still front and center. The president saying the talks with Iran are ongoing despite denials from the IRGC.
5: The fake news knows they did say that, but we are talking. Let's see what happens. But they respect us. They respect us.
4: A deal to reopen the Strait of Hormuz reportedly near, but that's being negotiated between Iran and Oman. Progressive Abdul El Sayed has defeated Michigan Representative Haley Stevens to become the Democrat Senate nominee. Attention already shifting to the general election in November. Fox's Rich Edson with more from Michigan.
6: Michigan Democrats say they are united behind Abdul El Sayed after his unexpectedly narrow victory over Congresswoman Haley Stevens. Stevens, she released a statement today saying, quote, I am proud to offer my support as he takes on Mike Rogers. Donald Trump and Mike Rogers want us to come out of this primary tired and divided, so their billionaire backers can come in and let multimillionaire Mike Rogers walk away with this Senate seat. Republican candidate Mike Rogers says on all this, quote, the choice in November is simple, common sense or complete insanity. Abdul isn't just another liberal. He is an extremist.
4: Democrats are hoping to hold on to the Senate seat to keep their hopes of controlling the Senate alive. A Texas egg company recalling its product after nearly 100 people fell ill from salmonella across at least 17 states. Source of the salmonella has been traced to Midwest Poultry Services. The eggs from there are sold under several brand names, including Kroger, Simple Truth, Brookshire's, Calmaine, and Country Morning. They were distributed across Texas, Louisiana, Oklahoma, Arkansas, Mississippi, and New Mexico. The best eaten by dates are between July 20th and August 17th. 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
4: No big winner in the Powerball jackpot on Wednesday night means the jackpot grows for Saturday to at least $856 million. Wednesday night's jackpot was worth $786 million. The numbers drawn, 14, 20, 59, 60, 61, and a Powerball of 25. There was one match $5 million winner ticket sold in Ohio. The armed man arrested at Trump National Golf Club in Rancho Palos Verdes Sunday didn't make his initial appearance in federal court Wednesday. Janine Gentile faces both state and federal charges. His preliminary hearing is set for August 26th. A Senate panel will vote today on holding Dr. Anthony Fauci in contempt. Fox's Jared Halpern.
11: A week after Dr. Anthony Fauci invoked the Fifth Amendment, refusing to answer questions at a hearing about the response to COVID-19, the Senate Homeland Security Committee will vote on a contempt resolution. The resolution, authored by the panel's Republican chairman, Rand Paul, accuses Fauci of obstructing a congressional investigation. Fauci was the recipient of a pardon by former President Biden. Republican lawmakers argue that compels him to testify. Republicans accuse Fauci of covering up the origins of the pandemic. Fauci denies that. If the committee approves a contempt resolution, Paul could refer Fauci to the Justice Department for possible prosecution.
4: And a man is charged with starting a wildfire in Spokane, Washington.
12: Suspect Aaron Farinacci was formally charged with first-degree arson. He's being held with a bond at $1 million. He is accused of causing the devastation that I'm currently surrounded in. Court documents show us that he had other police encounters last summer about two other fire-related incidents. The Old Trails fire broke out Saturday afternoon. Fire crews have been working to build containment lines, and not just the Old Trails fire, but the two others burning here, and they're making some good progress.
4: Fox's Sarah Allegre reporting there. I'm Ted Lindner. This is Fox News.
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2: Here's your KZRG forecast. Partly cloudy overnight. Slight chance for a shower. Storm mid-70s. Sunny and hot on Thursday. Middle to upper 90s. Heat index up over 100. Scattered showers and storms Thursday night into Friday morning. I'm meteorologist Ken Boone in the KZRG Storm Center.
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2: News. I'm Sue Guzman. President Trump says a deal to reopen the Strait of Hormuz could happen soon. Vice President J.D. Vance telling Fox's The Ingram Angle the cost of living issues in the U.S. will subside once the conflict is over.
3: Those oil prices are going to come down and stay down. Iran will never have a nuclear weapon, and the United States will be in a stronger position. But we're kind of in the middle of the game, and I think people are trying to prejudge exactly how this is going to go.
2: President Trump pushing back on polls that show disapproval of his handling of the economy.
4: Speaking to supporters in Las Vegas, President Trump says he deserves more credit for a strong American economy.
5: More Americans are working in the United States right now.
4: Ahead of the midterm elections, the president is touting no tax on tips or overtime and lower prescription drug prices.
2: Fox's Jared Halpern. 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
13: Here is your KCRG forecast. It'll be hot here for the end of the week and for the upcoming weekend. Slight chance for a shower storm here overnight, otherwise partly cloudy skies, mid-70s. Sunny and hot on Thursday. Highs mid-low upper 90s. Heat index over 100. Scattered showers and storms Thursday night into Friday morning. Sunny and hot Friday afternoon. Highs in the low to mid-90s. Heat index still reaching triple digits. And it'll be hot this weekend. Mostly sunny. Upper 90s Saturday, Sunday. Heat index 105 to 110. I'm meteorologist Ken Boone in the KCRG Storm Center.
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8: Hopeful of a deal. I'm Sue Guzman, Fox News. President Trump says it was his threat of a big strike against Iran that got them back to the bargaining table. More from Fox's Chandley Painter.
9: We were all set for the biggest attack since World War II, and they called me. And they said, please don't do it. Let's talk.
10: Iran admits they are talking with officials from Oman. And for the first time, the regime is getting specific about what's in a potential agreement to reopen the Strait of Hormuz. The International Monetary Fund says the war and the U.S. blockade is crippling Iran's economy with widespread fuel shortages and inflation running at 70%.
8: Two IDF soldiers have been killed in southern Lebanon.
11: The Israeli military says the soldiers entered a booby-trapped house where an explosive device detonated. The IDF says part of the building collapsed, trapping the soldiers under the rubble. All six were evacuated, but two of them died, the first Israeli deaths in Lebanon since the June truce with Hezbollah. Meanwhile, the IDF has been striking Hezbollah targets in response to the terror group's ceasefire violations. Gary Baumgarten, Fox News.
8: A contempt of Congress vote today for Dr. Anthony Fauci.
12: A week after Dr. Anthony Fauci invoked the Fifth Amendment, refusing to answer questions at a hearing about the response to COVID-19, the Senate Homeland Security Committee will vote on a contempt resolution. The resolution, authored by the panel's Republican chairman, Rand Paul, accuses Fauci of obstructing a congressional investigation. Fauci was the recipient of a pardon by former President Biden. Republican lawmakers argue that compels him to testify. Republicans accuse Fauci of covering up the origins of the pandemic. Fauci denies that. If the committee approves a contempt resolution, Paul could refer Fauci to the Justice Department.
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13: Wow, it's really hot out here.
14: 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It's over 90 degrees today.
13: I can't. It's stuck.
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8: New Mexico is suing the Justice Department and Acting Attorney General Todd Blanche. Details from Fox's John Saucier.
0: This lawsuit filed in federal court in D.C. alleges that the federal government has blocked the state from investigating the sex crimes of disgraced financier Jeffrey Epstein and a ranch there. The suit says the feds have stonewalled the criminal investigation by New Mexico Attorney General Raul Torres. The state is demanding judicial intervention to force the federal government to turn over relevant materials to New Mexico's investigators. The Justice Department said it was withholding some information from New Mexico to protect victims' privacy and conform with court rulings about evidence. John Saucier, Fox News.
8: A North Carolina sheriff giving an update into a deadly mass shooting that left three people dead. Here's Fox's Grinnell Scott.
16: The mass shooting happened at a home in Caswell County. Sheriff Tony Durden said once deputies responded, they found the threat did not go beyond the home where shots were fired. Durden added, for the moment, details about who was involved will not be shared.
17: The Caswell County Sheriff's Office has notified victims next of kin. We are not releasing those names at this time out of respect for the family.
16: The North Carolina State Bureau of Investigation has been called in to assist. Sheriff Durden initially called the shooting, in his words, a domestic family event. Grinnell Scott, Fox News.
8: Three people have been charged with making threats to witnesses following last month's death of a black teenager from Mississippi.
18: The death of 18-year-old Nolan Wells during a July 4th boat trip with friends has been the source of relentless online speculation. Nolan is black. His high school friends are white. The teen's body was found 2 days after their trip near an island off Mississippi's Gulf Coast. An independent autopsy found the cause of death to be undetermined. No arrests have been made.
8: That's Fox's Tom Graham reporting. I'm Sue Guzman. This is Fox News.
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22: Here's your KCRG forecast. Partly cloudy overnight. Slight chance for a shower. Storm mid-70s. Sunny and hot on Thursday. Middle to upper 90s. Heat index up over 100. Scattered showers and storms Thursday night into Friday morning. I'm meteorologist Ken Boone in the KCRG Storm Center.
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1: President Trump was elected for a whole bunch of reasons, including to go after the corruption in Washington and to break the status quo and to forge a new path forward to making America great again. 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
2: Fox News, I'm Ted Lindner. President Trump says a deal to reopen the Strait of Hormuz could happen soon. It's the second pause amid the war with Iran after the president called off strikes on power plants and bridges this week. But Americans still concerned about rising costs. Vice President J.D. Vance says the cost of living issues will subside once the conflict is over.
3: Those oil prices are going to come down and stay down. Iran will never have a nuclear weapon, and the United States will be in a stronger position. But we're kind of in the middle of the game, and I think people are trying to prejudge exactly how this is going to go.
2: Iran says it's discussing shipping through the strait with Oman and denies it's negotiating with the United States. And there was no big winner in Wednesday night's Powerball jackpot that was worth $786 million. No winner means it jumps to at least $856 million for Saturday night. The numbers drawn Wednesday, 14, 20, 59, 60, 61, and a Powerball of 25. 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
11: Here is your KCRG forecast. It'll be hot here for the end of the week and for the upcoming weekend. Slight chance for a shower storm here overnight, otherwise partly cloudy skies, mid-70s. Sunny and hot on Thursday. Highs mid to upper 90s. Heat index over 100. Scattered showers and storms Thursday night into Friday morning. Sunny and hot Friday afternoon. Highs in the low to mid-90s. Heat index still reaching triple digits. And it'll be hot this weekend. Mostly sunny. Upper 90s Saturday, Sunday. Heat index 105 to 110. I'm meteorologist Ken Boone in the KCRG Storm Center.
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9: Campaigning in Vegas. I'm Ted Lindner, Fox News. The president talking about the economy during that event in Las Vegas on Wednesday night, stating that his threat of a big strike on Iran got them back to discuss a new peace deal. Fox's Chanley Painter with the latest for us this morning.
10: We were all set for the biggest attack since World War II, and they called me and they said, please don't do it. Let's talk.
11: Iran admits they are talking with officials from Oman, and for the first time, the regime is getting specific about what's in a potential agreement to reopen the Strait of Hormuz. The International Monetary Fund says the war and the U.S. blockade is crippling Iran's economy with widespread fuel shortages and inflation running at 70%.
9: The president hoping for a deal to be made on Wednesday, but believes there's still more time for a deal to be made later today, Thursday. Progressive Abdul El-Sayed has defeated Michigan Representative Haley Stevens to become the Democrat Senate nominee, and attention already shifting to the general election this November. Fox's Rich Edson with more from Michigan.
12: Michigan Democrats say they are united behind Abdul El-Sayed after his unexpectedly narrow victory over Congresswoman Haley Stevens. Stevens, she released a statement today saying, quote, I am proud to offer my support as he takes on Mike Rogers. Donald Trump and Mike Rogers want us to come out of this primary tired and divided, so their billionaire backers can come in and let multimillionaire Mike Rogers walk away with this Senate seat. Republican candidate Mike Rogers says on all this, quote, the choice in November is simple, common sense, or complete insanity. Abdul isn't just another liberal. He is an extremist.
9: Democrats hoping to hold on to the Senate seat to keep their hopes of controlling the Senate alive. No big winner in the Powerball jackpot from Wednesday night worth $786 million. That makes the jackpot for Saturday night grow to at least $856 million. 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
9: The armed man arrested at Trump National Golf Club in Rancho Palos Verdes Sunday didn't make his initial appearance in federal court on Wednesday. Janine John Talay facing both state and federal charges. His preliminary hearing is set for August 26th. A Senate panel going to vote today on holding Dr. Anthony Fauci in contempt. Fox's Jared Halpern with more.
16: A week after Dr. Anthony Fauci invoked the Fifth Amendment, refusing to answer questions at a hearing about the response to COVID-19, the Senate Homeland Security Committee will vote on a contempt resolution. The resolution, authored by the panel's Republican chairman, Rand Paul, accuses Fauci of obstructing a congressional investigation. Fauci was the recipient of a pardon by former President Biden. Republican lawmakers argue that compels him to testify. Republicans accuse Fauci of covering up the origins of the pandemic. Fauci denies that. If the committee approves a contempt resolution, Paul could refer Fauci to the Justice Department for possible prosecution. At the White House, Jared Halpern, Fox News.
9: A man is charged for starting a wildfire in Spokane, Washington. Fox's Sarah Legre is there with more.
17: Suspect Aaron Farinacci was formally charged with first-degree arson. He's being held with a bond at $1 million. He is accused of causing the devastation that I'm currently surrounded in. Court documents show us that he had other police encounters last summer about two other fire-related incidents. The Old Trails fire broke out Saturday afternoon. Fire crews have been working to build containment lines, and not just the Old Trails fire, but the two others burning here, and they're making some good progress. We got 5% containment with the Fairview fire and Autumn Lane. The most active wildfire is burning at 5,800 acres. It's also 13% contained. Old Trails fire at the moment at 13% containment.
9: Hundreds of structures have been destroyed in the Old Trails fire. I'm Ted Lindner. This is Fox News.
2: One of the former chief medical advisor.
18: Under the advice of my attorneys,
2: he pleads the fifth, declining to answer questions on the origins of the COVID-19 pandemic. Half the nation calling him a coward, a criminal. Others worry that the pursuit of Fauci is helping to create a chilling effect on public health. Did Fauci ratchet up fear to stay in the spotlight? Keep it here for updates as we plead the Fauci. 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
20: Here's your KZRG forecast. Partly cloudy overnight. Slight chance for a shower. Storm mid-70s. Sunny and hot on Thursday. Middle to upper 90s. Heat index up over 100. Scattered showers and storms Thursday night into Friday morning. I'm meteorologist Ken Boone of the KZRG Storm Center.
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21: Iran gains leverage. Good morning, I'm Gordon Deal, along with Nicole Murray, on this Thursday, August 6th. Glad you could be with us. Here's what we have for you this hour.
22: Reports this morning say an agreement between Gulf nations would give Iran control over shipping in the Strait of Hormuz.
21: Federal health officials say a cyclospora outbreak has now spread to six more states, bringing the total number to 15.

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8: Here is your KCRG forecast. It'll be hot here for the end of the week and for the upcoming weekend. Slight chance for a shower storm here overnight, otherwise partly cloudy skies, mid-70s. Sunny and hot on Thursday. Highs mid to upper 90s. Heat index over 100. Scattered showers and storms Thursday night into Friday morning. Sunny and hot Friday afternoon. Highs in the low to mid-90s. Heat index still reaching triple digits. And it'll be hot this weekend. Mostly sunny. Upper 90s Saturday, Sunday. Heat index 105 to 110. I'm meteorologist Ken Boone in the KCRG Storm Center.
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9: Thanks for spending time with us. Welcome into Thursday. What's it take to afford a home? A new report from Redfin finds Americans need to earn nearly $110,000 a year, even as housing affordability has shown modest signs of improvement lately. The income needed to buy a home has changed very little over the past year. The stabilization comes as household incomes have continued to rise alongside home prices. Redfin estimates the median American household earned $88,000 a year, up 4% from a year ago, while the median home sale price increased 2.2%. Mortgage rates also ease slightly. Even with those gains, according to Redfin, the typical household still earns about $22,000 less than what's needed to purchase the median-priced home. 8 minutes now in front of the hour on this morning. Once again, here's Nicole Murray.
3: And now, the three big things you need to know. Number one.
10: President Trump told reporters that a deal to reopen the Strait of Hormuz could be made soon as Iran and Oman continue peace negotiations. Vice President J.D. Vance on Fox News.
11: If they want to make me own the effort to try to bring this war to a successful conclusion, I'm happy to let them make me own it. I am absolutely trying to do that.
10: Trump posted on Truth Social late last night that the U.S. has a, quote, massive amount of munitions available for use, despite analysts saying otherwise.
3: Number two.
10: Health officials say they have expanded their investigation into a cyclosporiasis outbreak tied to iceberg lettuce from central Mexico after detecting cases in six additional states, raising the total to 15 states. The newly linked states include Missouri, Iowa, Nebraska, and more.
12: Number three.
10: A 16 and 17-year-old in Texas have been charged in an attempted armored truck robbery. Houston Police Lieutenant Larry Croson on what occurred.
13: The suspects approached him, sprayed him with bear spray, tried to rob him of the cash from the cash checking store behind me. That's when the armored guard fired several shots.
10: A 20-year-old woman was also charged. Acting Attorney General Todd Blanche is referring questions to President Trump regarding the future of attorney for the District of Columbia, Jeanine Pirro. Blanche focusing on Pirro's history of hard work.
14: Judge Pirro is doing a great job, and our city, Washington, D.C., is a lot safer in no small part to her effort and the prosecutor's efforts that she works with.
10: Blanche's comments come less than a week after the Justice Department dropped charges against the Olympian accused of vandalizing the Lincoln Memorial reflecting pool. Restaurant chain Qdoba has followed Chipotle in removing jalapenos from its locations amid a salmonella outbreak that has affected at least 27 states. Health officials say they have linked the flare-up to jalapeno peppers grown in Mexico that were supplied by Coast Citrus distributors. Numerous reports say that airline Jetstar will charge passengers to use the overhead compartments for luggage starting in February. Don't worry, though. If your luggage can fit under the seat in front of you, it's free.
9: Man, pretty soon we're going to lose that space also. You put it in the space in front of you, you're going to lose that too.
10: Yeah, absolutely.
9: That's going to be a charge too.
10: I can see you traveling with no luggage just to save a few bucks or something like this.
9: 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That's it.
10: You're crazy.
9: My passport, right?
10: Absolutely not.
9: Airlines are exhausting. 6 minutes now in front of the hour.
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9: Thanks for being with us. A bartender in Southeast Michigan saved a 6-year-old boy who was choking inside the Mall of Monroe. And nearly 2 weeks later, the boy's tearful mother came back to thank him in person. WXYZ Television says the incident happened July 18th at a sports bar called Dirty Birdie, which has golf simulators and axe throwing. 6-year-old Oliver Webb had just eaten a peppermint he got at a nearby store when he began struggling to breathe. His 10-year-old older brother, Hudson, noticed it first. Devin Forrest, the 27-year-old bartender manager, spotted Oliver struggling. Forrest held Oliver over a garbage can and struck his back until the peppermint became dislodged. Forrest said the owner of Dirty Birdie had paid him to get CPR certified just a month earlier. Nearly 2 weeks after the incident, the boys returned to the mall with their grateful mother to meet and thank Mr. Forrest. That'll do it for this hour. For Nicole Murray and Mike Gavin, I'm Gordon Deal. Thanks for listening to This Morning, America's First News.

0: What are you doing?
1: Avoiding the heat. Where are you? It sounds like you're at a party or something.
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4: A deal may be close. I'm Dave Anthony, Fox News. On the Strait of Hormuz, which President Trump has demanded that Iran reopen fully after all the attacks on ships. Fox's Trey Yingston, Tel Aviv.
5: Reports do indicate that progress in talks between Iran and Oman aimed at opening the strait, led in part by Gulf allies urging the president not to strike.
6: I'd rather make a deal. Because I don't want to kill people. I do not want to kill people.
4: The president also insists Iran agreed to a deal to denuclearize. Meanwhile, North Korea has fired off another missile test as it remains in a standoff also with the U.S. over its nuclear weapons program. Two Israeli soldiers are dead in the conflict in Lebanon.
7: These are the first combat deaths of Israeli soldiers since the start of a truce with Hezbollah in June. Four other service personnel were seriously wounded in the incident. An explosion inside a building they'd entered as part of a security sweep. The Israeli military's conducted retaliatory attacks on a town about 15 miles away from where the blast occurred.
4: That's Fox's Jonathan Savage. Back to President Trump. He spoke in Las Vegas, also telling supporters he deserves more credit for the economy.
6: More Americans are working in the United States right now than at any point in the history of our country.
8: Ahead of the midterm elections, the president is touting no tax on tips or overtime and lower prescription drug prices. At the same time, polls show President Trump's approval rating on the economy has been sliding amid concerns about fuel costs and higher prices tied to the Iran war and tariffs.
4: That's Fox's Jared Halpert. A week after Dr. Anthony Fauci refused to answer questions at a Senate COVID hearing, saying this over and over.
9: On the advice of counsel, I respectfully declined to answer based upon my rights under the Fifth Amendment to the Constitution.
4: The Republican-led Judiciary Committee meets to consider holding Fauci, the ex-presidential COVID advisor, in contempt of Congress. 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
4: There is a new leader at the Centers for Disease Control. The Senate has confirmed Dr. Erica Schwartz to take over the health agency nearly a year after the last CDC director, Susan Meneses, was fired by the Trump administration. Less than a month after taking the job, she was accused of having a health agenda not aligned with the president. Now we have an update from the Centers for Disease Control on the opioid epidemic.
12: The CDC says over 40,000 fewer Americans are dying from opioid overdose deaths annually, a 37% decline from the 2022 high in deaths. President Trump telling Fox News that his military operations, including blowing up cartel drug smuggling boats, are helping.
6: You know, they're carrying massive amounts of fentanyl, and that's an occupation that's very hard to fill right now. Nobody does it. Nobody would have done what I did.
12: With a continued push against drugs coming in by land via the president's enforcement and closure of the U.S.-Mexican border, though health experts also attribute the decrease in overdoses to expanded drug treatment and wider availability of opioid reversal drugs. Jeff Manasso, Fox News.
4: Three people are dead in North Carolina after shooting at a home that the Caswell County Sheriff calls a domestic incident. The gunman is among those dead. Another person was shot and wounded. In California, sheriff's deputies hospitalized.
13: The unidentified San Bernardino detective was airlifted to Antelope Valley Hospital after he was shot in his lower rib cage. He's in stable condition.
14: There was an exchange of gunfire. We do not know how many shots were fired at this point. Homicide will determine that based on the facts and evidence.
13: LA County Sheriff Robert Luna, the suspect is dead, police not saying how he died, and investigation continues. Chris DeMeo, Fox News.
4: On Wall Street, stock futures are mixed up for the Dow, down for the NASDAQ today after the Dow closed at a record high, surging up 263 points, but the NASDAQ dropped over 200. I'm Dave Anthony. This is Fox News.
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16: Here's your KCRG forecast. Partly cloudy overnight. Slight chance for a shower. Storm mid-70s. Sunny and hot on Thursday. Middle to upper 90s. Heat index up over 100. Scattered showers and storms Thursday night into Friday morning. I'm meteorologist Ken Boone in the KCRG Storm Center.
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18: Iran in control. Good morning. I'm Gordon Deal, along with Nicole Murray. On this Thursday, August 6th, glad you could be with us. Here's what's up this hour.
19: Multiple reports say an agreement with Oman would give Iran control over oil tanker traffic in the Strait of Hormuz.
18: A Senate committee investigating the origins of COVID has obtained a copy of the iPhone used by Dr. Anthony Fauci.
19: A new type of flu shot designed for older adults has been approved by the FDA.
18: And a program at Marquette University that provides cheap rent for students who live among seniors in a retirement community.
20: She pays about $500 a month in rent, which is a third of the local market rate for a one-bedroom apartment in that community.
18: Jessica Hall at MarketWatch and what students like Deja Holiday get in return for cheap rent at St. Camillus Life Plan Community outside Milwaukee. Iran says it has reached an agreement with Oman on a route for shipping through the Strait of

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3: Fox News, I'm CJ Papa. Iran says a deal with Oman to reopen the Strait of Hormuz is on the verge of being finalized. Both nations agree ways to navigate through the critical waterway. President Trump in Las Vegas.
4: I'd rather make a deal. Because I don't want to kill people. I do not want to kill people.
3: The potential for criminal charges against Dr. Anthony Fauci, a Senate committee expected this morning Chairman Rand Paul's resolution to hold Fauci in contempt of Congress.
5: Usually the full Senate must approve a resolution holding Fauci in contempt of Congress before sending it to the Justice Department for prosecution. But Paul believes he has a workaround handing the measure directly to the DOJ, along with a legal brief supporting his argument.
3: That's Fox's Madeline Rivera, health workers in Congress. Working in the Ebola outbreak, protesting today, demanding to be paid for their work. America's listening to Fox News.
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2: Here is your KCRG forecast. Temperatures will stay above average right on through our weekend. Today, there may be an isolated shower thunderstorm. Otherwise, a mix of clouds and sun into the afternoon hours. The high today near 97. The heat index closing in on 103 when you add the humidity. And then scattered thunderstorms may pop up overnight with a low falling to 74. Partly to mostly cloudy on Friday tomorrow with a few afternoon thunderstorms at a high near 93. Then a sunny and hotter weekend with highs on Saturday and Sunday reaching the upper 90s. I'm Jeff Maher in the KCRG Storm Center.
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4: 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What's it take to afford a home? A new report from Redfin finds that Americans need to earn nearly $110,000 a year. The income needed to buy a home has changed very little over the past year. That comes as household incomes have continued to rise alongside home prices. Redfin estimates the median American household earned $88,000 a year, up 4% from a year ago, while the median home sale price increased 2.2%. Even with those gains, according to Redfin, the typical household still earns about $22,000 less than what's needed to purchase the median priced home. 8 minutes in front of the hour on This Morning. Once again, here's Nicole Murray.
3: And now, the three big things you need to know. Number one.
5: President Trump told reporters that a deal to reopen the Strait of Hormuz could be made soon as Iran and Oman continue peace negotiations. Vice President J.D. Vance on Fox News.
6: Those oil prices are going to come down and stay down. Iran will never have a nuclear weapon, and the United States will be in a stronger position. But we're kind of in the middle of the game, and I think people are trying to prejudge exactly how this is going to go.
5: Trump posted on Truth Social late last night that the U.S. has a, quote, massive amount of munitions available for use, despite analysts saying otherwise.
3: Number two.
5: Health officials say they have expanded their investigation into a cyclosporiasis outbreak tied to iceberg lettuce from central Mexico after detecting cases in six additional states, raising the total to 15 states. The newly linked states include Missouri, Iowa, Nebraska, and more.
3: Number three.
5: A 16 and 17-year-old in Texas have been charged in an attempted armored truck robbery. Houston Police Lieutenant Larry Croson on what occurred.
7: The suspects approached him, sprayed him with bear spray, tried to rob him of the cash from the cash checking store behind me. That's when the armored guard fired several shots.
5: A 20-year-old woman was also charged. Police said a 13-year-old boy was behind the wheel of a stolen car filled with six other children that was involved in a deadly two-vehicle crash in Germantown, Maryland. Police say the driver of the other vehicle was killed and all the children in the stolen vehicle were injured in Tuesday's crash. Restaurant chain Qdoba has followed Chipotle in removing jalapenos from its locations amid a salmonella outbreak that has affected at least 27 states. Health officials say they have linked the flare-up to jalapeno peppers grown in Mexico that were supplied by Coast citrus distributors. Looking for a boozy vacation at Disneyland? It's going to cost you. The New York Post reports that the happiest place on earth has quietly raised prices on hundreds of food and drink items. The average cocktail now priced at $21 each.
4: Jeez. You need a booze plan, I feel like, at Disneyland.
5: Oh, that'd be kind of cool.
4: Right?
5: Or just a solid pregame to avoid the cost, I guess.
4: Man. Or skip drinks altogether since it costs, what, $600 just to get in the place these days?
5: I don't like that plan at
4: Ridiculous.
5: All.
4: Man, 6 minutes now in front of the hour.

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2: It is?
1: It's pre-Friday.
2: Oh, okay, it's pre-Friday. Yay!
1: Woohoo! There's the attitude I was looking for, Steve. What's the weather like this beautiful pre-Friday?
2: Sunny and hot with a slight chance of showers and thunderstorms. High 97. Heat index as high as 105. We're going to find out from meteorologist Jeff Marr, KZRG meteorologist, in just a few minutes what the full forecast is.
1: Boy, you brought the pre-Friday mood right back down, buddy.
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3: Trying to work out a deal to open up the Strait of Hormuz. I'm Dave Anthony, Fox News. Iran and Oman are said to be close to an agreement as President Trump demands the attacks on ships end. Saying in a Las Vegas rally, he prefers a deal.
4: We were set for the biggest attack of any attack, and we've hit them very hard for the last few months.
5: Amid the possibility of a return to conflict with Iran if an agreement isn't reached, President Trump posted to Truth Social overnight about reports the United States is running out of air defense interceptors. The president said, in part, the U.S. has massive amounts of munitions, especially of certain types. He goes on to say, additionally, large amounts are being manufactured and shipped to the U.S. as needed.
3: Fox's Trey Yingston, Tel Aviv. Two Israeli soldiers have been killed in Lebanon. A building they went into as part of a security sweep exploded. Four other soldiers badly wounded, prompting Israel to launch retaliatory strikes targeting Hezbollah militants. Back to the president in Las Vegas. He also touted what he calls a great economy.
4: And I'm not getting credit from the fake news for what I've done. I never have gotten credit. I don't get credit.
3: And he calls fake polls showing a large majority of Americans think the economy is not in good shape and oppose the president's handling of the economy. A Senate committee will gather next hour to consider holding ex-presidential advisor Dr. Anthony Fauci in contempt of Congress. Fox's Madeline Rivera in Washington.
6: Republicans say Dr. Fauci should have been able to answer questions during his hearing last week because of his preemptive pardon from former President Biden. But the pardon only covers what happened before 2025, meaning Fauci could face charges for any perjury committed last Wednesday. So he invoked the Fifth Amendment more than 100 times, accusing Chairman Rand Paul of having a vendetta against him.
7: To get me to say something, anything, that could vindicate his repeated public pledges that I end up, in his words, quote, behind bars.
3: A contempt resolution could be referred to the Justice Department. 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
2: 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Your complete forecast with KZRG meteorologist Jeff Marr. 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Toddler on the highway. Now his parents have been charged.
8: The toddler allegedly slipped out of his home there in the Cassville area while his parents, Skyla Beck and Tyler Swadley, were hosting a party. The boy walked about 50 yards before reaching Highway 76, where traffic did end up stopping in both directions. The boy was not hurt, but his parents say they didn't know he was gone for about 6 minutes. The two now facing child endangerment charges. I'm Ty Albright, you saw KZRG.
9: Unofficially official, the race to represent Joplin in the Missouri House is so close, it may not be decided until tomorrow. 31 votes separate the Thomas Ross and Louise Secker for District 161, with Ross just under a single percentage point ahead. Jasper County Clerk Charlie Davis said his team was still counting and clarifying provisional ballots and some mail-in military ballots, so they haven't officially certified the results. We'll keep you up to date on News Talk KZRG.
2: It was not even close. Missourians did not want Amendments 4 or 5. UMKC political science professor Deborah Leader says
10: these were pretty clearly Republican initiatives and they were pretty rejected. But I think we also have to say it, an 80% rejection rate. This was not just Democrats turning out at higher rates. This is also Republicans being non-persuaded.
2: Governor Kehoe says he was disappointed with those results. If you see news, text us at 417-782-1310. 79 at 604. 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
9: Back to their roots. The Kansas City Chiefs have dropped the G-E-H-A field part of the name and will simply call it Arrowhead Stadium once again. The Chiefs and the Government Employees Health Association signed a naming rights deal in 2021 that resulted in the name change, but it never stuck among the fans.
2: Protecting and serving food. Police in Miami, Oklahoma responded to a crash this week that involved a DoorDash driver. One officer took it upon herself to finish the delivery.
11: So your DoorDasher got into a car accident. So we just want to make sure you got your food.
12: Thank you.
11: You're welcome.
2: There were no serious injuries in the wreck, nor was the food injured. Did the Cardinals win? Joe Borgens got the answer.
9: The Cardinals took 2 out of 3 in the Bronx, wrapping up a 3-1 win over the New York Yankees last night. J.J. Weatherholt delivered a huge 2-run double with Ivan Herrera driving him home shortly after. Backing a solid performance on the bump from Andre Plante is the Cards' first series win in nearly a month. Redbirds are off tonight before returning home tomorrow at 7:15 to host the Rockies. That game will be on AM 1230 The Talker. Across the state, the Kansas City Royals pulled off a tight 2-1 victory over Minnesota. Michael Massey broke the tie in the seventh with a solo shot, while Noah Cameron was stellar, striking out 9 over 8 innings. Kansas City goes for the series sweep tonight at home. First pitch is at 6:30. And closer to home, fall sports are officially underway. Missouri Southern football hit the field at Fred G. Hughes Stadium yesterday morning, kicking off day one of preseason camp for the Lions. 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That's sports. I'm Joe Morgan for News Talk KZRG.
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13: Here is your KZRG forecast. Hot and humid on this Thursday with an occasional thunderstorm popping up. The high should hit 97 later today with a triple-digit heat index. Scattered storms will move through overnight with a low of 74. And some afternoon thunderstorms tomorrow with a high of 93. I'm Jeff Maher in the KZRG Storm Center.
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11: And Steve Scott. It's going to be sunny, it's going to be hot. Now, in southwest Missouri and southeast Kansas and northwest Arkansas, just sunny and hot with a high of around 97, heat index topping out about 105-ish. But in northeast Oklahoma, just 5 miles down the I-44 road, yeah, they've got a heat advisory in effect from noon until 8 o'clock tonight. They're expecting heat indexes as high as 108, with the actual high being as high as 98. So 1 degree difference gets them a heat advisory. And that's in effect again from noon until 8 tonight. Nothing showing up on the radar at this moment in the four-state area, but we do have a very slight chance of showers and thunderstorms. Mostly sunny today with a high of 97. And then for tomorrow, a better chance of showers and thunderstorms. Partly sunny and hot with a high near 93, and the heat index tomorrow as high as 100. So a little bit cooler for us tomorrow. We are going to be talking to KZRG meteorologist Jeff Marr at 7:25 and get the deets on all this weather.
10: Yes, indeed, Reno. Hey, something else, just a reminder, if you still haven't been able to peruse the primary election results, they are up. They are available. They are on News Talk KZRG's election headquarters. You can see everyone who won their respective party's primary election, and you can see the final results for the big amendments that Missouri voters were voting on, as Kansas voters had a few questions on the ballot as well. But in Missouri, of course, the big ones were Amendment 4 and 5, both of which failed.
11: Miserably.
10: With flying colors.
11: It was miserably.
10: Failed miserably, says Steve. It was a miserable, miserable existence. Pitiful for Amendments 4 and 5.
11: Terrible, horrible, horrendous.
10: More than 80% of Missouri voters voted no on both of those. Absolute schmackdown. So all that information can still be found up

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1: And the governor said, we'll be back.
0: Mm-hmm. Speaking of things going on that you might want to check out, the Missouri Department of Transportation, they are inviting you to join in on a discussion regarding high priority unfunded transportation needs at an upcoming meeting. Very basically, MoDOT is like, hey, we got a lot of things that we probably should be doing. We got a little bit of extra money. Where should we put it, guys? Where do you in Missouri think that we should be investing our money in to fix? Should we fix sidewalks? Which sidewalks should we fix? Should we add more roundabouts and diamonds? Should we add some loop-de-loops? What's the TED statue budget exactly? Whatever and anything basically on your wish list, they want to hear about it.
1: I think I already know the answer to the TED statue budget.
0: What's that?
1: Zero.
0: Mm, how dare they? So that's kind of the idea. Now, they have created their own wish list. Hey, if we had $1 billion that we were willing to spend, here's where we think we should spend it. Here are the upgrades to Missouri's road infrastructure that we have identified as a critical must-fix issue. Does that comport with your opinions? Is that where you think all that money should be? So on and so forth. So like I said, you're invited to come check it out, you know, voice your opinions. And by the way, I will also say this. If you think to yourself, you know, I have issues, but surely they're niche and specific. You know, you might think to yourself like, yeah, my issue is I wish, you know, the cement on the railroad crossing was less rough on my car. You might think, yeah, that's a small issue. MoDOT's not going to take my car's complaint seriously. But if you do go and voice those concerns, what it might do is spark a pattern. Maybe there's a lot of people around the Show Me State that have issues with the way that the cement on our railroad crossings work. And maybe you're just one data point and they go, holy cow, we've had 800 people in 800 towns and communities across the entire state all say they don't like the way the railroad crossings are. Even though that was a really small niche issue for one person, on a large scale with all these data points, we have now identified that we need to fix our railroad crossings, obviously, right?
1: Maybe they even need to put a bridge over the railroad tracks like they're doing on 32nd Street.
0: Maybe they even need to do all that. So, and listen, again, the reason I bring that up is because even if you think that your complaint is small and meaningless, and even if you think, well, there's no way MoDOT is going to listen or care about that specific complaint, go to this event, tell them about it, and they'll log it, and they might be able to identify a very real pattern because of what you had to say, no matter how small or niche it may sound, like the railroad crossing by your house, for instance. So anyway, there's for Southwest Missouri's section of the state, there are going to be three meetings this month. One of them is going to be on August 19th from 4 to 5:30, and it's going to be held at the Joplin Public Library. That's on 20th Street in Joplin. Then, looks like about a week later, on August 26th, there's going to be another one in Springfield, and then there'll be one on August 27th, the following day, at the State Fair Community College in Clinton, which is pretty far northeast of the Joplin.
1: Yeah, that's actually in west central Missouri. But yeah,
0: that's pretty far up there. That's like almost near Kansas City at that
1: point. About 2.5 hours away.
0: Mm-hmm. So anyway, that's what's going on. You can check it out. You can go to newstimekzrg.com for details. KZRG News Time just after 6:15. All right, let's get into some other local happenings that you might want to check out. The Spiva Center for the Arts in Joplin. That's that that white building on 4th Street, sort of near Wall, or excuse me, it's on 7th Street, sort of near Wall and Wall Street and Joplin Avenue and whatnot. So, yeah, it's pretty cool. It's free, by the way. You can actually go to the Spiva Art section, the art museum, totally for free. You just walk in. No need to sneak in. Walk right in. And they have air conditioning, which works pretty darn well. So that's pretty cool, too, when it's really hot. But anyway, on Friday, this Friday, they're having an opening reception for really a bunch of stuff that's going on in the four states, or really at the Spiva Center, I should say, when it comes to art and art displays. On Friday, opening reception for Big Magic.
1: Ooh, it's huge.
0: Massive
1: Big
0: Magic.
1: Big Magic.
0: They should have named it Massive Magic. You are right. Massive Magic, a community for wood-fired potters. Yeah. Very basically, it's it's exactly what it sounds like. It's for ceramics.
1: Does that mean they have to be fired by wood?
0: Mm-hmm. Mm-hmm. Plank, here's a niche reference for you. Plank from Ed, Edd and Eddy has to fire you, has to rescind your job offer.
1: Oh, okay.
0: Mm-hmm, precisely. So, yeah, it's ceramics. It's wood-fired potters, so people that make pottery. So that's cool. That's going to be on display. There's also the Press Play College in Print exhibit, which is coming to the Spiva Center, actually starting in on Friday as well. Or excuse me, that would be Saturday, the 8th. And that's going to be in Spiva Center for the Arts until early October.
1: But they have the opening reception on Friday.
0: Yep. But in any case, that is basically what it sounds like. You know, it's... It's collage. It's collaging. So people make collages. You know, like when you get magazines and then you cut out individual letters and then you say, wire me $1 million or you will never see your pet hamster again in a bunch of different magazine letter prints. That's like collaging.
1: I hope the FBI is listening to what you just said.
0: What do you mean?
1: Investigating you for writing a collage threatening to...
0: I would never do such a thing. I'm just...
1: Hamster. I mean, geez.
0: Listen, all I'm saying is technically those style of ransom notes could be classified as collage.
1: That's true.
0: And as a matter of fact, I personally will be submitting such a piece of art to the Spiva Center for the Arts for display. Because as an artist, that is the way I express myself, with requests for money in exchange for maybe hostage-held small furry pets. Maybe. Allegedly.
1: Okay.
0: Innocent until proven guilty. Technically, it's a collage, though.
1: You heard it right here. Mark the time. He can become a convicted collager.
0: Or I could become the world's most famous and wealthy collager because everyone just keeps sending me, wiring me millions upon millions into my offshore accounts for no particular reason.
1: That's true.
0: In any case, there's a whole lot of art coming to Spiva Center for the Arts. You can go to news.kzrg.com, check it all out. But really, the day to mark down is tomorrow for the Spiva Center. They're doing an opening reception for pretty much all these new exhibits. They're like, hey, come in, check it out. So that's what's going on. KZRG News Time, 620.
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3: Number three.
1: The Senate Committee on Homeland Security and Governmental Affairs set to vote on whether or not to hold Fauci in contempt of Congress for pleading the Fifth more than 100 times last week during questioning. Republican Senator Rand Paul wants the Department of Justice to get involved swiftly.
3: Number two.
1: Kansas, Oklahoma, and 13 other states joining and won a lawsuit against the ATF's rules on requiring registration of firearm suppressors. The government argued since suppressors are taxed, we need a list of who owns them so we know who to tax. But the One Big Beautiful Bill that was passed last year did away with that tax, which means no need to keep a list of who owns suppressors.
3: Number one.
1: Don't forget, you can still check out KZRG's election headquarters for midterm results and to see who's going to be squaring off against who in the regular election come November.
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4: Here is your KZRG forecast. Temperatures will stay above average right on through our weekend. Today, there may be an isolated shower thunderstorm. Otherwise, a mix of clouds and sun into the afternoon hours. The high today near 97. The heat index closing in on 103 when you add in the humidity. And then scattered thunderstorms may pop up overnight with a low falling to 74. Partly to mostly cloudy on Friday tomorrow with a few afternoon thunderstorms at a high near 93. Then a sunny and hotter weekend with highs on Saturday and Sunday reaching the upper 90s. I'm Jeff Maher in the KZRG Storm Center.
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12: I'm Nicole Murray with Your Money Now. Nippon Steel, the Japanese giant that acquired U.S. Steel for nearly $15 billion last June, says the Pittsburgh-based company is among its main sources of profit. Nippon's report listed its net profits in the quarter ending June 30th as $477 million, with about $123 million of net profit from U.S. Steel. Just one day after launching an artificial intelligence tool that allowed users to create fictional aerial images, Google Earth rolled back the feature, citing concerns about misinformation. According to the New York Times, the feature was called Nano Banana 2. SoftBank has reported profit for its fiscal first quarter that beat market expectations, driven by a huge gain on its stake in Intel, while a rise in ByteDance's value helped its Vision Fund division. The Japanese giant said net profit for the June quarter totaled $2.2 billion. Futures are mixed after the Dow's third record close in a row. That's Your Money Now.
13: That'll be $84.52.
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0: 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News Talk KZRG, 79 in Joplin, 79 in Miami, 75 in Pittsburgh, and an easy, breezy, beautiful 79 in Neosho.
1: It's going to be a hot one today. If you're in northeast Oklahoma, you've got a heat advisory going into effect at noon until 8 o'clock tonight. For southwest Missouri, southeast Kansas, northwest Arkansas, it's just going to be sunny and hot, mostly sunny and hot, with a slight chance of showers and thunderstorms. High today of 97, heat index values as high as 105. Then for tomorrow, a 30% chance of showers and thunderstorms, partly sunny and hot with a high near 93, heat index a little bit cooler, the high feeling like only 100 for tomorrow. We're going to be talking to KZRG meteorologist Jeff Maher at 7:25.
0: Yes, sirree, Bob. Coming up after the news in less than 10 minutes at around 6:40, we're going to be taking a look at a big win for gun owners in the United States, a win that two out of the four states had an intimate part in securing.
1: Ooh.
0: That's coming up in less than 10 minutes at around 8:40. 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Hey, by the way, don't forget to go ahead and check out the primary election results. You can do so on KZRG's Election HQ at news.kzrg.com/elections. We got all the results there, and why it is important to take a look at that is because come November, the winners of the respective primary party elections will be squaring off against each other in major races, like, for instance, Kansas governor, major races for state representation for southwest Missouri, for southeast Kansas, so on and so forth. You can also take a look at what a beatdown Missouri's Amendment 4 and 5 had faced just a couple of days ago. Again, that's at news.kzrg.com/elections. Good morning.
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1: 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Heading for a high of 97. Could feel as warm as 105 today. Your complete forecast with KZRG meteorologist Jeff Maher. Following sports, that'll be at 6:38. It's cloudy. It's 81 in Neosho, 77 in Pittsburgh, 79 in Galena, 79 in Joplin. 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Two Israeli soldiers have been killed in Lebanon.
17: These are the first combat deaths of Israeli soldiers since the start of a truce with Hezbollah in June. Four other service personnel were seriously wounded in the incident, an explosion inside a building they'd entered as part of a security sweep. The Israeli military's conducted retaliatory attacks on a town about 15 miles away from where the blast occurred. One person reported dead and 12 others hurt. This as talks continue between Israel and Lebanon to discuss implementing the truce. It's meant to lead to an Israeli withdrawal from the country's south. Jonathan Savage, Fox News.
1: The Middle East is waiting to see if a deal can be reached on the Strait of Hormuz to end the war between the U.S. and Iran. Trey Inks with more.
18: The president spoke from Las Vegas about the Iranian regime.
19: I'd rather make a deal. Because I don't want to kill people. I do not want to kill people.
18: Reports do indicate that progress in talks between Iran and Oman aimed at opening the strait, led in part by Gulf allies urging the president not to strike. Amid the possibility of a return to conflict with Iran if an agreement isn't reached, President Trump posted to Truth Social about reports the United States is running out of air defense interceptors. The president said, in part, the U.S. has massive amounts of munitions, especially of certain types. He goes on to say, additionally, large amounts are being manufactured and shipped to the U.S. as needed.
0: A Senate panel will be voting today on holding Dr. Anthony Fauci in contempt.
20: A week after Dr. Anthony Fauci invoked the Fifth Amendment, refusing to answer questions at a hearing about the response to COVID-19, the Senate Homeland Security Committee will vote on a contempt resolution. The resolution, authored by the panel's Republican chairman, Rand Paul, accuses Fauci of obstructing a congressional investigation. Fauci was the recipient of a pardon by former President Biden. Republican lawmakers argue that compels him to testify. Republicans accuse Fauci of covering up the origins of the pandemic. Fauci denies that. If the committee approves a contempt resolution, Paul could refer Fauci to the Justice Department for possible prosecution. At the White House, Jared Halpern, Fox News.
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0: A man from Sarkoxy could be spending the next 15 years in prison. 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
21: 64-year-old Glenn Jump admitted to sexually abusing a young family member, only 10 or 11 years old at the time. Prosecutors say that Jump used gifts, money, drugs, and alcohol to manipulate the victim. They say Jump previously served prison time for similar crimes. He'll officially be sentenced next month. Steve Smith, News Talk KCRG.
1: The fight over what regions of the state are represented in Congress continues. The Missouri Secretary of State, Denny Hoskins, has blocked a referendum from getting on the ballot, which challenges the newly drawn 8 congressional districts, which made 7-1 Republican advantage from the previous 6-2 GOP to Democrat. He says the challenge to the new map is unconstitutional.
22: And courts have consistently held that congressional redistricting is subject to the laws and requirements of state constitutions, including the right to a referendum. People in Missouri are going to have the final say in November and the chance to vote no to politicians and their desperate power grabs.
1: People Not Politics of Missouri immediately sued the Secretary of State. That's the group that gathered 305,000 against the newly drawn congressional district. If you see news, text us at 417-782-1310. It's cloudy at 79. Going on 635, News Talk. KZRG.
0: Save a little money on back-to-school shopping this weekend. 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
1: Oh, man, I was just getting used to it. It's get ready to say goodbye to an old friend, Google Assistant.
23: The virtual assistant from Google that had you asking your phone, "Hey, Google," will be going away sooner than you think. It's been slowly coming offline this year. And now the online giant says they will be shutting it down starting September 4th. Why get rid of it? To push you more towards using Google Gemini, its artificial intelligence. The cutoff for the assistant will affect more than just your phone, but anything else connected to your phone, including smartwatches, headphones, and even Android Auto in your car. Most of Google's smart home devices are already moved over to Gemini. Eben Brown, Fox News.
1: One thing I've noticed is Google Assistant is actually making more and more mistakes. Have you noticed that? No, wait a minute. You have Apple, don't you, Ted?
0: That's true. Yeah.
1: Did the Cardinals win last night? Joe Morgan's got the answer.
24: The Cardinals took 2 out of 3 in the Bronx, wrapping up a 3-1 win over the New York Yankees last night. J.J. Weatherholt delivered a huge 2-run double with Ivan Herrera driving him home shortly after. Backing a solid performance on the bump from Andre Plante is the Cards' first series win in nearly a month. Redbirds are off tonight before returning home tomorrow at 7:15 to host the Rockies. That game will be on AM 1230 The Talker. Across the state, the Kansas City Royals pulled off a tight 2-1 victory over Minnesota. Michael Massey broke the tie in the seventh with a solo shot, while Noah Cameron was stellar, striking out 9 over 8 innings. Kansas City goes for the series sweep tonight at home. First pitch is at 6:30. And closer to home, fall sports are officially underway. Missouri Southern football hit the field at Fred G. Hughes Stadium yesterday morning, kicking off day one of preseason camp for the Lions. 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I'm Joe Morgan for News Talk KCRG.
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3: Here is your KZRG forecast. Temperatures will stay above average right on through our weekend. Today, there may be an isolated shower thunderstorm. Otherwise, a mix of clouds and sun into the afternoon hours. The high today near 97. The heat index closing in on 103 when you add in the humidity. And then scattered thunderstorms may pop up overnight with a low falling to 74. Partly to mostly cloudy on Friday tomorrow with a few afternoon thunderstorms at a high near 93. Then a sunny and hotter weekend with highs on Saturday and Sunday reaching the upper 90s. I'm Jeff Marr in the KZRG Storm Center.
1: Clean sweep this morning so far on the KZRG Storm Tracker radar. 81 in Neosho, 77 in Pittsburgh, 79 in Carl Junction, 79 in Joplin. 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
0: Kansas Attorney General Chris Kobach has announced a major win for statewide, nay, nationwide, gun owners. Ted Bohorquez.
1: Steve Scott. It's supposed to be turning mostly sunny a little bit later on today. It's going to be hot. High today at 97, heat index as high as 105 in southwest Missouri, southeast Kansas, and northwest Arkansas. But in northeast Oklahoma, a little bit warmer. They're expecting heat indexes to top out as high as 108. So therefore, they have a heat advisory going into effect for northeast Oklahoma. That'll be at 12 noon until 8 o'clock tonight. We're going to be talking to KZRG meteorologist Jeff Marr. Get all the latest information on the weather at 725.
0: Mm-hmm. Yeah, Kansas had joined 14 other states. Well, let me take a step back, actually. Kansas and Oklahoma, two of the four states, which is awesome. Kansas and Oklahoma had joined 13 other states in basically this lawsuit against the ATF, which previously had a rule which required that anybody that purchased a suppressor and or short-barreled rifles and shotguns would be put on a list, an ATF government watched list.
1: Are they trying to suppress people from buying those?
0: Well, I mean, no, not necessarily from buying them, but they were trying to keep track of them.
1: If they went on a list, that might make people go, should I do it or not?
0: Well, I suppose you're not wrong there. But in any case, it has now been deemed unconstitutional for the ATF to be putting people on a list for purchasing suppressors or short barrel rifles and shotguns, which is pretty interesting.
1: Very interesting.
0: In a written statement, Kansas Attorney General Chris Kobach wrote, quote, "Today, the state of Kansas and our fellow plaintiffs won a great victory against the U.S. Department of Justice, which had been wrongly defending an unconstitutional law. The federal government has no right to demand that American citizens ask for permission before putting an accessory on their firearm to protect their hearing," end quote. He then went on to write, quote, "Our Constitution provides for a government of limited powers at the federal level. We must always be vigilant to enforce those constitutional limits, especially when government overreach threatens the rights of Americans to keep and bear arms," end quote. Now, very basically, here was the very general, basic overall argument here, was in a law that was nearly 100 years old, basically they stuck a tax on certain things, taxes on suppressors, the purchase and selling of them, and a tax on short-barreled rifles, things like that. Well, in the one big beautiful bill that was passed out of Congress last year, they've removed that tax on suppressors. They've removed that tax on short-barreled firearms, shotguns and rifles, so on and so forth. And the ATF's argument was, well, since we're taxing these things, we need to create a list of people who the tax applies to, so that way we can keep track of who does and doesn't owe us money. So you got to register to get a suppressor and a short-barreled rifle, so that way we can keep track that we need to tax you. That was the argument. Well, the tax went away under Donald Trump's one big beautiful bill, and so now there's no reason to keep a list of these people that own suppressors and short-barreled rifles, right?
1: Except for if you're trying to track who owns the guns.
0: Except if you're trying to track who owns the guns and suppressors.
1: Which goes against the Constitution.
0: 1,000,000,000,000%. And that's not just me and Steve talking. That's a court of appeals talking. Because they ruled out of Texas, a federal court of appeals saying, yeah, no, they're right. Now that the tax is gone, you have no legal reason to be tracking these people that are owning these simple accessories that are no longer have a special tax.
1: Wow. Can you imagine what the Democrats would do if they were in power and were using that law? Wow.
0: I don't even need to imagine. You know what the Democrats do when they're in power? They shut down schools. They shut down churches. They spy on you. So on and so forth. No imagination required.
1: That's true. Very true.
0: We saw it. They shut down the economy. The price of gas goes up. Although apparently that's a shared burden between Democrats and Republicans, because what was the price you saw this morning going in?
1: The lowest price I saw was $3.43.9, but I saw one gas station not too far from the radio station. In fact, it went up 10 cents a gallon to $3.69.9. over.
0: Which one
1: over
0: was that?
1: Yeah, it was the Shell gas station.
0: Shell. Yeah. Thanks, Shell. Appreciate it. Man of the people over there, huh, Shell? Awesome. So totally great. Anyway, that's sort of off kilter there. The point is that, yeah, I think this is a win for gun owners. And the other thing that I found kind of funny about this is, you know, people always complain, myself included, and this is a legitimate complaint, that lawyers, they are the king of taking a very simple sentence and overcomplicating it to kingdom come and bending it to their will or to the will of whoever's paying them to be their lawyer. And it bothers me. And the left is so good at that. It's what we call lawfare, isn't it?
1: Yes.
0: Targeted, a targeted effort to take basic written rules, the spirit of the law, and use it against its intended purpose. And I will say this, that goes both ways, baby, because the lawyers absolutely made a jungle gym out of this argument. And guess what? I'm glad they did, because it is to protect the right to bear arms, and it is to the great benefit of legal gun owners in this country.
1: That's very true.
0: So it goes both ways. I thought that was awesome. So in any case, that's what's going on there. KZRG News Time just before 6:50. Of course, you can check out those details for yourself at news.kzrg.com. Hey, by the way, don't forget, we do still have our primary election results up. Well, I shouldn't say our election results. It was the people's election results.
1: The People's Choice.
0: The People's Choice Awards.
1: Yeah, I guess you really could call it the People's Choice Awards.
0: I mean, if you think about it, that's all it is.
1: Yeah, it really is.
0: And also, technically, if you think about it, all elections are a popularity contest. High school never ends. Shout out to Bowling for Soup. All right, let's get into it, though.
1: Bowling for Soup.
0: Have you not heard the band Bowling for Soup?
1: No, I have not.
0: Steve, you're like a music guy, aren't you?
1: Not Bowling for Soup.
0: The band Bowling for Soup famously has a song called High School Never Ends.
1: I've heard of Bowling for Dollars, which used to be a big-time popular TV game show that was shot locally in a lot of markets back in the 70s.
0: Mm-hmm. Bowling for Soup also did a very famous cover of a Fountains of Wayne song, Stacy's Mom.
1: Oh, now Stacy's Mom, I've heard of that song. I've not heard of it done by Bowling for Soup, though. I'll have to go look that up.
0: Do a little Googling there. Anyway, the point is that on KZRG's election headquarters, we do have the results from the primaries that went down earlier this week, 2 days ago. So you can see the results there. And here's why the results are important to look at. Come the primaries, their entire purpose is the Democrat Party is nominating who they want to represent them in the actual election. Same with the Republicans. And so now that those results are in, come November, come the actual election, you now get to see who's squaring off against who for these various races. You can take a little look. So those results can be found at news.kzrg.com/elections. You can also see the absolute beatdown that was Missouri's Amendment 4 and 5. They lost by, what did you say earlier?
1: 80-20.
0: Yeah, it was terrible. No, I said they lost by flying colors. You called it embarrassing. Is that what you said?
1: Yeah, it was embarrassing.
0: Total embarrassing loss for 4 and 5.
1: It was humongous. It was horrifying.
0: It was what?
1: Humongous.
0: Humongous.
1: Humongous win or loss for the amendments.
0: Mm-hmm. Yeah, not humongous, humongous. KZRG News Time 6:50.
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8: Number three.
1: The Senate Committee on Homeland Security and Governmental Affairs set to vote on whether or not to hold Fauci in contempt of Congress for pleading the fifth more than 100 times last week during questioning. Republican Senator Rand Paul wants the Department of Justice to get involved swiftly.
8: Number two.
1: Kansas and Oklahoma and 13 other states joining and winning a lawsuit against the ATF's rules on requiring registration of firearm suppressors. The government argued that since suppressors are taxed, we need a list of who owns them so we'll know who to tax. But the one big beautiful bill that was passed last year did away with that tax, which means no need to keep a list of who owns the suppressors.
8: Number one.
1: Don't forget, you can still check out KZRG's Election HQ for midterm results and also see who's going to be squaring off against who in the general election in November.
0: You're telling me, Steve, you've never heard of this song? That's all you've got to endure. All the total dicks, all the... You've never heard that at all?
1: No, I don't think so.
0: Wow.
1: I've heard Stacy.
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0: 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Coming up, what is going on with your money? 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
3: Here is your KZRG forecast. Temperatures will stay above average right on through our weekend. Today, there may be an isolated shower thunderstorm. Otherwise, a mix of clouds and sun into the afternoon hours. The high today near 97. The heat index closing in on 103 when you add in the humidity. And then scattered thunderstorms may pop up overnight with a low falling to 74. Partly to mostly cloudy on Friday tomorrow with a few afternoon thunderstorms at a high near 93. Then a sunny and hotter weekend with highs on Saturday and Sunday reaching the upper 90s. I'm Jeff Maher in the KZRG Storm Center.
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31: When I was at Lindsey Graham's memorial at the National Cathedral, where I did speak, I had an opportunity to meet with a number of very high-ranking names you would recognize, Democrats in the U.S. Senate. And we had private conversations. They were off the record, and I will respect my promise to keep it off the record in terms of who they are, what they said. But I am telling you, they see nothing but danger in this movement. This is not the people they want to be associated with. And they're saying it, but they won't say it out loud. And as their silence is so deafening, now it's a danger.
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0: I know the headlines change, the threats facing Israel and their survival, that does remain. 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
1: It's cloudy right now with the sun trying to peek through some of the clouds. It's going to become mostly sunny later today. It's going to be, you guessed it, hot with a high of 97. Heat index making it feel like 105 in southwest Missouri, southeast Kansas, northwest Arkansas. But in northeast Oklahoma, they've got a heat advisory going into effect at noon going until 8 o'clock tonight. Their high is going to be 98 in northeast Oklahoma with the heat index possibly as high as 108. Tomorrow, better chance of showers and thunderstorms. Partly sunny and hot with a high near 93. Heat index only feeling like 100 tomorrow. We're going to be talking to KZRG meteorologist Jeff Marr at 7:25.
0: You know, Arkansas, the state, is just the state Kansas with the letters AR in front of it, right?
1: Yeah, kind
0: of. Why is it not pronounced Arkansas? We have Kansas. Why not Arkansas?
1: Because you're weird.
0: Otherwise, we would pronounce Kansas Saw, right? Kassaw?
1: I guess.
0: That doesn't make any sense. English is a vexing language, is it not?
1: Yes, it is.
0: Coming up after the news, we're going to be taking a look at a local delivery.
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5: COVID controversy returns to the Senate. I'm Dave Anthony, Fox News. A Senate committee gathers this hour to consider holding Dr. Anthony Fauci in contempt of Congress. A week after the ex-presidential COVID advisor refused to answer questions, saying this over 100 times.
6: On the advice of counsel, I respectfully decline to answer based upon my rights under the Fifth Amendment to the Constitution.
5: After Fauci had called the committee chairman unhinged and obsessed with putting him in jail, but Republican Senator Rand Paul tells Fox,
7: why would you need the Fifth Amendment if all you have to do is come before a committee and not lie?
18: Fauci was the recipient of a pardon by former President Biden. Republican lawmakers argue that compels him to testify. Republicans accuse Fauci of covering up the origins of the pandemic. Fauci denies that. If the committee approves a contempt resolution, Paul could refer Fauci to the Justice Department for possible prosecution.
5: That's Fox's Jared Halpern. Iran and Oman are said to be close to an agreement on getting shipping flowing through the Strait of Hormuz. The U.S. demands attacks on ships end. Vice President Vance tells Fox.
20: Number one, the Iranians are extraordinarily difficult people. Number two, they have a fractured system. So there are people within their system who want the war to be over. There are also people within their system who are crazy radicals who want the war to continue.
5: Vance has been directly involved in negotiations, also demanding Iran agree to never have nuclear weapons. Another American adversary already has them, North Korea. And Fox's Jonathan Savage reports it test-fired another missile today.
21: South Korea's military says its northern neighbor launched a short-range ballistic missile out to sea
8: beyond its east coast. The South's Joint Chiefs of Staff has bolstered surveillance and is closely coordinating with the United States and Japan.
5: Also in Japan today, a somber ceremony in Hiroshima, where yet 81 years ago today, the U.S. dropped the first of two atomic bombs on Japan, leading to the end of World War II. 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
1: 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KZRG, heading for a high of 97, could feel as hot as 105. Your complete forecast with KZRG meteorologist Jeff Maher following sports. That'll be at 7:08. It's cloudy with the sun trying to peek through. 79 in Neosho, 79 in Pittsburgh, 78 in Diamond, 78 in Joplin. 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Toddler on the highway. Now his parents have been charged.
9: The toddler allegedly slipped out of his home there in the Cassville area while his parents, Skyla Beck and Tyler Swadley, were hosting a party. The boy walked about 50 yards before reaching Highway 76, where traffic did end up stopping in both directions. The boy was not hurt, but his parents say they didn't know he was gone for about 6 minutes. The two now facing child endangerment charges. I'm Ty Albright, News Talk KZRG.
11: Unofficially official, the race to represent Joplin in the Missouri House is so close, it may not be decided until tomorrow. 31 votes separate the Thomas Ross and Louise Secker for District 161, with Ross just under a single percentage point ahead. Jasper County Clerk Charlie Davis said his team was still counting and clarifying provisional ballots and some mail-in military ballots, so they haven't officially certified results. We'll keep you up to date on News Talk KZRG.
1: On another couple of issues, it was not even close. Missourians did not want Amendments 4 or 5. UMKC political science professor Deborah Leader says
21: these were pretty clearly Republican initiatives, and they were pretty rejected. But I think we also have to say an 80% rejection rate. This was not just Democrats turning out at higher rates. This is also Republicans being non-persuaded.
1: If you see news, text us at 417-782-1310. A mixture of sun and clouds, mostly clouds, 78, 704, News Talk, KZRG.
11: U.S. Senator Josh Hawley of Missouri says corporations are increasingly using artificial intelligence to boost profits at the consumer expense. Hawley says surveillance pricing starts when companies collect personal consumer data
22: and feed that data through their complicated algorithms, which of course are totally opaque and unavailable to you, in order to force you to pay the absolute maximum amount of money they can get out of your pocket for every single product that they can offer to you.
1: Protecting and serving food. Police in Miami, Oklahoma responded to a crash this week that involved a DoorDash driver. One officer took it upon herself to finish the DoorDash delivery.
23: So your DoorDasher got into a car accident. So we just want to make sure you got your food.
24: Thank you.
23: You're welcome.
1: There were no serious injuries in that wreck. Well, the Cardinals, they got a victory last night, according to Joe Morgan.
11: The Cardinals took 2 out of 3 in the Bronx, wrapping up a 3-1 win over the New York Yankees last night. J.J. Weatherholt delivered a huge 2-run double, with Ivan Herrera driving him home shortly after. Backing a solid performance on the bump from Andre Plante is the Cards' first series win in nearly a month. Redbirds are off tonight before returning home tomorrow at 7:15 to host the Rockies. That game will be on AM 1230 The Talker. Across the state, the Kansas City Royals pulled off a tight 2-1 victory over Minnesota. Michael Massey broke the tie in the seventh with a solo shot, while Noah Cameron was stellar, striking out 9 over 8 innings. Kansas City goes for the series sweep tonight at home. First pitch is at 6:30. And closer to home, fall sports are officially underway. Missouri Southern football hit the field at Fred G. Hughes Stadium yesterday morning, kicking off day one of preseason camp for the Lions. 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That's sports. I'm Joe Morgan for News Talk KZRG.
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3: Here is your KZRG forecast. Hot and humid on this Thursday with an occasional thunderstorm popping up. The high should hit 97 later today with a triple-digit heat index. Scattered storms will move through overnight with a low of 74. And some afternoon thunderstorms tomorrow with a high of 93. I'm Jeff Marr at the KZRG Storm Center.
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1: No rain showing up this morning on the KZRG Storm Tracker radar. It's cloudy, 79 in Neosho, 79 in Pittsburgh, 78 in Webb City, 78 in Joplin. 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
8: And Steve Scott. It's going to be becoming mostly sunny and hot as the day progresses. Right now, we've got a mixture of sun and clouds with the sun coming up, according to the KZRG Eye in the Sky that I'm looking at the picture right now. We've got a slight chance of showers and thunderstorms, and then becoming mostly sunny. High of 97 with the heat index making it feel as hot as 105. Now, tomorrow, there's a better chance of showers and thunderstorms. Partly sunny and hot with a high near 93. It'll be cooler. The heat index tomorrow only topping out as high as 100. There is a heat advisory in effect from noon until late tonight for northeast Oklahoma. They're expecting heat indexes to top around 108 for this afternoon. We're going to be talking to KZRG meteorologist Jeff Maher at 725.
7: Yes, sorry, Bob. We absolutely will. Well, we got a text from Doug. Doug texted us at 417-782-1310. You can always text us at that number. Whatever you want. Compliments are absolutely accepted. And if you must criticize, we will also humbly accept those as well. But Doug texted us something a little different. He said, hey, what's going on with that Medicaid fraud? He said, I saw something on social media about that. What is that? Well, Doug, here's the answer to that question. Attorney General Catherine Hanaway of Missouri, the Show Me State, announced that her Medicaid fraud control unit had obtained a Medicaid fraud conviction against an individual, a personal care attendant named Daryl Carr, who had submitted false statements and time records in order to receive payments from, you guessed it, Missouri Medicaid. Now, Daryl Carr, no longer allegedly, he's been convicted, so he did it. Daryl was a personal care attendant. This is somebody that takes care of somebody they know or in some capacity. He was he claimed that he was taking care of his father-in-law. And as a result, he got some Medicaid pay. Hey, you're taking care of a family member. We'll help you out with some Medicaid payments because Daryl's father-in-law was a Medicaid recipient. Now, this individual, Daryl, clocked in and out about

0: 509 times between 2021 and 2023. Now, Daryl was originally hired to care for his father-in-law in 2017. That did, in fact, happen. And through a Medicaid vendor named Deer Valley Home Health Services, LLC, he was getting a little bit of stipend from the state government for that. However, in 2021, the grandson of this elderly individual had moved his grandpa into a senior living facility, meaning he was no longer being cared for by Daryl Carr. Unfortunately for state taxpayers, Daryl Carr very conveniently forgot to mention that to the state, forgot to say, hey, I'm no longer taking care of this guy. And as a matter of fact, it was not just a, oopsie, forgot to remind you about that, state of Missouri. It was an active effort to try and defraud the state of Missouri's Medicaid program. How? Wow. Because from 2021, which is when the old guy was checked into the senior living facility, for two more years, Daryl Carr kept on clocking in and clocking out, kept on clocking in times to the state of Missouri, seeking stipend payment for his quote-unquote services, which he never rendered. And also, as a matter of fact, while they were investigating this, not only was the old guy in a senior living facility, but the times in which Daryl Carr allegedly took care of this individual, he was working his other job as a security guard at a grocery store. So how could you be caring for an old guy while you're literally working as a security guard elsewhere?
1: Maybe his father-in-law was there at the grocery store.
0: Well, he wasn't. He was in the senior living facility.
1: Oh.
0: KZRG News Time 7:15. So this dude tried to steal money from the Medicaid program. He ultimately was caught. He now has to pay all that money back plus $10,000 as a little bit of a, no, not happening guy on top of that. So he's got to pay a lot of money back to the state of Missouri. Now, here's why I bring this up. This might sound like something small, like kind of a niche story. Oh, it's one small thing. Why is the attorney general making a big deal? Why are we making a big deal on the show? Here's why I think it's a big deal. Broken windows theory. You're familiar with that, Steve.
1: Oh, yes,
0: this
1: very much so.
0: A crime-fighting theory. The idea is if you fix the small things like broken windows in a neighborhood, that will, over time, deter all the big things. It starts small, goes big. And I think that we need to have that mentality for things like fraud in this country. I know when Doge moved in, it was all the big, cool, sexy things. Oh my gosh, we found the Leering Centers, $180 million of fraud. Yeah, that's big. And we need to stop that. No questions asked. We also, in addition to that, need to get the quote-unquote small peas and potatoes, like a lonely security guard from Missouri defrauding Medicaid by the tune of $30,000+. That might not sound like a lot. Daryl Carr defrauded the state of about $37,000. Might not sound like a lot, but again, broken windows theory. We need to stop these small town or these small time fraudsters. And if you go by broken window theory, in theory, that should have a domino effect to help stop the big stuff, right?
1: It definitely should, because $37,000 adds up if it's multiple times from multiple people over the years.
0: 100%. And here's the other thing, and I talked about this on the show I think last week. Here's the other thing about the anti-fraud movement that MAGA and Republicans have been all in on that is so vexing to me. You would think that the party that should be the most anti-fraud would be the far left in the Democrat Party.
1: That's true. You would
0: think that they should be the most anti-fraud. And here's what I mean. If you look at the history of all this fraud that's going on, where is it primarily taking place? The Leering Center. That's money that should have gone to impoverished families that need childcare. What is one of the biggest Democrat drum beats right now? Affordable childcare. We need to have the government pay for everybody's childcare. That's a left-leaning Democrat idea. And the very programs that are doing what they want, what the left wants,
1: right,
0: are the ones being defrauded.
1: That's
0: Shouldn't
1: true.
0: They, of all people, be like, hey, all of these individuals stealing, siphoning millions of dollars from these left-leaning programs, that's millions of dollars that should be going to impoverished communities, which they're all for, which they're all about. Shouldn't they be the most upset about this?
1: Well, it should. Why don't we ask a Democrat sometime?
0: Exactly. Medicaid, for instance. Medicaid is kind of a lefty idea to begin with. In
1: oh,
0: my
1: they
0: opinion.
1: Want it for all. If you that get to some
0: Medicaid
1: of the candidates.
0: And Medicare for all, exactly. Yeah. That's a left leaning Democrat idea. Well, the complaint about the problem with that, of course, is where do we get the money? And that's where the real debate is. The real actual adult conversation
1: from
0: is
1: the where, fraud. That's where.
0: Well, that's the thing. Where do we get the money from? Well, if there's fraudsters siphoning all that money off, then it's even harder to justify Medicaid and Medicare for all. It's even harder to explain how to get all that money. Why would the left, the far left and Democrats, not be the most anti-fraud for the very programs that they are fighting tooth and nail to secure out of your pocket? It doesn't make any sense to me. I'm glad Republicans are anti-fraud because Republicans are the party of fiscal responsibility. Allegedly.
1: Yeah, allegedly.
0: Allegedly. And so it makes sense why Republicans would be really big on cracking down on fraud. It makes no sense that Democrats don't seem to give a flying hoot about cracking down on fraud. It makes no sense that the far left was so egregiously against the DOGE movement, the Department of Government Efficiency movement, to crack down on fraud. They should be the loudest and proudest defenders of cracking down on fraud, especially in programs like Medicaid and Medicare, especially in programs like food stamps, especially in programs like funding for child care for impoverished communities, the Learning Centers, the food stamp fraud, all of the above. Why are they not helping Republicans? It makes no sense to my brain.
1: Maybe it's Democrats that are successfully getting away with it.
0: Maybe. It's Democrats that are successfully getting away with it.
1: Oh, imagine that.
0: Shoot. Did Steve,
1: in a world that you can imagine what's going on.
0: Steve, did you just blow the lid off this whole thing?
1: Oh, man, I did. Wow. I pat myself on the back.
0: Looks like we found the culprit, huh?
1: Yeah.
0: That was very much so the Scooby-Doo ripped the mask off. Oh, it was old man Jenkins the whole time moment.
1: Scooby-Doo.
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3: Number three.
1: The Senate Committee on Homeland Security and Governmental Affairs is set to vote on whether or not to hold Fauci in contempt of Congress for pleading the Fifth more than 100 times last week during questioning. Republican Senator Rand Paul wants the Department of Justice to get involved swiftly.
3: Number two.
1: Kansas, Oklahoma, and 13 other states joining and winning a lawsuit against the ATF's rules on requiring registration of firearm suppressors. The government argued since suppressors are taxed, we need a list of who owns them so we know who to tax. But the one big beautiful bill that was passed last year did away with that tax, which means, no need to keep a list of who owns suppressors.
3: Number one.
1: Don't forget, you can still check out KZRG's election headquarters for midterm results and see who's going to be squaring off against who in the general election in November.
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0: If you could add something to the Constitution, the U.S. Constitution, what would it be? 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
4: Here is your KZRG forecast. Temperatures will stay above average right on through our weekend. Today, there may be an isolated shower thunderstorm. Otherwise, a mix of clouds and sun into the afternoon hours. The high today near 97. The heat index closing in on 103 when you add the humidity. And then scattered thunderstorms may pop up overnight with a low falling to 74. Partly to mostly cloudy on Friday tomorrow with a few afternoon thunderstorms at a high near 93. Then a sunny and hotter weekend with highs on Saturday and Sunday reaching the upper 90s. I'm Jeff Maher in the KZRG Storm Center.
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7: Steve Scott along with KZRG meteorologist Jeff Maher. Good morning, Jeff.
8: Good morning. It is going to be hot, hot, and even hotter as we head into the weekend.
7: Oh, you're kidding. I mean, I thought it was not even summertime as yet.
8: No, we're squarely in the dog days of summer here. Head through the early part of August, and it's going to feel like it each day. A little bit early tomorrow before we heat right back up into Saturday and Sunday.
7: The big question is, how hot is it going to be?
8: Well, about 97 this afternoon. That's the actual air temperature. You add in the humidity, though, it will feel closer to 103, so certainly uncomfortable. And we do have a stationary front that will be close by, and as temperatures heat up, a few thunderstorms may pop up into the afternoon. The ones that do develop may be strong. We'll have to keep an eye on the radar from this afternoon to the evening with a slight risk for severe thunderstorms capable of some damaging wind gusts, maybe even some small hail as well. And we'll see a few more thunderstorms tonight, down to 74. Tomorrow, a little bit cooler, 93, with a partly to mostly cloudy sky and some afternoon thunderstorms popping up. Then high pressure settles in for the weekend. That means sunny, hot, and humid conditions Saturday and Sunday. Highs into the upper 90s. The heat index into the triple digits will stay hot with highs in the upper 90s to around 100 early next week on Monday and Tuesday.
7: So it means we're not going to have the nice cool temperatures on the weekend like we got spoiled with here recently?
8: Yeah, last weekend was a nice respite from the heat and humidity, but unfortunately that's not the case. This weekend temperatures will heat right back up into the upper 90s, probably close to 100 on Tuesday, and still in the upper 90s by the middle part of next week on Wednesday, and still dry. So, you know, if we don't get much rainfall today, tonight, and again tomorrow afternoon, it's certainly going to be dry from this weekend into the middle part of next week.
9: All right. So what I'm hearing is we must endure further.
8: Yes, we must endure. Eventually, we'll get a break from this heat and humidity. But, this start of August, certainly going to be a hot and humid one for us.
7: I think the break will be coming when it changes over to fall.
8: That would be nice, yes, as we get into September, the autumnal equinox. Eventually, when daylight gets shorter, we must cool down. That's the way it usually goes.
9: So. In theory, anyway. Yeah. Well, hey, Jeff, thanks, man, for that insight. We appreciate you. We'll talk to you again soon.
8: You got it. Thank you.
9: Have a good one. That was a look at weekday weather, which is disappointing, to say the least. But what is not disappointing is the fact that today is, in fact, pre-Friday. It's Thursday, which is the day before Friday. And if you think about it, it's just pre-Friday, and which makes Wednesday pre-Friday. And really, this is me gaslighting myself into convincing myself that every day is some form of Friday, which helps the days get by a little bit easier.
7: We need to have a new song come out. All right, if you're an artist and you're recording music, record one that says, thank God it's Thursday, Thursday, Thursday.
9: Yeah, exactly. So what you can do to really, really, really squeeze every single moment out of this pre-Friday is go to newstalkkzrg.com/elections and take a look at the primary election results. The primary elections took place this week, and we have the technically preliminary results on our website. They're only technically preliminary because technically they do need to wait for, you know, military ballots and stuff like that. But in no election in the history of us doing this has there ever been a massive influx of military ballots that completely swayed an election, unless you count a little bit of Joe Biden 3 a.m. Voter dump.
7: It just happened to be under the table with the covers over them.
9: Yeah, exactly. Unless that happens, which
7: allegedly happened.
9: All right. Which there's no evidence to suggest that that has ever been a major issue in Missouri and Kansas.
7: No, only pretty much in Democratic run states.
9: Yeah, well, California, New York, Washington, places like that. Oregon might be an issue.
7: Georgia.
9: Georgia's
7: that was where the
9: really,
7: Georgia one had the...
9: Right, but that's not really a Democrat-run state. They certainly have Democrat-run areas.
7: They've got some Democrat senators right now. I don't think they have a Republican senator from Georgia at the moment.
9: Real? I'll take a look. I was completely unaware of Georgia's senatorial lineup there. But in any case, the point is that Missouri and Kansas, pretty secure.
7: That's right.
9: We haven't seen any major reporting of any major issues with Kansas and or Missouri. So the results on KZRG's election hub... Technically, they're unofficial, but by all intents and purposes, those are the results. So you can check them out. And why it's important is because come November, the people that won their respective races to represent the Democrat and the Republican parties, they won their primaries, which means that you can get insight as to who is squaring off against who. You can check that out at KZRG's Election HQ and get some insight on what's happening with those amendments, some of which passed, some of which didn't. Not. Good morning.
7: At 7:31, I'm Steve Scott.
9: And I'm Ted Borges.
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9: Israeli soldiers killed.
7: Marine One mishap.
9: Contempt for Fauci.
7: 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Your complete forecast with KZRG meteorologist Jeff Marr. Following sports, that'll be at 7:38. 79 in Neosho, 79 in Pittsburgh, 78 in Carl Junction, 78 in Joplin. 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
9: Two Israeli soldiers have been killed in Lebanon.
10: These are the first combat deaths of Israeli soldiers since the start of a truce with Hezbollah in June. Four other service personnel were seriously wounded in the incident, an explosion inside a building they'd entered as part of a security sweep. The Israeli military's conducted retaliatory attacks on a town about 15 miles away from where the blast occurred. One person reported dead and 12 others hurt. This as talks continue between Israel and Lebanon to discuss implementing the truce. It's meant to lead to an Israeli withdrawal from the country's south. Jonathan Savage, Fox News.
7: The president's helicopter encountering a safety scare as it took off from Washington. Jackie Heinrich has the story.
11: Marine One took off from the White House grounds with the president on board, but air traffic controllers had not stopped traffic at nearby Reagan National Airport. The FAA says despite this violation, it was not a close call. Federal aviation rules require aircraft to stay separated by at least 1.5 miles horizontally and 500 feet vertically. Tracking data shows Marine One left the White House at 2:33 p.m. Eastern, bound for Joint Base Andrews, and about a minute later, an American Airlines flight operated by Envoy Air took off for Florida. A White House spokesperson says, quote, Marine One flights are piloted by some of the best aviators in the world, and at no point was the president in harm's way.
9: A Senate panel will be voting today on holding Dr. Anthony Fauci in contempt.
12: A week after Dr. Anthony Fauci invoked the Fifth Amendment, refusing to answer questions at a hearing about the response to COVID-19, the Senate Homeland Security Committee will vote on a contempt resolution. The resolution, authored by the panel's Republican chairman, Rand Paul, accuses Fauci of obstructing a congressional investigation. Fauci was the recipient of a pardon by former President Biden. Republican lawmakers argue that that compels him to testify. Republicans accuse Fauci of covering up the origins of the pandemic. Fauci denies that. If the committee approves a contempt resolution, Paul could refer Fauci to the Justice Department for possible prosecution. At the White House, Jared Halpern, Fox News.
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9: A man from Sarkozy could be spending the next 15 years in prison. Steve Smith, what's going on?
13: 64-year-old Glenn Jump admitted to sexually abusing a young family member, only 10 or 11 years old at the time. Prosecutors say that Jump used gifts, money, drugs, and alcohol to manipulate the victim. They say Jump previously served prison time for similar crimes. He'll officially be sentenced next month. Steve Smith, News Talk KZRG.
7: The fight over what regions of the state are represented in Congress continues. The Missouri Secretary of State, Denny Hoskins, blocking a referendum from getting on the ballot, which challenges the newly drawn 8 congressional districts, which made 7-1 Republican advantage from the previous 6-2. He says the challenge to the new map is unconstitutional.
14: And courts have consistently held that congressional redistricting is subject to the laws and requirements of state constitutions, including the right to a referendum. People in Missouri are going to have the final say in November and the chance to vote no to politicians and their desperate power grabs.
7: People, not politics in Missouri, immediately sued the Secretary of State. That's the group that gathered 305,000 signatures against the newly drawn congressional district. If you see news, text us at 417-782-1310. Mix of sun and clouds, 78, 735, News Talk. KZRG.
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7: Well, it's time to get ready to say goodbye to Google Assistant.
15: The virtual assistant from Google that had you asking your phone, "Hey, Google," will be going away sooner than you think. It's been slowly coming offline this year, and now the online giant says they will be shutting it down starting September 4th. 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To push you more towards using Google Gemini, its artificial intelligence. 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
7: The Cardinals were winners last night, according to Joe Morgan.
16: The Cardinals took 2 out of 3 in the Bronx, wrapping up a 3-1 win over the New York Yankees last night. J.J. Weatherholt delivered a huge 2-run double with Ivan Herrera driving him home shortly after. Backing a solid performance on the bump from Andre Plante is the Cards' first series win in nearly a month. Redbirds are off tonight before returning home tomorrow at 7:15 to host the Rockies. That game will be on AM 1230 The Talker. Across the state, the Kansas City Royals pulled off a tight 2-1 victory over Minnesota. Michael Massey broke the tie in the seventh with a solo shot, while Noah Cameron was stellar, striking out 9 over 8 innings. Kansas City goes for the series sweep tonight at home. First pitch is at 6:30. And closer to home, fall sports are officially underway. Missouri Southern football hit the field at Fred G. Hughes Stadium yesterday morning, kicking off day one of preseason camp for the Lions. 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That's sports. I'm Joe Morgan for News Talk KZRG.
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17: Here is your KZRG forecast. Temperatures will stay above average right on through our weekend. Today, there may be an isolated shower thunderstorm. Otherwise, a mix of clouds and sun into the afternoon hours. The high today near 97. The heat index closing in on 103 when you added the humidity. And then scattered thunderstorms may pop up overnight with a low falling to 74. Partly to mostly cloudy on Friday tomorrow with a few afternoon thunderstorms at a high near 93. Then a sunny and hotter weekend with highs on Saturday and Sunday reaching the upper 90s. I'm Jeff Maher in the KZRG Storm Center.
7: No rain showing up so far this morning on the KZRG Storm Tracker radar. Sunshine with some clouds, 79 in Neosho, 79 in Pittsburgh, 78 in Carthage, 78 in Joplin. News Talk, KZRG with 100 weather updates every 24 hours. 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
9: 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Going to be a hot one today.
7: Oh, yeah. It's going to be becoming mostly sunny and hot as the day progresses. The high today, 97. with the heat making it feel on the heat index as high as 103 to 105. Northeast Oklahoma, they're expecting a little bit warmer, 98 for the actual high, with the heat index as high as 108. Therefore, they have a heat advisory going into effect at noon for Northeast Oklahoma and staying in effect until 8 o'clock tonight. Now, tonight, we've got a pretty good chance of showers and thunderstorms. Mostly cloudy with the overnight low down to around 73. Tomorrow, a chance of showers and thunderstorms, but a little bit cooler, partly sunny and hot with a high near 93. Heat index topping out around 100. That all according to KZRG meteorologist Jeff Marr.
9: 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I wanted to get into this story for you this morning, KZRG News Time 745. Local story, very funny. A DoorDash delivery. You know DoorDash. You can order food online. Somebody picks it up in their regular car, drops it off at your house. A DoorDash delivery still reached its destination after the driver was involved in a crash.
7: What? Yep. You're kidding.
9: And I'm sure you're thinking, wow, that's a dedicated DoorDash delivery driver. They got in a car crash and still got the food there in time. No, not quite. They had to have a little help from the Miami Police Department. This DoorDash driver got into a car crash. The Miami Police Department responded to this wreck and said, oh my gosh, you're a DoorDash delivery driver? This person needs to get their Mickey D's ASAP. Is everyone here safe and okay? Yes. Give me that bag. We're delivering this immediately.
7: Now, you want to actually hear what happened?
9: No. I would like to...
7: Come on. Here's the actual recording of what happened when the officer delivered.
9: Oh, the recording,
0: so,
9: yeah.
0: Your DoorDasher got into a car accident, so we just want to make sure you got your food.
1: Thank you.
0: You're welcome.
9: Yeah. Steve, you're exactly right. That was the audio of the police officer delivering that DoorDash delivery to where it needed to go, despite the car crash.
7: And what's really great is this happened in Miami, Oklahoma. I saw that on national media yesterday. We made national news in our area.
9: Yeah. So I thought it totally rocked. I thought it was very funny. And by the way, I do need to say this too. All right, get your pitchforks ready. I'm going to say something that you're going to be mad at me
7: about. All right.
9: But I'm going to say it. Listen, I love this story. I think this rocks. And here's why I think this is so funny. Steve has a literal pitchfork in the studio. Is a safety hazard.
7: I got it from the supplier that we used to use.
9: Oh, my God.
7: The Nerf guns.
9: Somebody call HR. My goodness. All right. Here's the deal, though. I honestly think, and you can roast me for this opinion at 417-782-1310.
7: We got the heat going today, so we can roast you.
9: I honestly think people that order food on DoorDash are lazy. I mean, there is no justification for ordering anything on DoorDash or Uber Eats or anything. If you're already going to pay to get junk food, i.e. fast food, the least you can do is get off your lazy behind and get in the car and go and get it yourself. It takes all of 12, maybe 20 minutes, as opposed to what? Paying extra for unhealthy food to have someone deliver it to you on top of the fees, on top of the tip. That makes a $15 meal easily 30 to 40 bucks with everything all included. That's an insane waste of money. Get off your lazy behind, get it yourself. Unless, and here's what I'm getting at here.
7: Okay.
9: The only time I think DoorDash truly is acceptable is if you are too intoxicated to drive. If you're drunk or now in Missouri, too high to drive. In which case, yeah, DoorDash is a much safer alternative. And I think it's the actually responsible thing to do as opposed to getting in your car and driving.
7: It's called good capitalization.
9: Sure. Yeah. Now, that being said, I like to imagine that whoever made the DoorDash order was too drunk or too high to go and order the food themselves. And they go, oh, dude, we'll just DoorDash it. It'll be fine. And lo and behold, who shows up to give them their food?
7: The police.
9: It's the police. Open up. we got your food here. They were probably freaking out in that house.
7: I hope they didn't order a bunch of Doritos, you know, like nacho cheese Doritos.
9: Yeah, all the munchy foods for all the potheads out there. Yeah, the Doritos, the Cheetos, the Mountain Dews, all of that. The police rolls in. How funny would that be?
7: Oh, that would have been very, very funny.
9: So I thought that was hilarious. I was like, uh-oh. This probably gave those DoorDash order recipients an absolute scare to see the police on their front door. But it was cool. Listen, it's a feel-good story. I think it's awesome. And by the way, I would like to say this. That is the serve part of serve and protect.
7: I would agree.
9: That is Definitely. Absolutely. That is A-class, S-tier service by the police.
7: Good job to that officer. Good job.
9: Yeah. Big shout out to them. So I thought that was kind of funny. Details at newstalkkzrg.com. Okay. Moving on from there, another quick story we have for you. The Spiva Center for the Arts, they have a lot of new exhibits coming. Spiva Center for the Arts is in Joplin. It's on the 7th Street near Wall Street, or excuse me, yeah, Wall Avenue. It's Avenue in Joplin. Wall Avenue and Joplin Avenue. It's that big white building that kind of looks like it's from the future, which, by the way, it totally does.
7: Yeah, especially the artwork in front of it.
9: Yeah, exactly. They got a ton of new exhibits coming to town. Tomorrow, they're having a big sort of, not grand opening, so to speak, but a grand reception for these new art exhibits. And a lot of people, I understand that in the Four States area, the Spiva Center, it looks like you need to be wearing a tuxedo and have two monocles on. I know two monocles, you would think that's a pair of glasses. No, two individual monocles, one on each eyeball, in order to enter that place. But no, that's not the case. It's actually very family-friendly. It's very people-friendly. You can wear cargo shorts and a ratty old t-shirt, and they will accept you. And by the way, it's totally free. You can go to the Joplin Spiva Center for the Arts. Just walk in. No payment, no nothing necessary, and go and check out the art. You can go with your friends, you can go with your family. You don't need to be wearing a tuxedo. You don't need to be drinking tea with your pinky up. You don't need to be using big fancy words. All you got to do is roll up. Totally free. It's air conditioned. It's a great way to spend an afternoon or a weekend with your family, and they have a lot of new exhibits coming into town in the Spiva Center for the Arts, so you can check them out.
7: Boy, it's a good thing you're not coming to family game night tonight.
9: What? Why?
7: Because you'd have to be drinking with your pinky out.
9: That's true.
7: All drinks with the pinky out.
9: Yeah, I
7: remember. That's one requirement. One requirement. You have to have your pinky out.
9: Yeah, that is
7: my
9: true.
7: My brother actually taught me that one.
9: One time, I did go over to Steve Scott's house. It was like 7 p.m. I knocked on the door. He opened it up. He was in a full tuxedo. And I go, why are you wearing a tuxedo? It's a Tuesday night. What is happening? And he goes, it's after 6. I'm not a savage. In the Steve Scott family household, we wear tuxedos after 6. Gosh darn it.
7: Well, it's the truth. I mean, look at my cat. It's a tuxedo cat.
9: He's wearing it year-round, isn't he?
7: No, she is.
9: Wow. Excuse me for misgendering your cat,
7: You
9: Steve.
7: Misgendered my cat, Hannah.
9: I'm so glad that...
7: I can't believe that you misgendered her.
9: I'm so glad
7: and
9: that...
7: she's listening right now, so whatever you want to do to apologize, she's listening.
9: I'm so sorry for misgendering you, Hannah. You are the proudest, loudest they-them cat I've ever met. You are both stunning and brave, and you're my hero. KZRG News Time 751.
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2: Number three.
7: The Senate Committee on Homeland Security and Governmental Affairs set to vote on whether or not to hold Fauci in contempt of Congress for pleading the fifth more than 100 times last week during questioning. Republican Senator Rand Paul wants the Department of Justice to get involved swiftly.
2: Number two.
7: Kansas, Oklahoma, and 13 other states joined and won a lawsuit against the ATF's rules on requiring registration of firearm suppressors. The government argued that since suppressors are taxed, they need a list of who owns them so they can know who to tax. But the one big beautiful bill that was passed last year did away with that tax, which means no need to keep a list of who owns suppressors.
2: Number one.
7: Don't forget, you can still check out KZRG's Elections HQ for midterm results and see who is going to be squaring off against who in the general election.
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9: If you could add one thing to the U.S. Constitution, what would it be? Go to News.KZRG's Facebook page, News.KZRG on Facebook. If you could add one thing to the U.S. Constitution, what should it be? Coming up, your chance to win a complimentary taco, free chips and salsa from the award-winning Ghetto Tacos, and they'll give you a hint. It's a carryover question from yesterday. Good morning.
3: Here is your KZRG forecast. Temperatures will stay above average right on through our weekend. Today, there may be an isolated shower thunderstorm. Otherwise, a mix of clouds and sun into the afternoon hours. The high today near 97. The heat index closing in on 103 when you add in the humidity. And then scattered thunderstorms may pop up overnight with a low falling to 74. Partly to mostly cloudy on Friday tomorrow with a few afternoon thunderstorms at a high near 93. Then a sunny and hotter weekend with highs on Saturday and Sunday reaching the upper 90s. I'm Jeff Maher in the KZRG Storm Center.
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3: 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What year was the first modern credit card introduced? You know credit cards. They're kind of an Americana thing.
4: Yeah.
3: 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When was the first modern credit card introduced? 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
3: 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What year was the first modern credit card introduced? 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It was after the year of our Lord, 1930.
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3: 417-782-1310. What year was the first modern credit card introduced? It was after 1930, and it was before 1980. So that's your little window there. 417-782-1310. What year was the first modern credit card introduced to planet Earth? News Talk KZRG, what is your guess?
5: 1950.
3: That is correct. 1950. For bonus points, can you name it, the credit card?
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3: Oh, love to hear it, my man. Love to hear it. We'll be with you in just a second here. Stay on the horn for us, Jeff, if you don't mind. 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
6: Dr. Anthony Fauci in contempt of Congress. I'm Dave Anthony, Fox News. That's what a Senate committee is considering.
7: There will be another pandemic. The time to determine which legislative reforms are necessary to ensure that the mistakes of the past are not repeated is now.
6: So Republican Chairman Rand Paul accuses Fauci, an ex-presidential COVID advisor, of obstructing their investigation by refusing to answer any questions at a hearing last week.
7: This committee and the American people have a right to know why Dr. Fauci's agency funded dangerous research at the Wuhan Institute of Virology and what role he played in approving and overseeing it.
6: Paul and many Republicans believe COVID leaked out of a lab, something Fauci's doubted. The doctor also maintains Chairman Paul has a vendetta, wanting him in jail. Democratic Senator Gary Peters urged the committee a few minutes ago to vote no.
8: Following a one-sided investigation and a rushed process that has repeatedly excluded the minority and other members of this committee.
6: If the resolution's approved, it could be sent to the Justice Department to consider prosecuting Fauci. Talks continue to try to get the shipping flowing again through the Strait of Hormuz as President Trump keeps insisting attacks on ships and or else.
9: I'd rather make a deal because I don't want to kill people. I do not want to kill people. Reports do indicate that progress in talks between Iran and Oman aimed at opening the strait, led in part by Gulf allies urging the president not to strike.
6: That's Fox's Trey Yingst in Tel Aviv. The president also keeps demanding that Iran agree to never have nuclear weapons. The conflict in Lebanon's flared back up. Two Israeli soldiers were killed, four others wounded after
10: an explosion inside a building they'd entered as part of a security sweep. The Israeli military's conducted retaliatory attacks on a town about 15 miles away from where the blast occurred. This as talks continue between Israel and Lebanon to discuss implementing the truce. It's meant to lead to an Israeli withdrawal from the country's south.
6: That's Fox's Jonathan Savage. 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
4: 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Your complete forecast with KZRG meteorologist Jeff Marr. Following sports, that'll be at 8:08. Some sun, some clouds, 81 in Neosho, 77 in Pittsburgh, 81 in Galena, 81 in Joplin. 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Toddler on the highway. Now his parents have been charged.
11: The toddler allegedly slipped out of his home there in the Cassville area while his parents, Skyla Beck and Tyler Swadley, were hosting a party. The boy walked about 50 yards before reaching Highway 76, where traffic did end up stopping in both directions. The boy was not hurt, but his parents say they didn't know he was gone for about 6 minutes. The two now facing child endangerment charges. I'm Cy Albright, Utah KZRG.
12: Unofficially official. The race to represent Joplin in the Missouri House is so close, it may not be decided until tomorrow. 31 votes separate the Thomas Ross and Louise Secker for District 161, with Ross just under a single percentage point ahead. Jasper County Clerk Charlie Davis said his team was still counting and clarifying provisional ballots and some mail-in military ballots, so they haven't officially certified results. We'll keep you up to date on News Talk KZRG.
4: Missourians on Tuesday did not want Amendments 405. UMKC political science professor Deborah Leader says
13: these were pretty clearly Republican initiatives and they were pretty rejected. But I think we also have to say it, an 80% rejection rate. This was not just Democrats turning out at higher rates. This is also Republicans being non-persuaded.
4: If you see news, text us at 417-782-1310. Mixture of sun and clouds, 81 at 8:04, News Talk, KZRG.
12: Missouri U.S. Senator Eric Schmidt says has introduced a bill aimed at tackling an invasive tick that's a threat to livestock and other animals, Sue Danielson reports.
14: Senator Schmidt's bill would designate tick-borne livestock diseases as a high-priority research area, and it authorizes the Department of Agriculture to award research grants for vaccines and treatments for tick-borne illnesses, including those caused by the Asian longhorn tick. The invasive tick spreads a parasite that causes anemia in cattle and can infect horses, sheep, and pigs, domesticated animals, and wildlife. Currently, there is no treatment for the infection spread by the tick. Sue Danielson, Missouri Net.
4: Protecting and serving. Food. Police in Miami, Oklahoma, responding to a crash this week that involved a DoorDash driver. One officer took it upon herself to finish the delivery.
15: So your DoorDasher got into a car accident. So we just want to make sure you got your food.
16: Thank you.
15: You're welcome.
4: There were no serious injuries in the wreck. Cardinals were winners last night, according to Joe Morgan.
12: The Cardinals took 2 out of 3 in the Bronx, wrapping up a 3-1 win over the New York Yankees last night. J.J. Weatherholt delivered a huge 2-run double with Ivan Herrera driving him home shortly after. Backing a solid performance on the bump from Andre Plante is the Cards' first series win in nearly a month. Redbirds are off tonight before returning home tomorrow at 7:15 to host the Rockies. That game will be on AM 1230, The Talker. Across the state, the Kansas City Royals pulled off a tight 2-1 victory over Minnesota. Michael Massey broke the tie in the seventh with a solo shot, while Noah Cameron was stellar, striking out 9 over 8 innings. Kansas City goes for the series sweep tonight at home. First pitch is at 6:30. And closer to home, fall sports are officially underway. Missouri Southern football hit the field at Fred G. Hughes Stadium yesterday morning, kicking off day one of preseason camp for the Lions. 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I'm Joe Morgan for News Talk KZRG.
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16: Here is your KZRG forecast. Hot and humid on this Thursday with an occasional thunderstorm popping up. The high should hit 97 later today with a triple-digit heat index. Scattered storms will move through overnight with a low of 74. And some afternoon thunderstorms tomorrow with a high of 93. I'm Jeff Marr at the KZRG Storm Center.
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4: No rain showing up so far this morning on the KZRG Storm Tracker radar. Sunshine with some clouds, 81 in Neosho, 77 in Pittsburgh, 81 in Carl Junction, 81 in Joplin. News Talk KZRG with 100 weather updates every 24 hours. 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
4: 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Joining us live now in Studio 1Z is Carterville Mayor Alan Griffin, along with Jonathan Cook, the City Administrator for Carterville. Gentlemen, thanks for joining us this morning.
5: Thank you for having us.
6: Thanks for having us.
4: Yeah. Now, we're here this morning to talk about the Missouri State Auditor's Office auditing the city of Carterville. This really blew up on social media, became a big deal. I want to start off by reading really the very first line of the audit, which said, quote, "The city's water and sewer fund is in poor financial condition. For the year ended October 31st, 2024, the city's water and sewer fund had a beginning balance of $106,000, revenues of $963,000, disbursements of $1.7 million, resulting in a negative ending fund balance of $634,000, end quote. What happened?
7: Well, I'd like to go ahead and introduce my new administrator of almost 2 years, and he's been doing a fantastic job. I think it's the best thing that's happened to Carterville. We've got different council members in now, and we are working together to go forward and do what the audit. The answers come into the audit. We're going to take that and turn it into, you know, learn from it. But I'll let him talk about the $634,000. There's no missing the $634,000.
4: Just a negative balance.
7: And before I turn it over to him, we had in that period of time a lot of turnover. And the turnover was not from this audit got filed and they ran off because they knew there was going to be something. No, it was some of them left because of toxic council
4: work environment.
7: Environment, absolutely. And we had some software that we had just started up too, and went through six people probably in a short period of time as far as city clerks, had no administrator. So I'm very thankful for that. Jonathan came along, and I know he's a godsend. I believe that. So
4: Jonathan Cook, yeah. Carterville city administrator, what happened then?
6: Thank you for the kind words, Alan. So I came in at the end of October 24. And so this audit covers the period of November 23 to October 24. That's our running fiscal year. And so I came in,
4: it predates you, is what I'm hearing.
6: Yes, but ultimately we're all, you know, the city. We serve the taxpayers, and we're responsible for those books. And so whenever I came in, we got a snapshot of trying to figure out where we're at monetarily, and I got with Alan and realized

0: is there had been quite a bit of turnover on the people who handle the finances. And so it took quite a while to unwind and unpack and go through bank statements, go through thousands and thousands of transactions. And we hired a CPA, and it took a lot of time. And I think we ended up hiring the CPA in March of 25, mm-hmm. which is the month that the state auditor showed up in my office. And so I had to give them what I had at the time, which was this QuickBooks file that really I didn't have the capability to fix. I mean, it needed a licensed professional, accounting professional to go through it. There was just too much double journal entries, too many misclassifications, and that's a problem. That's where I think two big reasons of what causes this $634,000 deficit on the books is, number one, if you have how a city municipal fund accounting works is the only analogy I can come up with is a city has multiple bank accounts, mm-hmm. not just one. You know, most people, you have your one bank account, your one checkbook, mm-hmm. If you will. A city has multiple, and they're restricted in how you spend them and how you classify them. And so if you have a clerk who maybe necessarily doesn't know how municipal fund accounting works, you can take water and sewer revenue and accidentally put it into the street fund or accidentally put it into your general fund.
1: Are there not safeguards built in so you can't just start throwing money around?
0: So there should be internal controls and procedures for oversight. And obviously the state audit report notes that wasn't being done. Mm-hmm. But that's something we fixed basically as soon as we got there. They have a finance committee made up of four council members and the mayor, and they review biweekly the finances. There's a lot of oversight now and double checking everybody.
1: So really quickly here, I don't want to cut you off here, but we only have limited time. Jonathan sure. Cook, city administrator for Carterville. Carterville Mayor Alan Griffin, I mean, you were mayor during this period, right? Were you caught off guard by this? You weren't keeping track of everything?
2: Well,
1: making sure people were doing their jobs,
2: trusting
1: right?
2: your people to do their job and the role of a mayor too. I was working full time. Mm-hmm. Also, I am not now, but I don't plan on running again. I'm going to be retiring in April, but I'm not retired on the job yet.
1: Right.
2: I want to get a lot done, and government moves slow, and I'm wanting to do more. We had our last council meeting was 3 hours and 54 minutes. But I had a lot on the agenda, and we got a lot done. And that's the way it's going to be until I leave, is I want to leave this town. I want to make a difference. When you're a servant, when you serve, you want to make a difference to mankind or this world. You know, I serve Christ, but the way you serve Christ is in your community, and one thing that John Ashcroft told me years ago, STP, remember that? It'll be your guide. Serve the people. And that's what I told Jonathan. His role, he wants to come into administration and serve as an administrator for his whole career. His career is in that. He's looking to get his master's soon.
1: Mayor Alan Griffin of Carterville Hill on news.kzrg. Jonathan, it kind of sounds like what you're describing really at its basis is mismanagement of these accounts, of these funds. Do you feel that's an accurate word to describe that?
2: Well, you talk about oversight with what he had just said. I'm not a CPA. Mm-hmm. You know, and I reached out to temp agencies to get a treasurer to help do this, and it didn't go well at all. I want to keep this positive, but there was a lot that happened. When you have five people looking at these books that are not really designed for the municipal government, that's a recipe for disaster anyway.
1: Right.
2: So we do, there was no, everything was meant to try, it was just like a perfect storm, I guess. I can't describe
1: a perfect storm of peep turnover, software is not corresponding the way it should be. Again, mismanagement. Does that seem like a fair, accurate description?
2: Let me assure you, though, now, we have a staff that is very skilled, working together. Best city clerk. Oh my goodness. I can't. Julinda is great. You the next day you're getting minutes from the night before. Most of the time. I mean, it's been
1: right.
2: Night and day completely. So, but you know, I've learned a lot through this too. I mean, I've learned through
1: about hiring CPAs to make sure that, you know, you don't have a deficit of more than $500,000 in your wastewater system. Is that something you learned?
0: We actually had an independent audit done after we were able to
2: yes.
0: create a revised QuickBooks file that has the correct beginning balance, because that's the state audit audited numbers that we gave them. Absolutely. But after we were able to spend the next 6 months after March of 25 working on that QuickBooks file, going through thousands of transactions, making sure that purchases and revenue and expenses that were brought in were put in the right place, and then gave that to an independent auditor, they didn't come up with that conclusion. And we provided that to the state, but they weren't really interested in it.
1: Okay. So, I want to take a look now. Something else the audit had found, Missouri State Auditor Scott Fitzpatrick had audited Carterville. They found in the same time period, we're talking 2024 fiscal year era, 8 out of 10 of the city's funds went over budget. How and why does that happen?
0: So it is typical that a city should do budget amendments. It's required by state law. If you are planning to go over your budgeted amount, even in revenue, if you're going to bring in more than you said, you need to have a budget amendment. And typically what cities do is they just do one giant one at the end of the year. That's not recommended by the state audit, and that's not how we at Carterville do that either. We do it as needed. That way, you're not having a bunch of stuff tied up at the very end. And I've always said, well, what if council says no at the very end? Well, I didn't want to, you know, approve that expense. So you need to do it as needed if you're planning to.
2: And prior to Jonathan, we had been doing it at the end of the year. We basically had budget planning meetings and figured it all out like a month and a half before the fiscal year.
1: The state audit had said that that wasn't happening.
0: So in this year, because of the turnover, I'm assuming it wasn't done. And I came in October 17th.
1: Right.
0: The end of the fiscal year is the 31st. There is no way I had enough time to get a correct budget amendment, you know. And what you could have done that I feel would have been incorrect is you could have just passed a blanket bill that says, let the budget be amended for revenues and expenses to match the budget.
2: But we basically mirrored last year.
0: I didn't even know what the correct revenues or expenses were yet.
1: Right. So somebody it takes you at least, 20, 30 days just to get your, head on your shoulders with everything.
0: Right. And then on top of that, when you have turnover in your other departments, because a new city administrator coming on with the backing of the mayor and council to really change things and improve things, it can create a lot of stress for people.
1: I want to talk. We're live now with Carterville Mayor Alan Griffin, along with Jonathan Cook. He's the city administrator for the city of Carterville in Southwest Missouri. Scott Fitzpatrick, state auditor, had audited the city. It also found in November of 2023, city officials authorized the payment of holiday retention incentives, which appear to be bonuses, for lack of a better term, to the tune of $3,600. I mean,
2: this had been going on for the years before, and basically it's the terminology from what I understand. Other cities do similar things, but they call it incentive.
0: And they do it for different reasons. There needs to be a reason for the incentive as well, not just here you go.
1: Which it seems like that's what the auditor had issue with. It seemed like y'all just gave yourselves bonuses. What's the deal with that?
2: That's the administration, not to each other. Let me make that clear.
1: Okay. So walk us through that difference.
2: Well,
0: and I can answer it if you want.
2: Go ahead.
0: So that $3,600, basically what that is it seems like each employee got $250 around November.
1: Of 2023.
0: Yes. Mm-hmm. And so that's the breakdown of the $3,600. It was in their policy, so it was approved for that to happen. But I just don't think that the council was aware that can't happen. And I'm not even sure, other than that, I'm not sure why it was there. But, we got it fixed now. As soon as we came in and I told them, I don't think that we can do this. And everybody's like, okay, let's stop doing it.
1: Yeah, and that is something I do want to make clear here. Jonathan Cook, the current city administrator of Carterville, all of this audit predates Jonathan Cook. So this was before. So you, Jonathan, you inherited this, I'm going to use the word mess, right?
0: Sure, yeah. And during our interviews and the process of onboarding me and hiring me to come on to Carterville, I knew it was a challenge, but that's why I'm in city government. That's why I want to be a city administrator, is I love a challenge. I love improving people's quality of life and being a good public servant for taxpayers. Mm-hmm. I think for far too long, we've seen a lot of city governments with this type of management, and that needs to change. And me and Alan are on the same page of we want to be different. Carterville has a lot of redeeming qualities, and it's not really gotten a fair shake because of the decades of just letting things kind of go off to the side and not preparing for the future. And we're going to turn things around and get this change and give Carterville a good name.
1: So let's go through that then. How are you going to turn this around, this mismanagement issue?
0: So we've established, internal controls to make sure that council gets an overview financial, of the finances every month.
2: Monthly.
0: And then the finance committee, which is made up of council members, oversees the finances every 2 weeks. Every person that gets a paycheck, because as you know, there needs to be a delegation of duties. So the person writing payroll, who's doing payroll, somebody needs to be watching their paycheck because they're the ones giving out the checks. So there's a lot of procedures you need to be watching everybody. There's a lot of like we've established trust to your city administration and to your employees. There still needs to be oversight. And we've established that. We have the finance committee to make sure that they're watching things, watching the bills.
1: Has there been changes to the makeup of the finance committee? Because it seems to me like clearly they weren't doing it before. Why now are they going to suddenly start doing it? What is the
2: We've always
1: the,
2: had
1: the
2: a
1: assurance?
2: Finance committee.
0: And I can kind of help. The city administration before or the city, whoever, was not giving the correct reports to the finance committee.
1: So, and who was that?
2: Clerk.
1: Do we have a name? The clerk.
0: There's been several different ones, so I don't want, I don't know who it falls on, to be honest with you, because Alan, you had 6 different city clerks in that short time period, so I'm not sure who exactly to put it on, and I don't know if it's fair of me to even,
1: Sure, I guess what most people want to know is the person or people that are responsible for this mismanagement, are they still there?
0: No.
1: Are they gone?
0: Oh, definitely.
2: One person that's still with us, and that's our court clerk, and I thank the Lord that she stuck with me through this whole mess. If I hadn't had her, I'd have been signing the checks. I mean, I reached out to other people, and it's like, you got to do what you got to do, but it was a perfect storm, but you know what? I'm tougher for it because of it.
1: Sure. Yeah.
0: Yeah, and she is remaining, but she, the court wasn't mentioned at all in the state audit. I don't even believe that they covered the court, so there's no issues there. But really, the only employees remaining with the city before the state audit from October 24 is the police chief and the court clerk. Everybody else has changed over.
1: Everyone else.
0: All public works.
2: Everything.
0: All the upfront administration.
1: And some of the council members, too.
2: Yeah, well, I don't have no control over that.
1: But right, of course. Right. But the difference in
2: finance has probably been, since we are under not, believe me, when you an audit hits you, you start to question everything. Is this the right thing to do? You put a different mindset on, and you question, did I do this right or did I do this wrong? But I'm not a skilled professional mayor. I've been a salesman for 35 years, but I care. That's the biggest thing. On the back of my card, towns don't grow and improve themselves. Caring people grow and improve their towns. Mm-hmm. And Carterville's not going anywhere.
1: Yeah.
0: Yeah. And I think it's important. We aren't disputing the report. The numbers that report is accurate. The numbers in the report are accurate as of to the numbers they audited. But, I think what's important to understand is if you give bad books to be audited, you're going to get bad numbers. So I completely understand and appreciate the state auditor and their report. And I think they did a great job. And we appreciate them bringing it to light for the citizens of Carterville. And, it's something that we want to have that avenue of transparency. That's what the taxpayers deserve. And now we have to get to work.
1: Yeah.
0: And improve things.
1: Yeah, absolutely. Carterville Mayor Alan Griffin and Carterville City Administrator Jonathan Cook, thank you guys for joining us this morning.
0: Thank you. Yeah, appreciate it.
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3: Here is your KZRG forecast. Temperatures will stay above average right on through our weekend. Today, there may be an isolated shower thunderstorm. Otherwise, a mix of clouds and sun into the afternoon hours. The high today near 97. The heat index closing in on 103 when you added the humidity. And then scattered thunderstorms may pop up overnight with a low falling to 74. Partly to mostly cloudy on Friday tomorrow with a few afternoon thunderstorms at a high near 93. Then a sunny and hotter weekend with highs on Saturday and Sunday reaching the upper 90s. I'm Jeff Maher in the KZRG Storm Center.
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5: 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Not weapon sites. Data brokers. 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Type your name into one right now, and there you are. 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
6: 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Your complete forecast with KZRG meteorologist Jeff Marr following sports. That'll be at 8:38. 81 in Neosho, 77 in Pittsburgh, 81 in Carthage, 81 in Joplin. 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
1: The latest update on the job market has just come in.
7: Fewer people than expected applied for first-time jobless help last week. The number of claims rose by 199,000. Economists were expecting 202,000 claims. The prior week was revised slightly higher. Continuing claims, the total number of unemployed workers receiving ongoing unemployment insurance benefits, came in higher than expected, 1.8 million versus 1.79 million. Tomorrow, we get the big monthly employment report, which many consider critical for getting a complete look at the health of the economy. Lillian Wu, Fox News.
6: The Middle East is still waiting to see if a deal can be reached on the Strait of Hormuz to end the war between the U.S. and Iran.
8: The president spoke from Las Vegas about the Iranian regime.
9: I'd rather make a deal. Because I don't want to kill people. I do not want to kill people.
8: Reports do indicate that progress in talks between Iran and Oman aimed at opening the strait, led in part by Gulf allies urging the president not to strike. Amid the possibility of a return to conflict with Iran if an agreement isn't reached, President Trump posted to Truth Social about reports the United States is running out of air defense interceptors. The president said, in part, the U.S. has massive amounts of munitions, especially of certain types. He goes on to say, additionally, large amounts are being manufactured and shipped to the U.S. as needed.
1: Dr. Anthony Fauci is back facing a contempt vote over his COVID testimony last week.
10: Republicans say Dr. Fauci should have been able to answer questions during his hearing last week because of his preemptive pardon from former President Biden. But the pardon only covers what happened before 2025, meaning Fauci could face charges for any perjury committed last Wednesday. So he invoked the Fifth Amendment more than 100 times, accusing Chairman Rand Paul of having a vendetta against him. Usually, the full Senate must approve a resolution holding Fauci in contempt of Congress before sending it to the Justice Department for prosecution. But Paul believes he has a workaround, handing the measure directly to the DOJ, along with a legal brief supporting his argument.
6: FM 102.9, 105.9, AM 1310, and on your smart speaker, News Talk KZRG 70, make that 81 at 834, News Talk KZRG.
1: A man from Sarkoxy could be spending the next 15 years in prison. Steve Smith, why?
11: 64-year-old Glenn Jump admitted to sexually abusing a young family member, only 10 or 11 years old at the time. Prosecutors say that Jump used gifts, money, drugs, and alcohol to manipulate the victim. They say Jump previously served prison time for similar crimes. He'll officially be sentenced next month. Steve Smith, News Talk KZRG.
6: The fight over what regions of the state are represented in Congress continues. The Missouri Secretary of State, Denny Hoskins, has blocked a referendum from getting on the ballot, which challenges the newly drawn 8 congressional districts, which made a 7-1 Republican advantage from the previous 6-2. He says the challenge to the new map is unconstitutional.
12: And courts have consistently held that congressional redistricting is subject to the laws and requirements of state constitutions, including the right to a referendum. People in Missouri are going to have the final say in November and the chance to vote no to politicians and their desperate power grabs.
6: People Not Politics of Missouri immediately sued the Secretary of State. That's the group that gathered 305,000 signatures against the newly drawn congressional district. If you see news, text us at 417-782-1310. 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
13: The virtual assistant from Google that had you asking your phone, "Hey Google," will be going away sooner than you think. It's been slowly coming offline this year, and now the online giant says they will be shutting it down starting September 4th. Why get rid of it? To push you more towards using Google Gemini, its artificial intelligence. 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
6: The Cardinals were winners, according to Joe Morgan.
14: The Cardinals took 2 out of 3 in the Bronx, wrapping up a 3-1 win over the New York Yankees last night. J.J. Weatherholt delivered a huge 2-run double with Ivan Herrera driving him home shortly after. Backing a solid performance on the bump from Andre Plante is the Cards' first series win in nearly a month. Redbirds are off tonight before returning home tomorrow at 7:15 to host the Rockies. That game will be on AM 1230 The Talker. Across the state, the Kansas City Royals pulled off a tight 2-1 victory over Minnesota. Michael Massey broke the tie in the seventh with a solo shot, while Noah Cameron was stellar, striking out 9 over 8 innings. Kansas City goes for the series sweep tonight at home. First pitch is at 6:30. And closer to home, fall sports are officially underway. Missouri Southern football hit the field at Fred G. Hughes Stadium yesterday morning, kicking off day one of preseason camp for the Lions. 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I'm Joe Morgan for News Talk KZRG.
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3: Here is your KZRG forecast. Temperatures will stay above average right on through our weekend. Today, there may be an isolated shower thunderstorm. Otherwise, a mix of clouds and sun into the afternoon hours. The high today near 97. The heat index closing in on 103 when you add in the humidity. And then scattered thunderstorms may pop up overnight with a low falling to 74. Partly to mostly cloudy on Friday tomorrow with a few afternoon thunderstorms at a high near 93. Then a sunny and hotter weekend with highs on Saturday and Sunday reaching the upper 90s. I'm Jeff Maher in the KZRG Storm Center.
6: No rain showing up this morning on the KZRG Storm Tracker radar. 81 in Neosho, 77 in Pittsburgh, 81 in Webb City, 81 in Joplin. 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
15: I'm Hal Cheeseball with the news. Our top story tonight is a local hurricane. Let's send it out to our meteorologist on the streets, Jim Windy.
16: You won't believe it, Hal, but we're actually seeing people rushing into the three hurricanes that we have in our area.
15: 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Three? 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
1: The primary election was just a few days ago, and Missouri voters voted down a proposal to get rid of the individual state income tax. So that is not going to be happening. However, despite that being a reality, there is a statewide tax break coming to you this weekend.
6: Yep, it is. We'll have details on that right after the weather. It's going to be sunny and hot today with a high of 97. Feeling like as high as 103 to 105. And then tonight, a chance of showers and thunderstorms. Pretty good chance. 73 for the overnight low. Tomorrow, showers and thunderstorms are possible. 93 for the high, with the heat index topping out around 100. Then here comes Saturday and Sunday. 98 for the high with sunshine and hot on Sunday, or Saturday. 98 again on Sunday. So it's going to be a nice, hot, toasty weekend, according to KZRG meteorologist Jeff Marr.
1: Mm-hmm. Missouri shoppers will be getting a break on back-to-school purchases during the state's annual sales tax holiday, which runs starting at 12:01 a.m. Friday, August 7th.
6: That's tonight.
1: That's tonight. Technically, it's tomorrow morning, but 12:01 tonight. So keep that in mind. Now, this runs all weekend. It ends on Sunday, August 9th. And basically what this is for certain qualifying items, you will not have to pay state or local tax for those items. Now, what are those qualifying items? Well, clothing, for instance. Clothing will be tax exempt this weekend. However, it is clothing costing $100 or less per item. So you can't just go out and get your Gucci belts for $350 and expect a tax break. Nope. This is for clothing items that are $100 or less per item. School supplies also qualify. School supplies costing $50 or less per purchase. So keep that in mind as well. You can't just start bulk buying a bunch of notebooks to resell later and make a profit on the tax income. Not happening. Graphing calculators costing $150 or less. You can't get the new, you know, Abacus 10,000 with the built-in seat warmer. Nope, just basic run-of-the-mill graphing calculators for students that you might need for calculus or algebra 2 or whatever. So graphing calculators will be tax exempt in Missouri this weekend, so long as it costs $150 or less. There was also computer software costing $350 or less. And you might be thinking, what does this have to do with back to school? Well, for people in, say, trade school or college, things like that, people taking online courses, that is schooling. You could be a 35-year-old grown man with a wife, two kids, and a mortgage and be taking online courses and could be taking courses in how to do certain things which requires certain computer software.
6: Mm-hmm.
1: That's schooling. So long as the software costs $350 or less, it will be tax exempt in the state of Missouri from state and local taxes. This also applies to personal computers. Yeah, laptops. You can go out and get your kid or yourself a laptop this weekend and not pay tax on it. Sales tax. Unless it costs more than $1,500. So if you buy a laptop this weekend for $1,499
6: and 99 cents,
1: no state or local sales tax will be added to that purchase starting tonight at 12:01, which is technically Friday morning, going through Sunday, this Sunday, August 9th.
6: I wonder if any stores are actually locally going to be staying open at midnight for this sale.
1: You know what, Steve? I think that they should. I think we need to bring back like the good old fashioned Black Friday, you know.
6: Yeah, that'd be a good
1: shopping
6: idea.
1: Day. Or like back in the day when like a new video game or new TV or like a new iPhone came out, people would wait in line and they would have like a big like impromptu block party in line for to purchase this new product, right?
6: Or before the COVID-19 pandemic when the stores would stay open 24 hours a day.
1: Brother, let me tell you, if we could turn back the clock to before the COVID-19 pandemic on literally everything, I think the whole country would do better for it.
6: I would agree completely.
1: So anyway, you can get more details on this Missouri sales tax holiday at news.kzrg.com. Again, it applies to state and local sales tax, and there are a few other qualifying stipulations. I'll put it that way. There's a handful more in there that we don't have time to get into, but you can find out at newstalkkzrg.com. 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
8: Number three.
6: The Senate Committee on Homeland Security and Governmental Affairs set to vote on whether or not to hold Fauci in contempt of Congress for pleading the Fifth more than 100 times last week during questioning. Republican Senator Rand Paul wants the Department of Justice to get involved swiftly.
8: Number two.
6: Kansas, Oklahoma, and 13 other states joined and won a lawsuit against the ATF's rules on requiring registration of firearm suppressors. The government argued since suppressors are taxed, they need a list of who owns them so they'll know who to tax. But the one big beautiful bill that was passed last year did away with that tax, which means there's no need to keep a list of who owns suppressors.
8: Number one.
6: Don't forget, you can still check out KZRG's Elections HQ for midterm results and see who's going to be squaring off against who in the general election.
7: Now, the KZRG question of the day.
1: 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Coming up in less than 10 minutes, the Chris Plant Show will be here at 9. Clay Travis and Buck Sexton cracking the mic at 11. Sean Hannity at 2. Mark Levin at 5. The Vince Show with Vince Colonnais coming to you live every single weeknight starting at 8. 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
3: Here is your KZRG forecast. Temperatures will stay above average right on through our weekend. Today, there may be an isolated shower thunderstorm. Otherwise, a mix of clouds and sun into the afternoon hours. The high today near 97. The heat index closing in on 103 when you added the humidity. And then scattered thunderstorms may pop up overnight with a low falling to 74. Partly to mostly cloudy on Friday tomorrow with a few afternoon thunderstorms at a high near 93. Then a sunny and hotter weekend with highs on Saturday and Sunday reaching the upper 90s. I'm Jeff Maher in the KZRG Storm Center.
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1: That was the voice of Chris Plant. His show is joining KZRG's airwaves in less than 10 minutes. We're at around 9, less than 5 minutes, actually. Clay Travis and Buck Sexton. They'll be cracking the mic at 11. Sean Hannity at 2. Mark Levin at 5. The Vince Show with Vince Colonnais coming to you live every single weeknight starting at 8. Joe Pags at 11. Coast to Coast with George Norrie at the mid of the night. 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
6: Going to be sunny. It's going to be hot. We're looking for a high today of 96. Seven could feel as high as 103 to 105 with a slight chance of showers and thunderstorms. Now, tonight, a better chance of showers and thunderstorms. Mostly cloudy with the overnight low down to 73. On Friday, a chance of showers and thunderstorms. Partly sunny and hot with the high near 93. The heat index making it only feel like 100. But get ready, the heat returns even higher, hotter on the weekend. Sunny and hot on both Saturday and Sunday with the high both days around 98. Sunny and hot on Monday, 98. And then on Tuesday, get ready, sunny and hot with the high near 100 even. That's the actual temperature on Tuesday, 100.
1: That's not the feels like. That's the actual temperature.
6: No, that's the actual temperature.
1: Oh, my God.
6: So it's going to get hotter. It's going to be as hot as Hades.
1: Have you seen those those hats where you put like soda cans on either side and there's a straw?
6: Yes, I've seen those.
1: I've seen another version of that where it's a cowboy hat, so brim all the way around, but then it has fans built in to the hat itself.
6: I've seen one with an air conditioner built onto it.
1: An air conditioner?
6: Yeah, it had a little air conditioning type unit on it.
1: That must be a heavy hat.
6: Well, it's not actually a hat. It's one that just goes around your neck.
1: Oh, it's like a little necktie thing?
6: Yeah.
1: Oh, that's pretty cool. So in any case, that's what's going on with that temps. Hey, also don't forget the primary elections were this week. A lot of really interesting results came down as a result of those elections. And there's only one place where you can get all that information.
6: Where's that at? Oh, it's newstalkkzrg.com/elections.
1: Yeah. Yeah, look at that.
6: That's where it's at.
1: That's where it's at. Steve's the king of asking himself questions and then immediately answering them.
6: I try. I work hard at it.
1: It's a skill set, really, if you consider it. So in any case, go there to newstalkkzrg.com/elections. You can get all those results from the midterms, which will give you insight as to who is running against who during the actual election come November. We also have the results from Missouri's Amendment 4 and 5, which had to do with initiative petition reform, and repealing the Missouri state income tax. Both of them were voted down by Missouri voters by a very large margin. Just how big a margin? You can find out at newstalkkzrg.com/elections. Good morning.
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19: This is a Fox News alert. Dr. Anthony Fauci may face prosecution. I'm Dave Anthony. After a Senate committee voted a short time ago to hold the ex-presidential COVID advisor in contempt of Congress.
20: On behalf of the millions of people harmed by Anthony Fauci, resoundingly yes.
19: Senator Bernie Moreno and other committee Republicans approved the resolution a week after Dr. Fauci refused to answer any questions at a COVID hearing. GOP Senator Ron Johnson said before the vote,
21: it's been 6 years since the pandemic began. We have not had a reckoning of what happened.
19: The committee plans to refer the case to the Justice Department to consider charging Fauci. Democrats were outvoted and call this political theater. Senator Richard Blumenthal says the doctor was right to not testify after claiming Republicans were out to get him.
22: There is virtually no chance that a court would actually approve any contempt because he had a well-founded fear of self-incrimination, which entitled him to invoke the Fifth Amendment.
19: We just got a statement from Fauci's lawyer calling the vote a crude political stunt intended to punish the doctor who has committed no crime and in 50 years of public health saved countless lives. Iran and Oman are said to be close to a deal on the Strait of Hormuz, which President Trump keeps demanding be opened fully with no more attacks on ships. He is also pushing back on reports as he pauses attacks on Iran. The U.S. is low on weapons.
23: The president says the U.S. has massive amounts of munitions and adds in an overnight social media post, large amounts are being manufactured and shipped to the U.S. as needed. He accuses what he calls leakers of treasonous statements and is threatening long-term jail sentences. Top White House and Pentagon officials are also pushing back on reports that President Trump demanded answers from Secretary Pete Hegseth last week about extreme munitions shortages.
19: That's Fox's Jared Halpert at the White House. 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
24: We'll see chances of rain today and partly cloudy skies, highs into the lower 90s, and partly cloudy skies tonight, lows into the upper 60s. I'm Joe Morgan. Here's what's trending on News Talk KZRG. A big win for gun owners. A court ruling could soon end federal registration requirement for people in Kansas buying suppressors and short-barreled firearms. Kansas AG Chris Kobach says the feds have no right to demand that you ask for permission before putting on an accessory on your firearm to protect your hearing. Toddler on the highway. Now his parents have been charged.
27: The toddler allegedly slipped out of his home there in the Cassville area while his parents, Skyla Beck and Tyler Swadley, were hosting a party. The boy walked about 50 yards before reaching Highway 76, where traffic did end up stopping in both directions. The boy was not hurt, but his parents say they didn't know he was gone for about 6 minutes. The two now facing child endangerment charges. I'm Ty Albright, News Talk KZRG.
24: Unofficially official, the race to represent Joplin in the Missouri House is so close. close. It may not be decided until tomorrow. 31 votes separate Thomas Ross and Louise Secker for District 161, with Ross just under a single percentage point ahead. We'll keep you up to date on News Talk KZRG. 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
3: Here is your KZRG forecast. Hot and humid on this Thursday with an occasional thunderstorm popping up. The high should hit 97 later today with a triple-digit heat index. Scattered storms will move through overnight with a low 74. And some afternoon thunderstorms tomorrow with a high 93. I'm Jeff Maher in the KZRG Storm Center.
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3: Let's be clear. This is the Socialist Party of America, and they are standing for ideas that are crazy. This election cycle will be a moment for us to stand together, not as Republicans versus Democrats, but as Americans against socialism. And we have got to get out and make sure that we defeat this insurgency.
26: He's not wrong. And boy, oh boy, do I miss that guy. That's former Virginia Governor Glenn Youngkin. Voice of reason. It is the Chris Plant Show, without Chris Plant today. It's Mike Opelka back from my friend Chris. Chris has got called into jury duty, so I am here holding down the fort and hoping to get to everything today. My goodness, there's a bunch of stuff coming at us from all angles. Everywhere you look, it's Democrats, socialists popping up. The Senate panel actually voted to hold Fauci in contempt of Congress, and it does not need a full Senate vote. So it's headed to the DOJ, a recommendation for prosecution. Maybe. We shall see. We shall see. I hope it is an expensive process for Dr. Fauci, because he certainly deserves the process to be the punishment. I have little hope that he'll face any actual charges, but it will be an expensive legal process for him. Let's hope. The president was on the road last night in Las Vegas, we'll get to some of that. Very interesting, some very Trump, interesting Trump moments. There was a really cute moment that doesn't work on radio, but I can explain it to you. The president was standing on stage and a mom came up with her child talking about the benefit of the Trump accounts that I think are revolutionary, where the child is born and the kid gets a little money put into an account and the parents can add to it every year. And by the time that kid turns 18, they have a nice little nest egg to get started with their life. Revolutionary account, the Trump accounts. And as the mom was approaching the podium, the young child, the toddler, started making a beeline for the edge of the stage, and 80-year-old Donald Trump saw it, stepped in, grabbed the kid. And one of my friends says, look at that. Trump saves the kids. Biden would have been sniffing them. I said, wow, that's a very good assessment of that. But yeah, that was the reality yesterday. The president on this sort of campaign swing ahead of the midterm elections, 89 days away from the midterms. We talked about it earlier. The DSA-backed candidates that are now fairly well entrenched inside the Democratic Party. And I think the Democrats have a huge, huge problem on their hands because these are well-educated Democrats. These are well-educated Democrats, socialist candidates. They are schooled. It's not like the first round with the AOCs. These are very well-trained, and they are media savvy. I look at this guy, El Sayed.

0: 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Now you won't just hear the warnings. 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From sunrise to sunset, from clear skies to approaching storm fronts, we've got you covered. 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
1: Fox News, I'm CJ Papa. Senate committee votes to hold Dr. Anthony Fauci in contempt of Congress. Ohio Republican Senator Bernie Moreno.
2: On behalf of the millions of people harmed by Anthony Fauci, resoundingly yes.
1: Fox's Chad Pergram on Capitol Hill.
3: Party line vote in the committee, 8-7, all Republicans for contempt, all Democrats against. And Rand Paul is going to do this unilaterally and just send this down to the DOJ for possible prosecution. And then it's up to DOJ whether or not they want to move or not.
1: Dr. Fauci's attorney said today's partisan committee vote is a crude political stunt intended to punish Dr. Fauci for exercising his constitutional rights. The FAA is investigating Marine One and a jet taking off from nearby Reagan National earlier this week in D.C. The FAA said the violation was not a close call. 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
4: We'll see chances of rain and partly cloudy skies, highs into the lower 90s and partly cloudy skies tonight, lows into the upper 60s. I'm Joe Morgan. Here's what's trending on News Talk KZRG. A legal fight over Missouri's new congressional map could throw the November election into confusion. The group People Not Politicians is asking a judge to put its referendum on the ballot and block the state from using the new map this fall. Secretary of State Denny Hoskins rejected the petition Tuesday, even though it had more than 300,000 signatures. The campaign blames Hoskins for delaying the decision. Missouri's Amendment 1 didn't get all that much attention in Tuesday's primary, but it did pass. Voters renewed the park's soil and water sales tax for another decade. The 0.1% sales tax generates about $136 million a year, and the Department of Natural Resources is very thankful for your support. A Northwest Arkansas lawmaker has resigned after a domestic battery arrest. State Representative Austin McCollum, the Republican nominee for Benton County Judge, said he plans to focus on his family. McCollum had served in the Arkansas House of Representatives for nearly 10 years. Your news is a service of the city of Joplin. 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I'm Joe Morgan. 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
10: Here is your KCRG forecast. Temperatures will stay above average right on through our weekend. Today, there may be an isolated shower thunderstorm. Otherwise, a mix of clouds and sun into the afternoon hours. The high today near 97. The heat index closing in on 103 when you add in the humidity. And then scattered thunderstorms may pop up overnight with a low falling to 74. Partly to mostly cloudy on Friday tomorrow with a few afternoon thunderstorms at a high near 93. Then a sunny and hotter weekend with highs on Saturday and Sunday reaching the upper 90s. I'm Jeff Maher in the KCRG Storm Center.
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12: It is the Chris Plant Show. Mike Opelka in for Chris. We were in the middle of talking about the Democrat Socialists, the DSA, and the fact that they have so many different definitions of what the heck they are. I guess that truly is the big tent. You can identify as just about anything and be part of the DSA. Bernie talked about how, you know, it's about the immoral status of who has so much that we have to make sure that more than the 1% have access to wealth. We have to, and I'm sure he's talking about redistribution of wealth. And then AOC wanted to talk about control of the workplace. She wanted the workers. They always use that communist language, don't they? They go back to the old Soviet playbook. Workers of the world unite. Never mind the people who put their cheese on the line to start a company. Once the company is successful, you must let the workers decide. Yeah, the committee control of any business never works. Never works. So what is the mayor of New York? I think he's the current poster boy of the DSA. The smiling former rapper Ugandan who came to America not to assimilate but to take over. What does he think the democratic socialism is?
13: You know, when you ask what does it mean to be a democratic socialist, for me it means to be fighting for a society in which dignity is guaranteed to each and every member of this place. And I believe that the state should play a critical role in the distribution of that dignity and the ensuring that that dignity is actually received.
12: So dignity is now a commodity that the government will be in charge of distributing. I want you to just try and wrap your head around this. Yeah, I'm here for my weekly allocation of dignity. Last week, I wasn't able to get here, so could I get an extra helping of dignity this week? Is there going to be a dignity czar? Bernie's all for redistribution of wealth and property. And in the case of New York, I mentioned this earlier, the mayor of New York has appointed this woman, Sia Weaver, as the director of the mayor's office to protect tenants. And they are putting out documentary films that are beautifully produced films that are basically advocating for the elimination of private property. They're advocating for the removal of private ownership of property. They would like you won't be able to own anything. Wasn't that the goal? Mamdani, the video demonizing, in one case, the first video they put out demonizes a billionaire as a calling him a Jewish slumlord. And the reality is the picture they used in the video isn't even the right guy. God forbid that the guy they put in the pictures met by some of these radicals. It's a 13-minute video released by New York City Mayor Zoran Mamdani. This is not by some Brooklyn-based ne'er-do-well skateboard-riding documentary filmmaker. This is from the mayor's office. It's slickly produced, opens up with close-up images of Sia Weaver wearing her Soviet red zippered sweater. It's a great piece out of the Washington Free Beacon from the Morning Beacon, the Substack from Ileana Johnson. This is darn well worth your reading. But it's stunning because it's also untrue. If you or I made this movie about someone and put it out there, we would be sued. We would be sued for the misinformation that is here. But that's what they're trying to do, is use control of the media. Now that they have power, they use this to try and affect change to their way of thinking. It's crazy to me. It's really getting out of control. I got to go to some of the calls because all of you have been jumping in today. And I want to make sure we get this. Let's first go to Steve in Boston, because you always get a great call from Boston. Hello, Steve. Welcome to the Chris Plant Show. What is up?
14: Thank you, Michael, and thank you for the kind words. Very simply, I've lived here in the Commonwealth for almost 50 years, since I was a student, and my wife has lived here for about 30. She's still a citizen of Europe. She wants to get naturalized, but has been worried that her country may take away her native citizenship. That's another story. Fast forward, she has a green card. She's legal. She's on town census, as am I, and as I have been since I lived in the Commonwealth. In almost 50 years, I've been called for jury duty twice. Okay?
12: Okay.
14: In the last 15 or 18 years, she's been called 7 or 8 times. Okay.
12: Oh my God.
14: Okay. Now, not a citizen, can't serve on a jury. She calls up, says, "Hey, not a citizen, please change it." Yes, yes, yes. Doesn't get changed. Why is this important? Here, the government gives illegals driver's licenses. And by the way, they give them, it's a lot easier to get an appointment than it is if you're not illegal. That's thing one. So since obviously you know about motor voter, et cetera, in my opinion, what's happening here is they're not removing her, even though she has clearly stated explicitly to the right people that she is not a citizen and can't serve on jury duty. So that's food for thought. And then if I may, I was going to suggest the following, because I love hearing you on the radio, but arguably Chris as well. Very simply, when they're doing voir dire, and they say, "Mr. Plant, what do you think?" or "What are your views?" Just as people who are trying to destroy our country support cash bail, saying that the police are racist, they're thisist, they're thatist, and therefore we shouldn't hold anybody in prison pending trial, I think Mr. Plant might say, "Well, Your Honor, if the police arrest somebody, surely he must be guilty, and he'll be out of there in seconds."
12: I gave Chris a two-word phrase that I said will guarantee to get him out of jury duty before you even get to voir dire. When you check in, you just ask where the nearest bathroom is, because you may have had a salad from a fast food restaurant. You have an explosive issue you're dealing with. That works. Or at least it has for me in the past. But I like yours, too. He may get to voir dire. We'll see. I expect Chris to be here tomorrow. But thank you, Steve. Great stuff. Great story. Appreciate you being there. And thank you for the very kind words. Let us run to Bill in Wilmington, North Carolina. Hello, Bill. Welcome to the Chris Plant Show.
15: Hey, Mike. Thanks for taking my call.
12: You got it, sir.
15: You know, I called Ted. I saw him on Fox News yesterday, and talking about his little hearing. And I said, you know, I called him and said, "I didn't hear anything about the Save America Act." You know, I mean, that would solve that problem, the people tearing us apart from the inside, you know. But also, you know, can we keep socialists off the ballot? Like they tried to keep Trump off the ballot. Since we have the juice right now, seems like we could get something through Congress and just keep these people in total off our ballot.
12: Well, I'm one of those people, Bill, who believes in that the American voter will ultimately make the right choice. We don't always make it the first time, but maybe the second time we do.
15: Yeah.
12: And if we block them from the ballot, we're worse than they were for wanting Trump off the ballot. I say let's put sunshine on them. Let's let them talk. The more these Democrat socialists talk, the more we see how ridiculous they are. Talking talking about eliminating the Senate, talking about getting rid of the presidency. I think the people of Michigan will ultimately make the right choice when it comes to who their senator will be, and they're not going to vote for the nut job. He will put up a good fight because he's a slick candidate. But ultimately, my faith is in the American voter. We're not always showing up for the primary votes, but hopefully they will show up for the important ones. And good point on yesterday hearing and no mention of the Save America Act. I appreciate you for being there. Let's go to Ken in Illinois. Ken, it's a pleasure to have you here on the Chris Plant Show. What is up, sir?
16: Mike, it's a pleasure to talk to you. There's two major concerns that are troubling me. For one thing, I believe this whole issue with Fauci, as important as it is somewhat of a distraction from the important issues like, for instance, getting the Save America Act passed. And also, I think it's a distraction. Well, first of all, let me back up.
12: Ken, you're not getting pulled over, are you?
16: No, that's an ambulance. Sorry about that.
12: All right. That's all right. I was worried you were going to get a ticket for being on the phone. We've had that happen.
16: Oh, no. No, we don't want any of that.
12: But no.
16: Getting back to what I was saying, I can understand why the Democrats don't want anything to do with the Save America Act, but I'm very confused about the Republicans blocking it. That's an issue that's a lot of concern to me. And the fact that, to switch topics, the situation over in Iran, I believe that the whoever's in charge over there, and we're having a hard time seeming to figure out who's in charge, but whoever's calling the shots is basically like they're making negotiations without our involvement. In other words, on the disposition of the Strait of Hormuz and things like that. So those are my two concerns, and I'd be happy to get your impression on those issues.
12: Thank you. Two really good issues, two really good topics. Let me tell you, first of all, regarding the situation with Iran, we are expecting, and this is from the press people from Iran, whoever you might think they are, is saying they have paperwork on a deal that they're going to release today. So I'm waiting to see that. I'm willing to keep an open mind on it. And I hope the president sticks to his guns on this. And I'm using that language intentionally, that they will not have a nuclear weapon. They will not have a nuclear machinery to get that done. And they will not control the Strait of Hormuz or block any traffic through it. So we'll see what happens with that. The second issue about the Save America Act, as the previous caller said, surprised that we're not hearing much on this. Well, there are discussions about the Save America Act and who is and who isn't willing to stick around and maybe try and force this through. I certainly had hoped it would have gotten through before. In fact, yesterday, Senator John Kennedy, one of my favorites, was on Fox Business with Larry Kudlow yesterday afternoon. I happened to catch it. There were several posts on social media saying that Senator Kennedy was among those who had not signed the pledge committing to stay and not go home on recess in order to get the Save America Act passed. And Larry Kudlow called the senator out on it. His response was typically wonderful, John Kennedy.
17: I'm prepared to stay here as long as it would take. I've been to a squillion meetings to talk about this stuff that could have been an email. I'd rather have a back alley colonoscopy than go to another meeting. It is time to vote. We're not going to reach agreement.
18: Yes.
17: It's time to vote. That's why God made votes. That's where I am. Anyway.
12: I always appreciate the country wisdom of Senator John Kennedy. And for those who are saying he needs to be on the list of those who should be primaried, I think atop that list, the list that's being pushed around on social media, is John Thune, who does appear to be a block on this. And I'm a supporter of the Save America Act. Even if you need to break it down a little bit and not include as much, let's get voter ID. Let's get verification of citizenship in there. Let's get that done. I have little or no hope that it's going to happen, but I'm a dreamer. I dream each and every day. I have time to take one more here. Let's go to Craig in Long Island. Craig, welcome to the Chris Plant Show.
18: Hey, Mike. I'm just recovering for the from the back alley colonoscopy comment. He is brutal. I was picturing in my mind for a second the Mount Rushmore of the left, the meeting they would have. And I thought the first thing when they realized they were drilling into a rock that belongs to indigenous people, that would probably quash the entire project. If they went forward, they would have to use explosives with the rock, which would trigger everybody. And I looked up, it took 14 years to do four phases. And for them to do LGBTQIA plus Bernie plus that, that's a hell of a long time. I think they would give up.
12: So you're probably right.
18: They may make something out of paper mache, out of like recycled paper or something. But
12: well done, Craig. Very, very accurate. The environmental problems and the stolen land issue would squash the whole project before even nailed down who would be on it. Well done. Really good stuff. It's Mike Opelka. I'm in for Chris Plant on the Chris.
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10: Here is your KCRG forecast. Temperatures will stay above average right on through our weekend. Today, there may be an isolated shower thunderstorm. Otherwise, a mix of clouds and sun into the afternoon hours. The high today near 97. The heat index closing in on 103 when you added the humidity. And then scattered thunderstorms may pop up overnight with a low falling to 74. Partly to mostly cloudy on Friday tomorrow with a few afternoon thunderstorms at a high near 93. Then a sunny and hotter weekend with highs on Saturday and Sunday reaching the upper 90s. I'm Jeff Maher in the KCRG Storm Center.
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0: It is the Chris Plant Show. Mike Opelka, my name, sitting in for my friend Chris Plant. Just reading a local story here. As you know, the D.C., Maryland area, the home of the main station of the Chris Plant Show, WMAL, and reading a piece that it's a heartbreaking story about a bunch of kids that stole a car and then ran into another car and killed a guy going to work this morning. And it's heartbreaking on every single level, especially when you read the story about the gentleman who lost his life, the 58-year-old father of, I think it's five kids, longtime mechanical engineer, just a working stiff, who won't be coming home to his wife and his family because a car was stolen by a 13-year-old boy, and I think there were six other kids in the car. They're all injured as well. It happened at 5:25 this morning. And you think, what's the appropriate punishment for the kids who stole the car? And there are some who say, well, they're injured. They're already suffering enough. And there are others who are saying, well, they should be treated like adults, but they're children. So are the parents to be punished? We don't know. And then I got a piece by a friend of mine who writes on Broad and Liberty talking about as we face the onslaught of the Democrats, socialists in our world today, this is a time for choosing. And some of the issues going forward with the Democrats, socialists deal with educating the kids that are in school today about what they're facing. Because we do have, I believe, a society that tore down the family, that tore down marriage, that tore down education, and just went into teaching kids that everything's okay. So it feels like a loss of faith and family is at the core of all of this. It still doesn't help the family that lost a dad, a wife who lost a husband, and it certainly doesn't help the seven kids who were in the car that are now dealing with whatever injuries they have. If you're so interested, Guy Shiraki has a piece on Broad and Liberty called A Time for Choosing Again. And that reminded me of something that former President Ronald Reagan said when he talked about a similar problem we were facing over 50 years ago. We'll get into it just around the corner. The brilliant words of Ronald Reagan as we again face the threat of socialism and communism in this country. It's a time for choosing. It's Mike Opelka in for Chris Plant on The Chris Plant Show.
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2: Dr. Anthony Fauci, held in contempt of Congress. I'm Dave Anthony, Fox News, a week after answering no questions at a Senate COVID hearing.
3: All he had to do was tell the truth. More than 100 times, though, he refused.
2: Homeland Security Committee Chairman Rand Paul says Fauci already had a Biden pardon for the COVID response.
3: More than a million Americans died from COVID. Many of them died alone. Workers were forced to choose between a mandate and a job they needed. Businesses closed and never reopened. Children lost years of school they will never get back.
2: Paul and the Republicans on the committee approved the contempt resolution this morning and will refer to the Justice Department to consider prosecuting Fauci. Senator Maggie Hassan and the Democrats opposed that and were outvoted 8-7.
4: So who's helped by this political theater? It's certainly not this committee, which now goes without answers to the important questions about our pandemic response that would help us prepare for future pandemics.
2: Dr. Fauci's lawyer put out a statement calling the vote a stunt to punish him, but insists the doctor committed no crime and has saved countless lives in 50 years of public health. Arraignment is today for an accused arsonist in Spokane, Washington.
5: Aaron Farinacci is charged with first-degree arson on suspicion of causing just the devastation in those neighborhoods in northwest Spokane.
2: Fox's Sarah Allegre outside the court.
5: Crews continue to battle that Old Trails fire along with two other major ones burning gear. Incident Command tells me the Old Trails fire alone destroyed more than 600 structures. Another 200 plus were destroyed by the Autumn Lane and Fairview fires, bringing the total to nearly 900 buildings damaged or lost here.
2: Iran and Oman reportedly close to an agreement to get shipping flowing through the Strait of Hormuz after President Trump warned Iran is their last chance to work out a deal. Three Ukrainians are dead after another Russian bombardment as Ukraine counterattacks, hitting more Russian oil refineries with drones. 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
6: We'll see chances of rain today and partly cloudy skies, highs into the lower 90s, and partly cloudy skies tonight, lows into the upper 60s. I'm Joe Morgan. Here's what's trending on News Talk KZRG. A big win for gun owners. A court ruling could soon end federal registration requirement for people in Kansas buying suppressors and short-barreled firearms. Kansas AG Chris Kobach says the feds have no right to demand that you ask for permission before putting on an accessory on your firearm to protect your hearing. Toddler on the highway. Now his parents have been charged.
7: The toddler allegedly slipped out of his home there in the Cassville area while his parents, Skyla Beck and Tyler Swadley, were hosting a party. The boy walked about 50 yards before reaching Highway 76, where traffic did end up stopping in both directions. The boy was not hurt, but his parents say they didn't know he was gone for about 6 minutes. The two now facing child endangerment charges. I'm Cy Albright, you saw KZRG.
6: Unofficially official, the race to represent Joplin in the Missouri House is so close it may not be decided until tomorrow. 31 votes separate Thomas Ross and Louise Secker for District 161, with Ross just under a single percentage point ahead. We'll keep you up to date on News Talk KZRG. 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
11: Here is your KZRG forecast. Hot and humid on this Thursday with an occasional thunderstorm popping up. The high should hit 97 later today with a triple-digit heat index. Scattered storms will move through overnight with a low 74. And some afternoon thunderstorms tomorrow with a high 93. I'm Jeff Maher in the KZRG Storm Center.
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0: I noticed.
1: Do you really think he doesn't know anything about her? I, honest to God, believe that's total Bravo Sierra. That's a complete load of garbage from Bernie Sanders. How do you not know? She's been everywhere. Now, Bernie's not a social media junkie, but I'm pretty damn sure he's aware of what the heck is going on in the state of Wisconsin. Bernie's got to know what the heck is happening. Very interesting that he would claim ignorance. But then if you claim ignorance, you can avoid answering a question. No, I'm not. I need to look into that a little bit more before I could give you an answer. But right, as of right now, no, I don't. We don't do governors. We did a governor with Troy. Now, Troy's the guy. I believe that's the guy who ended up replacing the nipple Nazi in Maine. The guy who has fathered children with his second cousin. So I don't know if that's the name I would be absolutely waving the flag over Bernie. I'm just saying that might not be the smartest thing to do. But you do you, Bernie. You do you. We will get to the Ronald Reagan stuff. I mentioned the story of the 58-year-old father who was killed. I guess it was 2 days ago. 2 days ago, a crash where a car with 17 children in it, seven children in a stolen car crashed into another car where this gentleman was going to work. He lost his life. The kids, many of them injured. The seven kids who stole a car out for a joyride just before dawn. And I talked about how this country is in need of basically a facelift, not a facelift, that we need to bring back the family. Kevin may have additional perspective on this. Kevin in Rockville, Maryland. This not too far from you, Kevin. Welcome.
2: Hey, Mike. Good morning. Good to talk to you again. And you always do a fine job with your fill-in. Yes,
1: you.
2: I drive through that intersection almost every other day or so, depending on the traffic patterns. At that time, you know, in the 5 to 6 o'clock hour, going to work or getting in my crane and going to a job, and I know that intersection well, and it's about a mile from where I parked my crane. And, you know, I remember hearing that it was Tuesday morning, hearing it on the radio when it happened. They had it shut down, and then saying, you know, once the details started coming out that there were seven young people between 12 and 15 years old. And the only thing I could think to myself is, you know, I mean, my youngest kid now is 25 years old, but what kind of parents have their 12 or 13, 15 year old kids out at 5 o'clock in the morning that don't know where their children are? And it seems to me, like you said, what is going on with our society where parents are not raising their children, and you got kids out there stealing cars, joyriding, and it's such a sad thing to hear that the man passed away just going to work. I mean, it's just terrible. And then, and I heard also on the news report since then that the local police of Montgomery County, I guess, is you know, hemming and hawing about whether or not they're going to have charges on these. I mean, are you kidding me? Of course you have to charge these kids, and you probably should charge the parents for neglect or whatever you can, because it's terrible. Man lost his life. It's ridiculous.
1: A father of five, a husband is gone because of the actions of these kids. One of them was behind the wheel. They stole a car. I guarantee you, Kevin, somebody will try and sue the automaker because it's too easy to steal the car. You know, we come from an era where you could hotwire a car with a screwdriver pretty easily when I grew up driving cars. So I'm sure they're going to do that. And I'll let you know, too, the kid behind the wheel, from what we understand, was 13 years old, which just astounding to me. As you said, these kids are out before dawn stealing cars and joyriding. But in California, when your kid hits 12 years old, California will allow the children to set up their own health accounts and preclude their parents from having any say in what they do and what they talk to their doctors about. So get ready. If it happens in California, it tends to leak into blue states all around the country. It is a time for parents to stand up, I believe. And I will be an advocate for that. Not a parent, but a huge advocate for a little more seriousness when it comes to parenting. I got to take a break. Just around the corner, more of the madness, plus maybe an answer from former President Reagan on how we deal with the dilemma we face today. It's Opelka in for Plant on The Chris Plant Show.
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17: Here is your KCRG forecast. Temperatures will stay above average right on through our weekend. Today, there may be an isolated shower thunderstorm. Otherwise, a mix of clouds and sun into the afternoon hours. The high today near 97. The heat index closing in on 103 when you add in the humidity. And then scattered thunderstorms may pop up overnight with a low falling to 74. Partly to mostly cloudy on Friday tomorrow with a few afternoon thunderstorms at a high near 93. Then a sunny and hotter weekend with highs on Saturday and Sunday reaching the upper 90s. I'm Jeff Maher in the KCRG Storm Center.
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1: It is the Chris Plant Show. Mike Opelka in for my friend Chris Plant on this Thursday, August 6th. We are 51 years from the day in history where we dropped a nuclear bomb on Hiroshima. Everybody says, I do a post every day about all the stories that catch my attention, usually a laundry list of moments in history. And today there's only one thing that made my history list, and that was Hiroshima. Had to remember that. The phones have been very active today. Maria Leaf answering the phones. Our pal, the great Maria Leaf, helping out answering the phones. So I'm glad everyone's being polite and nice at 888-630-9625. I want to go to the phones because Mike in Gainesville wants to address a topic that is on my list, and I had not gotten to it just yet. Mike, welcome.
18: Thank you, Mr. Opelka. Good to talk to you.
1: Well, you know, my dad's name was Mr. Opelka, but thank you for the respect. I appreciate it.
18: Right, mate. it looks like Mitch McConnell is going to be staying in town when the Senate goes on recess, and they're not going to announce that he's dead. So he should be the guy that does the pro forma gaveling in the sessions, just sort of proof of life. They can wheel him into the Senate.
1: Do you think we could animate him to see? They could do some sort of Disney animation that could get Mitch moving. I believe his chief of staff was asked, why haven't you released a video or address it? And we haven't gotten anything. Now, I did put a dollar on the table with a friend of mine saying I thought McConnell was going to resign this week. And so I'm looking like I'm not going to win that bet. I still have time. I have to check and see if I get Saturday. But it seems like it's been 53 days since we've even seen Mitch McConnell. Do you really think he's no longer with us?
18: Well, as I told Chris the other morning, Tuesday morning, I said, I think he's on life support. He's on a machine, and they just haven't decided when they're going to pull the plug. And I thought they were going to do it yesterday, but it looks like to me they're waiting until the Senate goes in recess, and then everybody's going to forget about this issue. And then they'll come back in September, and they'll announce, oh, Mitch died, and we're going to have a funeral, much like Lindsey Graham, and they'll drag that out for weeks. And, I don't know what Andy Beshear in Kentucky is doing about the appointment to the Senate seat that should be filled by somebody other than Mitch right now. But the idea that we're dragging this out for months successfully in a land that supposedly has a free press that can find out secrets, they always say government can't keep any secrets. Well, everybody seems to be in on this secret about not upsetting the apple cart, so to speak, on the Mitch McConnell ability to be a functioning senator.
1: Yeah, I'd like to know. I'm up against the wall here. You can hear the music playing. I'd like to know what the people who claim to have talked to him, if we can put them on a lie detector. It's Opelka in for Plant on the Chris Plant Show.
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22: News. I'm Therese Crowley. The Senate Homeland Security Committee votes to hold Dr. Anthony Fauci in contempt of Congress, 8-7, for refusing to answer questions about COVID despite President Biden's pardon. Committee Chair Senator Rand Paul says accountability is not vengeance.
23: A subpoena is not an invitation. A subpoena with no consequence is not a subpoena. It's a suggestion.
22: Said Democrats call it a one-sided process. Now a double whammy from Florida's Attorney General slapping Fauci with a subpoena over alleged profit from federal guidance on COVID that hurt people and business. Iran says it's nearing an agreement with Oman on a route for ships to pass through the Strait of Hormuz. The arson suspect in the Spokane Old Trails wildfire, Aaron Farinacci, makes his first court appearance, age 37. He served prison time for killing his father, now facing up to life. 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
24: 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It could feel as hot as 103 to 105. I'm Steve Scott. Here's what's trending on News Talk, KZRG. Tomorrow is the first day of Missouri's back-to-school sales tax holiday weekend.
25: This weekend, certain back-to-school purchases are exempt from all state and local taxes or used taxes. Joe Don Cheney of the Missouri Department of Revenue says there are many items included.
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24: 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Toddler on the highway. Now his parents have been charged.
27: The toddler allegedly slipped out of his home there in the Cassville area while his parents, Skyla Beck and Tyler Swadley, were hosting a party. The boy walked about 50 yards before reaching Highway 76, where traffic did end up stopping in both directions. The boy was not hurt, but his parents say they didn't know he was gone for about 6 minutes. The two now facing child endangerment charges. I'm Ty Albright, Newstalk KZRG.
24: Protecting and serving food. Police in Miami, Oklahoma, responding to a crash this week that involved a DoorDash driver. 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
24: 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I'm Steve Scott, Newstalk KZRG.
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17: Here is your KCRG forecast. Temperatures will stay above average right on through our weekend. Today, there may be an isolated shower thunderstorm. Otherwise, a mix of clouds and sun into the afternoon hours. The high today near 97. The heat index closing in on 103 when you add in the humidity. And then scattered thunderstorms may pop up overnight with a low falling to 74. Partly to mostly cloudy on Friday tomorrow with a few afternoon thunderstorms at a high near 93. Then a sunny and hotter weekend with highs on Saturday and Sunday reaching the upper 90s. I'm Jeff Maher in the KCRG Storm Center.
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1: It is the Chris Plant Show. Michael Pelka in for my friend Chris Plant. We're just speculating about Mitch McConnell. And I really do wonder, all the people who are claiming they've had phone calls from Mitch McConnell, I'm of the mind that there might even be some artificial intelligence at play here that is allowing the fake McConnell voice to convince people that he's there. Because let's face it, AI is pretty darn good. It's pretty amazing. But I honestly thought McConnell's retirement would be announced this week. Not yet. Anyway, certainly it is a conundrum. And if it's true, then if it's true that McConnell has either been completely incapacitated, his doctor said he could not leave, couldn't be certified to leave rehab, but if he's completely incapacitated, then the people of Kentucky deserve representation, don't you think? I do. I gave McConnell credit for what he did in keeping Merrick Garland out of the Supreme Court, but this is a big stinking deal. There's also another deal that I've been following, and I said studying there for a minute. I don't know how hard I studied, but I've been following the story of the commercials that air on the ABC affiliate where I live, on the Philadelphia ABC affiliate. I live in North Wilmington, Delaware. When we see all these statements being made about The View and the FCC and how the owned and operated station here, the ABC affiliate, is worried about The View being targeted by the FCC. It's a really interesting conundrum. And what the heck is going on here? Well, we should talk about this. We should discuss this because ABC and The View are actively defending the show's longstanding classification as a, quote, bona fide news interview program. Yes, because it is an issue of equal time opportunities that's being argued here. And ABC maintains that the FCC itself ruled that in 2002, The View, produced under ABC News' division, there are two divisions in ABC television. There's the entertainment division, there's the news division. And The View is under the news umbrella. And they called it a bona fide news interview program, and thus they were exempt from the equal time laws, which allows the harpies on The View to promote all kinds of leftist stuff by avoiding anybody else. There is no balance on The View. I think we all know that. But there is a huge fight going on because the FCC has opened an investigation earlier this year into The View after James Tallarico was featured on the show. And they were questioning whether or not this is truly a news program. And to your credit, I've always said the Chris Plant Show audience, smartest audience in television and radio, and Mark in Connecticut is proving that. Mark, welcome to the Chris Plant Show. You want to make testimony on this issue.
3: Michael Pelka, exclamation point, or comma, colon, it's an exclamation point, not a colon. You're terrific. Yeah,
1: I love the punctuation.
3: I love my call. Well, never mind. Anyway, my wife was watching ABC in the background, and this week They're part of the ABC News division, as we've discussed. They're in reruns. The show today is from March 26th. Does David Muir ever run a show from March 26th in August when it's really a new show? Now you can check me.
1: No, this is a really good point, Mark. This is an excellent point that if I'm arguing on behalf of the FCC, and I have a lot of disagreements with some of the things the FCC requires people to do, but that's okay. We're allowed to have disagreements. But in this case, The View is not a news program. It is a propaganda program that is on ABC, and it's afforded a whole lot of leeway. But this is great proof. This is all the argument I would make in front of whatever judge you're put in front of.
3: I mean,
1: it's great.
3: They don't run reruns of Good Morning America. They don't run reruns of This Week. They don't run reruns of The Evening News with David Muir. Those are all news shows, okay?
1: Yep. And
3: so
1: if you're a news show, there certainly are enough people available to host that show if it's a news show. To do fill-ins while Whoopi and Joy and Sonny and whomever and Anna Navarro, they're all on their vacations. And they're certainly around, too. Rosie's willing to come back and sit in. She'll do anything these days as long as she gets to slam Trump. But that's a great argument, Mark. I'm going to put that down. I'm going to steal that from you and use it on other shows where I'll be guest hosting. But I appreciate it. Now, Mark, when you were doing your little intro there and you were speaking punctuation, have you ever done that when you get ready to leave a voicemail for somebody on their phone and you think you're doing dictation and you leave punctuation in your voicemail? Because I've done it. I feel like an idiot.
3: Not on voicemail, but I certainly think in punctuation. And when I dictate a text, I can punctuate it.
1: Yeah, it's... See, I dictate text messages, so I'll do that, and I'll put in the commas or the exclamation points or the colons, because we love our colons. And I've caught myself doing it when I'm leaving a voicemail, and it just makes you sound stupid. But nothing new to anybody that's been listening to me. I'll do that all the time. But thank you for the excellent point. That is great, great thinking. That's the way we need to make the case here. I certainly hope the FCC is listening today. Thank you, Mark. Appreciate you. We mentioned this need for clarity in our country based on the onslaught of Democrats, socialists, which, you know, a lot of people are saying, why do you care what happens to the Democrat Party? Well, I care because if, God forbid, these people get in and have the same kind of path that the squad has had, that they will have great sway in our country, and they will eventually have power. And God forbid the Democrats get control of the House or the Senate, they will control committees. And that means the Democrat socialist agenda will be in the hands of the committee members and ultimately get into laws. And as I was thinking about the article written by my friend Guy Shiraki, who's on Broad and Liberty, he writes on Real Clear Politics as well. And I don't know how to spell his name by heart. It's an Italian name, but it's, you know, Shiraki is not how it sounds. It's one of those fancy Italian names with like CIA at the beginning. Guy Shiraki, he's a great writer. But he has a piece that the headline is, "It's a Time for Choosing and a Dash Again." And I immediately flashed to Ronald Reagan's speech from 1964 when Reagan was nominating Barry Goldwater. And Reagan at the time was the head of the Screen Actors Guild. Reagan was at the time was a Democrat who had just become a Republican. And he gave this speech, and I think so much of it applies today. I wanted to share a couple clips from you, especially when Reagan talks about we are at war with a dangerous enemy.
4: We're at war with the most dangerous enemy that has ever faced mankind in his long climb from the swamp to the stars. And it's been said if we lose that war, and in so doing lose this way of freedom of ours, history will record with the greatest astonishment that those who had the most to lose did the least to prevent its happening. Well, I think it's time we ask ourselves if we still know the freedoms that were intended for us by the founding fathers.
1: No, we don't, because we don't teach those. We don't even teach the five freedoms that are in the First Amendment, much less the Bill of Rights. But this again applies today. From 1964, Ronald Reagan talking about the upcoming election, and you could apply these same words today.
4: This is the issue of this election. Whether we believe in our capacity for self-government or whether we abandon the American Revolution and confess that a little intellectual elite in a far distant capital can plan our lives for us better than we can plan them ourselves. You and I are told increasingly we have to choose between a left or right. Well, I'd like to suggest there is no such thing as a left or right. There's only an up or down.
1: He's absolutely right. These are so inspiring, these words. And I know some of you are going, really? We're trying out the Reagan stuff. When you compare what Ronald Reagan said in this speech, which is so good, the entire speech is just known as the speech. It's so powerful. It is timeless, especially today, as we now have this intellectual elite that wants to be in Washington telling us how they will run things and how your life will run. One more from Reagan talking about what ultimately happens if these people take over.
4: Man's old age dream, the ultimate in individual freedom consistent with law and order, or down to the ant heap of totalitarianism. And regardless of their sincerity, their humanitarian motives, those who would trade our freedom for security have embarked on this downward course.
1: The ant heap of totalitarianism. It is truly a powerful speech, and it's out there on the YouTubes. I encourage you, if you want to see the whole thing, you should look it up and listen to it. It's great stuff, and I know a lot of you are in agreement with me on this and are ringing in here. So let's do a little bit. Let's get into this a little bit, listening to your voices here. Let's go to Fred in Ohio, checking in on the Chris Plant Show. Hello, Fred.
0: Hey, how you doing?
1: Good, sir. What's up?
0: Okay, I reason I called here reference the Justice Department needs to use the Alien and Sedition Act against this DSA. These people are trying to overthrow the government with that platform, and according to the Alien and Sedition Act, that penalty includes hanging. Death by hanging, and I think we need to get rid of them there. And I think the other Democrats would be happy that they got rid of these people.
1: It's kind of interesting to see the Democrats, the folks that were in control, the Nancy Pelosi's and the Bernie Sanders, and you know who's been really quiet is Hakeem Jeffries. And we haven't heard boo out of the team of Obama on this. And these guys have all been absolutely dead quiet. I don't think they realize that these folks are planning on taking over and shoving them out. Chuck Schumer will not be the leader of his party in the Senate if these people take control. So I think this is this will be a wake-up call for them. But thank you. That's a really good point. And speaking of the Alien and Seditious Acts, I look at Kami Mandami, and every day I'm bombarded by some of the old videos that we see of this guy. He's a theater kid. He's a theater kid who learned how to act and how to appropriate the culture, not the country, but the culture, and take over. And he just, a couple of years ago, he was being interviewed about just what was great about being from Uganda.
5: We are always dancing. That's the thing. The difference for me is, you know, I'm from Uganda, but I also grew up in New York. In New York, you don't really, you know, you go out, some guys are very hesitant to dance. You know, if they're not grinding, they're just standing. In Kampala, you will just not find that. People are all dancing. Everybody's dancing. Men, women, and it's fantastic that way.
1: So we're just happy and we're dancing. Don't be worried about us. Don't be concerned about us. Why are you smiling all the time? It's really, really disturbing. Let's get to Michael in Pennsylvania. Michael, I talked about term limits earlier, and I understand you disagree with my thinking.
6: Hey, Mike.
1: Hey, Michael.
6: My one?
1: Yes.
6: Hey, my one?
1: You have the floor.
6: Ah, yes. Well, I'll tell you, term limits won't solve the problem, and I'll explain why. Number one, both candidates spend more money for the job than they get at the job. So right then and there, they won't. They only answer to the big ticket donors, instead of the voters and the legislature. Whereas if you repeal the 17th Amendment, which there's only been one amendment that's ever been repealed, you should solve the problem because then it goes back to the state legislatures appointing their representation in the federal government.
1: See,
6: and they'd be answering to the legislation, to the legislature.
1: Michael, I like it. I like the idea of trying to fix the money in politics because I think it bothers all of us when somebody getting paid $175,000 a year for a job spends $10 million on a campaign. I think we all agree on that. I think both sides of the aisle agree on that. But I do like the election of the senators and the members of the House by the people of the state. I'm not sure I'm with you on the state legislatures deciding, because we've got a whole bunch of state legislatures where I have problems with the way those guys are operating, too. But I appreciate it. I think this is a healthy dialogue to have. We need to have this dialogue. So very interesting. You don't think term limits will solve the problem? I do. When people hear the clock is ticking and they know they only have so much time to get stuff done, they seem to act with greater sense of urgency. Look at President Trump in his second term. A little bit of greater sense of urgency. All right, we may do a lightning round, so hang on. We'll take a break here and come back and put a bow on the show. It's Mike Opelka in for Chris Plant on The Chris Plant Show.
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17: Here is your KCRG forecast as the high temperature day heats up to 97 with a triple-digit heat index. There may be an occasional shower thunderstorm popping up, otherwise a mix of clouds and sun, and then a cloudy sky tonight with scattered showers and thunderstorms overnight as the low falls down to 74. We'll stay hot and humid as we make our way through Friday with a few afternoon thunderstorms. The high tomorrow near 93 with a heat index close to 100, and a sunny and hot weekend with highs on Saturday and Sunday in the upper 90s. I'm Jeff Maher in the KCRG Storm Center.
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1: It's Mike Opelka. I've been having a good time today sitting in for my buddy Chris Plant. Got called for jury duty. And so the bat signal went up, and here I am. We've had a lot of fun today, trying to get to everything we can. If you missed it earlier today, Rand Paul was not playing around. Rand Paul and the Senate committee wants Fauci to have to, I guess, pay for his sins. Right, Rand?
20: Don't come to this hearing saying you weren't given the records. The records were given. The clerk will call the roll. Don't come to this hearing saying you weren't given the records. The records were given. The clerk will call the roll.
1: Yes, Rand was fighting back at the Democrats who were saying, we didn't get all the information. Yes, it was in a file. You guys chose not to read it. Rand Paul referring to the DOJ and hoping there will be some action. We'll see. We're watching it. There also was a story that John Solomon broke that we've yet to verify all of it and go through every bit of it. But basically, the big reveal that Solomon teased last night was that not only did Iran hack the 2020 election, not only did China hack millions of voter files the same year, and that Venezuela used the voting machines to could use them to flip votes. But there were declassified documents that show a hacker in Arizona purloined, meaning stole, hundreds of thousands of voter files out of Maricopa County, which we know was an S show to begin with, and one of the key battleground states. I wonder why the governor is now saying she's going to appoint a Republican as a lieutenant governor. Huh. Maybe she's feeling like she's guilty of something? I don't know. Let me grab one more call. Victor's in Silver Spring, Maryland. Victor, you have important news for us on The View.
21: Oh, yes,
3: I do. I was in a doctor's office in the waiting room. They had the view on. I'm getting angrier by the minute. This is 11 years ago. And the doc took my blood pressure, and he says, I'm sending you down to the emergency room. So I went down there, and the nurse is saying, why is your blood pressure so high? I said, it would be high, too, if you had to suffer through the view. And she says, oh, it's a good show. And I says, like fun it is. And they wouldn't let me go home until my blood pressure went down.
1: Let's unplug the view. Your blood pressure's quickly changed, I'm sure. Thank you all. Thank you, Michael. Thank you, Maria. Thank you, everybody who played.
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21: Citing him for contempt. I'm Carmen Roberts, Fox News. A GOP-led Senate committee voted this morning to hold Dr. Anthony Fauci in contempt for refusing to answer questions during a hearing.
22: A week after Anthony Fauci invoked the Fifth Amendment more than 100 times at a Senate hearing, the Homeland Security and Governmental Affairs Committee voted to refer Fauci to the Justice Department for contempt of Congress.
23: A subpoena is not an invitation. A subpoena with no consequence is not a subpoena. It's a suggestion.
22: Republican Chairman Rand Paul says Fauci's constitutional right against self-incrimination does not apply since he was pardoned by former President Biden. Democrats say Republicans are breaking with precedent by not respecting a witness's Fifth Amendment privilege. At the White House, Jared Halpern, Fox News.
21: The committee is expected to refer the contempt resolution to the Department of Justice. Fauci's attorney calls the vote a political stunt. Iran's top Revolutionary Guard commander says that Tehran will keep pursuing nuclear weapons as long as U.S. and Israel have them. As for reopening the Strait of Hormuz, Iran says it's close to a framework with Oman, but it won't automatically reopen the waterway.
24: President Trump reiterated yesterday the Iranians always lie about the substance of negotiations, but this morning he also sent a signal that the U.S. is ready to resume war if necessary, denying reports about military stockpile concerns, posting to Truth Social, the U.S. has massive amounts of munitions, especially of certain types. Additionally, though large amounts are being manufactured and shipped to the U.S. as needed, defense companies are building the largest number of plants and factories in our country's history.
21: Fox's Jackie Heinrich. And a salmonella outbreak expands. The CDC says the illness linked to Mexican jalapenos has sickened 345 people in 27 states, prompting Chipotle and Qdoba to pull the peppers from their menus. 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
15: Chance of showers and thunderstorms heading for a high of 97. I'm Steve Scott. Here's what's trending on News Talk, KZRG. A man from Sarkozy could be spending the next 15 years in prison.
25: 64-year-old Glenn Jump admitted to sexually abusing a young family member, only 10 or 11 years old at the time. Prosecutors say that Jump used gifts, money, drugs, and alcohol to manipulate the victim. They say Jump previously served prison time for similar crimes. He'll officially be sentenced next month. Steve Smith, News Talk KZRG.
15: It was not even close. Missourians did not want amendments 4 or 5. UMKC political science professor Deborah Leader says
26: these were pretty clearly Republican initiatives and they were pretty rejected. But I think we also have to say it, an 80% rejection rate. This was not just Democrats turning out at higher rates. This is also Republicans being non-persuaded.
15: U.S. Senator Josh Hawley of Missouri says corporations are increasingly using artificial intelligence to boost profits at the consumer's expense. Hawley says surveillance pricing starts when companies collect personal consumer data. Your News, a service of the city of Joplin, from plastic bottles to metal cans. 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
17: Here is your KCRG forecast. Hot and humid today with an occasional thunderstorm. As the high, it's 97. The heat index around 103. Scattered thunderstorms will pop up overnight with a low of 74. And a few more afternoon thunderstorms on Friday. Tomorrow with a high of 93. I'm Jeff Maher in the KCRG Storm Center.
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0: to believe that Fauci's overall legacy as a historic figure is in tatters. I bet that he can't sleep at night over his reputation, not the choices that he made, but his reputation collapsing. That is some measure of vindication, even if prison is not. He deserves it, but he's not going to get it.
1: Yeah, well, I mean, I'll head this off too, because I can already feel, I can feel sometimes when you are all about to light us up with either phone calls or talkbacks, and you are agitated that, in this case, it would be me, miss something. The reason that I am willing to say it actually would make a difference for Fauci to spend 6 months in prison, I'm more focused on COVID, the legacy of what was done, the lockdowns, all of that, the weaponization of public health experts for policy purposes, the trial run of communism that we had under the guise of protecting you from an aerosolized virus that the government could not protect you from at all. That matters a lot more to me. But, Clay, they did put some Trump people in prison for contempt.
0: Yeah.
1: This is so we do get into this. They did put Steve Bannon. They did put Navarro. They did put these people in prison for total nonsense. For contempt of Congress.
0: But confirm, and again, this is going into the legal weeds. I believe they didn't show up at all, and they prosecuted them for defying the subpoena. Fauci showed up and took the Fifth. So arguably, I would imagine that he is covered. There is no, you can't prohibit someone from taking the Fifth. So legally, I think if you show up, while it may be embarrassing and you take the Fifth, and it may put your reputation in tatters, and it may arguably have been better reputationally for him.
1: You do have a core constitutional right to say this isn't like some statute, that this is a constitutional right to do. Yeah.
0: And Buck, they didn't show up. So if I were, I told you all that this was going to happen. If I were giving him advice, he's going to take the Fifth. And look, here is where I think they really.
1: But couldn't Navarro and Bannon just have showed up and take the Fifth as well? And the whole point was they're like, look, if you make a show up, we're just going to do that. So we're not going to show up. So, you know,
0: I would have argued that they should have shown up and take the Fifth.
1: Yeah,
0: because then I think they would have been able to avoid, potentially the consequences that they served. And look. You don't have to sell to us that we got a two-tier justice system, but I do think Fauci got a 10-year pardon, and the 10-year pardon wasn't enough to protect him, so he had to take the Fifth Amendment 111 times. It's very hard if you're a rational, reasonable human being. And sometimes, by the way, taking the Fifth Amendment can make sense. I'm not saying I'll ever do it, but in the world that we live in, Buck, would it stun you if at some point in time in the next 15 or 20 years, when you and I are doing this job, if they decide that you or I are public enemy number one because of the statements that we've made, would it stun you if they start hailing people like me in front and people like you in front of Senate committees or House committees and try to just grill us? Sometimes taking the Fifth Amendment when you know you're a part of an illegitimate attack is something that makes sense. What doesn't make sense is the combination of 10 years of protection on a pardon, and you still have to take the Fifth. Like, that combination.
1: Well, see, this is where, touched on this before, what really, Fauci at this point, it's all about his legacy. And I mean, in his mind, that's what really matters. And I think that there's a big problem that he would have faced with testimony wasn't just, hey, explain this data. He would have done the same. Oh, it was the fog of war. I said this, and then I got more of that, and somebody told me to look this one up, and then I looked that one up a minute later, and a lot of hard decisions. You know the part of it that I think he really wanted to avoid answering questions about? Hey, why are you writing on a government computer that you're the most famous man in the world when people are dying in hospitals?
0: Yeah.
1: That's what he doesn't want to have to answer. I think more so than the factual stuff. The factual stuff, he's done this his whole life. He'll run everybody in circles with bureaucratic nonsense, even though we all know he was lying.
0: Also, what a moron. He could have just had his own personal laptop and his own private email address and written his whole diary down in a Gmail account.
1: Hunter Biden could have been not high and like left his laptop behind at the repair store, too. You know, it's amazing.
0: Yeah, that's true.
1: amazing, some of them, what they've done. All right, let's talk about something that can really help a lot of you out there. The business owners in this audience and the business operators. You guys know about business insurance. You have to have it. 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
14: Here is your KZRG forecast as the high temperature day heats up to 97 with a triple-digit heat index. There may be an occasional shower thunderstorm popping up, otherwise a mix of clouds and sun, and then a cloudy sky tonight with scattered showers and thunderstorms overnight as the low falls down to 74. We'll stay hot and humid as we make our way through Friday with a few afternoon thunderstorms. The high tomorrow near 93 with a heat index close to 100, and a sunny and hot weekend with highs on Saturday and Sunday in the upper 90s. I'm Jeff Maher in the KZRG Storm Center.
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0: Welcome back into Clay and Buck. So we've got the Fauci fallout continuing here.
16: It's been a rough week for the Fauci. Fortunately, he is at home, double masked. 18 times boosted, 6 feet from people. Why six? Don't ask so many questions.
0: But here we have Senator Richard Blumenthal of Connecticut, who is saying, Clay, okay, how about this, guys? Because remember, Senate, it was a partisan vote in the committee. I think it was 8-7 for the contempt vote. All the Democrats are backing Fauci still, obviously. Blumenthal says this, play eight, we'll have lawyer Clay react.
17: I move to postpone consideration of this resolution until this committee has an opportunity to seek leave from the Department of Justice to obtain a court order providing Dr. Fauci with immunity from prosecution in exchange for his testimony on matters raised during the committee's hearing. The immunity from prosecution could be limited to perjury. It is standard procedure. And again, we need to hear from his counsel as to whether it would be satisfactory to provide immunity. If this committee is really interested in serious answers to the serious questions, it will seek to provide him with this very limited immunity to appear before this committee. There is a need for a serious inquiry to answer questions arising from the pandemic.
0: Look, Clay,
4: make it make sense.
0: First of all, if Fauci wants to change his opinion based on past testimony, he can write a 20,000-word piece. And I'm sure the New Yorker or the Atlantic or New York Magazine or someplace like that will publish it. You can't be charged with perjury for out of court statements. So the idea that Fauci doesn't have the ability to say what he really thinks is absurd. The only reason you would need protection from perjury is because you're going to perjure yourself under oath, which I don't believe anybody should provide him the opportunity to lie with impunity in front of the court. No, in front of the Congress. No way should that be permitted. 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
19: Of the former chief medical advisor.
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19: he pleads the fifth, declining to answer questions on the origins of the COVID-19 pandemic. Half the nation calling him a coward, a criminal. Others worry that the pursuit of Fauci is helping to create a chilling effect on public health. Did Fauci ratchet up fear to stay in the spotlight? Keep it here for updates as we plead the Fauci. 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
1: News. I'm Gianna Gelosi. A week after Dr. Anthony Fauci invoked the Fifth Amendment more than 100 times at a Senate hearing, the panel voted to refer Fauci to the DOJ for contempt of Congress.
21: Republican Chairman Rand Paul says Fauci's constitutional right against self-incrimination does not apply since he was pardoned by former President Biden. Democrats say Republicans are breaking with precedent by not respecting a witness's Fifth Amendment privilege.
1: That's Fox's Jared Halpern. President Trump says a deal with Iran is close and the U.S. isn't running out of weapons.
22: President Trump says it is happening soon because if it doesn't, people in Iran will die. Disputing reports that the U.S. has cleaned out precision surface-to-surface missiles, the president says the U.S. has massive amounts of munitions, especially of certain types. Additionally, large amounts are being manufactured and shipped to the U.S. as needed.
1: Fox's Peter Ducey. 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
23: 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It could feel as hot as 103 to 105. I'm Steve Scott. 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Tomorrow is the first day of Missouri's back-to-school sales tax holiday weekend.
24: This weekend, certain back-to-school purchases are exempt from all state and local taxes or used taxes. Joe Don Cheney of the Missouri Department of Revenue says there are many items included.
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23: 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Toddler on the highway now, his parents have been charged.
26: The toddler allegedly slipped out of his home there in the Cassville area while his parents, Skyla Beck and Tyler Swadley, were hosting a party. The boy walked about 50 yards before reaching Highway 76, where traffic did end up stopping in both directions. The boy was not hurt, but his parents say they didn't know he was gone for about 6 minutes. The two now facing child endangerment charges. I'm Ty Albright, News Talk KZRG.
23: Protecting and serving food. Police in Miami, Oklahoma, responding to a crash this week that involved a DoorDash driver. One officer took it upon herself to finish that delivery.
27: So your DoorDasher got into a car accident. So we just want to make sure you got your food.
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27: You're welcome.
23: 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I'm Steve Scott, News Talk KZRG.
29: Hey, honey, what's wrong with the garbage disposal?
30: I don't know. It was working this morning. Did you put something down there?
29: Just a couple of corn cobs.

0: Welcome back into Clay and Buck. Special guest joining us, Baby Speed. We're going to have a little segment on the show called the Speed Cam. You want to say dada for everybody? Dada? Can you say dada? He likes the mic and he likes the lights. But right now he's being a little shy, Clay. So why don't you take some of our calls while Speed and I hang out here for a second?
1: We have a ton of callers lined up. Josh in Mississippi, let me start with you. Fire away.
2: Hey, you guys there?
1: Yeah, we're here.
0: Oh, yeah.
2: Hey, I got a real quick point. Like, I agree with you guys. Women should not be in men's sports, but nobody has put this out there. How come it's okay for a woman to be in a man's sport, but then again, when a man accidentally slaps or puts hands on a woman, he automatically goes to jail?
1: Thanks for the call. I don't think that's actually that complicated. I mean, you know, in technically football would be assault and battery, right? Like, you consent to the terms of the sport, hockey to physical contact when you are engaging in sport is obviates or erases the possibility of you being charged with assault or battery.
0: Speed wants a better call. Take the next call. Speed says next.
1: Yeah, who's up next? Let's go to Cindy in upstate New York.
3: Hi, guys. 1979, I was a senior in a high school in upstate New York. 450 kids, 39 kids in my class, okay? We had a girls' volleyball team. We did not have a boys' volleyball team. And because of Title IX, there was a boy in my class that wanted to play volleyball. He was 6'3". He had a killer spike. And the thing is, everybody made fun of us at the beginning of the year until we won sectionals at the end because we had Bobby on our team who could spike and serve and jump like nobody's business.
1: Thank you for the call. That's an amazing story going all the way back to 1979. Bit of a legal wrinkle there compared to now. Next hour, keep hanging with us.
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12: Fauci gets hit with contempt in Congress. I'm Carmen Roberts, Fox News. A Senate committee voted today to hold Dr. Anthony Fauci in contempt for refusing to answer questions during a hearing. Republican committee chair Senator Rand Paul initiated that resolution.
13: This committee and the American people have a right to know why Dr. Fauci's agency funded dangerous research at the Wuhan Institute of Virology and what role he played in approving and overseeing it.
14: It is now up to the DOJ to possibly prosecute Fauci. It was a party line vote to hold Fauci in contempt. Fauci ducked questions at a hearing last week. He deployed the Fifth Amendment as a shield. Republicans found that absurd. Democrats tried six times to quash the contempt of Congress citation.
12: Fox's Chad Pergram. President Trump insists a deal to reopen the Strait of Hormuz will happen soon.
15: President Trump says it is happening soon because if it doesn't, people in Iran will die.
16: I'd rather make a deal because I don't want to kill people.
15: Disputing reports that the U.S. has cleaned out precision surface-to-surface missiles, the president says the U.S. has massive amounts of munitions, especially of certain types.
12: Fox's Peter Doocy. And Uganda approves sending troops to Gaza.
17: This parliamentary vote means Ugandan soldiers will form part of the international force proposed by President Trump's Board of Peace. Uganda joins Morocco in pledging troops for the International Stabilization Force for Gaza. It's not clear right now why Uganda agreed to deploy, nor if the country will receive anything in return. Last week, President Trump announced a deal for Hamas to disarm and for Israel to withdraw its forces from Gaza. International troops are intended to enter Gaza after Israel completes a phased withdrawal. Jonathan Savage, Fox News.
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18: A little bit of cloud coverage today. We have a high of 97. Slight chance of thunderstorms tonight. I'm Ted Bohorquez. Here's what's trending on News Talk KZRG. U.S. Senator Josh Hawley of Missouri says corporations are increasingly using AI to boost profits at your expense. Hawley says surveillance pricing starts when companies collect personal data
19: and feed that data through their complicated algorithms, which, of course, are totally opaque and unavailable to you, in order to force you to pay the absolute maximum amount of money they can get out of your pocket for every single product that they can offer to you.
18: Starting tonight at 12:01 is the first day of Missouri's back-to-school sales tax holiday.
20: This weekend, certain back-to-school purchases are exempt from all state and local taxes or used taxes. Joe Don Cheney of the Missouri Department of Revenue says there are many items included.
21: Clothing, school supplies, computer software, graphing calculators, computers, all of that that you might use for school would be tax-free.
20: The holiday ends Sunday, August 9th at midnight. The National Retail Federation reports the average American household spends over $800 per child for back-to-school shopping for K-12 and nearly twice that for college students. Sue Danielson, Missouri Net.
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23: Here is your KZRG forecast. Hot and humid today with an occasional thunderstorm. As the high, it's 97. The heat index around 103. Scattered thunderstorms will pop up overnight with a low of 74. And a few more afternoon thunderstorms on Friday. Tomorrow with a high of 93. I'm Jeff Maher in the KZRG Storm Center.
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0: Second hour, Clay and Buck kicks off right now. Thanks for being with us, everybody. Having a great time with all of you. If you were checking us out on the YouTube live stream, by the way, we had a baby speed, or the speed cam, as we call it, appearance. And he is still a robust fellow, a redhead. And he's growing every day. It's a lot of fun. He's 16 months in just a few days here, so the time is flying. And we want to hear from you, want your talkbacks. You also can live chat to us in the live stream. And if you say anything particularly clever or funny, particularly if you're making fun of Clay's French class name of Gerard Bonaparte, which is still... That's like, I got to say, what was this, grammar school or high school?
1: No. I think my wife makes fun of me because I bring it up all the time. I took 1 year of Latin because I was thinking, hey, you know what? Maybe I want to be a doctor. That was in eighth grade, I think. I think I took a year of Latin in eighth grade. And then I was like, boy, this Latin, not really for me. So I flipped over to French. There were a lot prettier girls in French than Latin. Go figure. And so I think it was ninth grade that I debuted as Gerard Bonaparte.
0: Because if you asked me to come up with a great French name on the fly, I don't think I could do better than Gerard Bonaparte. That's really, there's just something about that. You really combine two of the greats there. So we will continue to follow up with that, I promise. In the meantime, Trump was in Las Vegas yesterday, and he weighed in on the Democrat primary results for Michigan from earlier this week in very Trumpian fashion. Not a surprise. This is Cut 11 team. Here he is talking about Mr. Abdul El-Sayed. Play it.
2: Every time this has happened, and you do that, you go through squalor and add the word again, filth, crime, death, destruction, embarrassment. You lose your home, you lose your apartment, and that's where the communists will take us 100%. When I watch Abdul, he's full of
0: He is full of it, if you will. And then Trump continued on here. This, Clay, I think, is interesting because we had Mike Rogers, who was running against Abdul El-Sayed in Michigan for that Senate seat. It's going to be a very interesting, very close race, I think. And he said on our show, Mike Rogers straight up said, he said, look, I think this guy doesn't, you know, I think he hates Jews, basically. I mean, I think that was
1: he did. Quote. He said he hates Jews.
0: I think he said the words, he hates Jews. Yeah, so he wasn't holding back at all on this. And Trump also addressed this in Las Vegas about Mr. El-Sayed. Play 12.
2: The radical left, the maniacs, are trying to destroy it with the disaster known as not socialism, communism. It's communism. These are communists. And the polls were wrong again last night when they thought it would be a landslide victory for a hater of Jews and a hater of Israel. This guy hates Jews. Somebody said, oh, that's a little strong. No, he hates Jews and he hates Israel. Abdul El-Sayed. Can you believe this? This could only happen to me. Abdul El-Sayed, lovely gentleman. He's a man of hate. And now he's going around saying, no, I love everybody. He doesn't love everybody. Put him in office. You're going to find out what he loves. He doesn't love Israel. He doesn't love Jewish people. He hates them. He hates them with a passion that burns in his heart.
0: I think he would be, if I'm trying to run a quick check in my head here. Who is the most anti-Israel Senate Democrat currently? People might start to say Bernie Sanders, but Bernie Sanders is Jewish. He's always very, very, always does the parsing, criticizing Israeli policy, but he's clearly not, you know, attacking Jews specifically. He is a Jew. So, because I think what I'm going for here is if Abdul El-Sayed wins this Senate seat, I do think you would have the most, there's the squad in the House. And there are members of the House of Representatives on the Democrat side who are just virulently anti-Israel, and a lot of people say anti-Semitic. Abdul El-Sayed, though, would be, I think, the most anti-Israel senator, at least, you know, depending on who else wins. But I think he would be top of the list.
1: I think by a substantial margin. I'm just trying to run through off the top of my head what that would look like to compete with him. Here's an even bold, because I think you're 100% right on that. Here's an even bolder proposition, Buck. If he wins,

0: a mess here. I also, let me just say this. I also don't like the precedent of if you campaign with a guy or if you go to dinner with a guy, you're responsible for everything that he's always said. I mean, this is something that I've always thought was absurd. They do it to Republicans all the time. Somebody who's a Republican says something and they all go running over. Do you condemn what? No, I didn't say it. Why the heck do I care what he said? I just think this is a bad precedent. I think we're making a poor choice here.
1: So Trump also spoke about the broad. I just want to give you a little sense of where we're going here, everybody. An update from Francesca Hong about Thanksgiving. We will definitely get to that. Thanksgiving, which was, according to her, hurtful for many people. The holiday that 99.99% of Americans think of as a time to get together with people you want to spend time with and eat too much food and be thankful. You are supposed to be thankful for what you have and for everything around you. She has an update on that. We will get there. But in the meantime, Trump is blasting, Scott 13, Trump is blasting the rise of the Marxist left from the Democrat Party, the Democrats, the commies. Play 13.
2: These people are dangerous, and frankly, they're lunatics, they're crazy, and we can't let them get into office. Communism is the greatest threat to our country in its history, including even World War I, World War II, Pearl Harbor, 9/11. I think it's the greatest threat. I could be the greatest communist in history. I tell everybody here, would you like a free house? We'll take one from your neighbor. Would you like free rent? We'll take it from whoever. We'll take your building away from the landlord that makes 2%, and we'll run the building ourselves. What they don't say, and what Republicans should say, is that at the end of a year, you'll have nothing but death, squalor, poverty. You'll have a life of hell. And that's what happens every single time.
1: It's true. He's right. And Clay, I would just note, there are a lot of people that play this game. They try to gatekeep what real communism is. Or, you know, I'm a scholar of Karl Marx and Engels, and did you even know, and all this sort of stuff. At the end of the day, communism is somebody standing up somewhere in front of a bunch of people and saying, what are your problems? I'll fix them all. Just give me the power to take whatever I need from everybody else to give you the stuff you need. That's really what communism is.
0: Yeah. And also, I will say the Democrat Socialist of America, I actually respect the fact that they're willing to say what they truly believe. Now, we talked about yesterday, Bakari Sellers, the moron CNN prognosticator, said somebody needs to tell the Francesca Hong, hey, stop talking to the media. Why? Because they're saying publicly what Democrats want to pretend they are not in favor of. And so I do think this is so utterly significant what's going on here. And we'll continue to, we got some fun audio for you. We will play it for you. We'll also get some more of your calls. But I want to tell you, as we come up, you know, it's been almost 25 years since 9/11. We are just about, 35 or so days away from the 25th anniversary of 9/11. Buck and I are going to both be doing events with Tunnel to Towers to try to draw more attention to all the great work that they're doing. In fact, I said, as a part of my $10 million basketball challenge, that I would donate all the proceeds. We'd put this game on pay-per-view and all the profits would go to Tunnel to Towers, because I think they're doing such great work, and I'm proud of all the effort, energy that Frank Siller puts in every single day. Born on America's darkest day, Tunnel to Towers has been helping America's heroes ever since. Heroes like United States Army Sergeant William McKenna. Motivated by the tragedy of 9/11, he enlisted, served two tours in Iraq, where he was exposed daily to toxic chemicals from burn pits. Less than a year after returning from his final tour, William lost his life to T-cell lymphoma. He left behind his wife, Dina, their two daughters. His widow continues to fight tirelessly for veterans exposed to burn pits. In this 25th anniversary year of 9/11, we continue to see the lasting impact that day has on our heroes and their families. The Tunnel to Towers Foundation honored William's memory and his family sacrificed by paying off their mortgage. Help more families like the McKennas. 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
7: 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A deal between Oman and Iran on the Strait of Hormuz is nearing completion, but may not lead to a full reopening of the waterway. President Trump is denying reports that the U.S. is running low on munitions due to the war in Iran.
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8: I'm Hal Cheeseball with the news. Our top story tonight is a local hurricane. Let's send it out to our meteorologist on the streets, Jim Windy.
9: You won't believe it, Hal, but we're actually seeing people rushing into the three hurricanes that we have in our area.
8: Wow, Jim. Three? Where are these hurricanes?
9: Well, we have two in Carthage, one by Walmart and the other on Central, and the third is near the airport in Webb City.
8: 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And why are people driving into them?
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0: Here is your KZRG forecast as the high temperature day heats up to 97 with a triple-digit heat index. There may be an occasional shower thunderstorm popping up, otherwise a mix of clouds and sun, and then a cloudy sky tonight with scattered showers and thunderstorms overnight as the low falls down to 74. We'll stay hot and humid as we make our way through Friday with a few afternoon thunderstorms. The high tomorrow near 93 with a heat index close to 100, and a sunny and hot weekend with highs on Saturday and Sunday in the upper 90s. I'm Jeff Maher in the KZRG Storm Center.
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0: Welcome back in. Clay and Buck rolling through the Thursday edition of the program. We got a bunch of callers on the line. Let's hit several of these. We also have some talkbacks. I believe it was, let's see, I want to see the talkback because I got this question a bunch and I wanted to answer it. I think it was talkback C, Gibbs. Let's see, Gibbs from Southern. No, that's the wrong one. It is talkback D, Curtis in Tennessee, talk radio 98.3, 1510 here in Nashville. D.
1: Buck, yeah, your baby boy, awesome. He's going to take over the show. Redhead, I'll explain you this. Watch Major League Baseball. Tons of redhead guys. Red beards, you know, full beards with are red. They got reddish, sandy reddish hair. Just watch MLB.
0: I don't know about the... I have no idea.
2: A lot of red-haired baseball players? I did not know that.
0: It sounds like a red-headed guy who notices red-headed people a lot, which I think red-headed people do.
2: Look, but I've never noticed a red-head solidarity, buddy, you know?
0: I've never noticed baseball and thought, oh, there's a lot of redheads here. Robert in Chandler, Arizona, KFYI.
3: You never said if the WNBA challenge included the big ball or the original basketball or the little ball that the WNBA ladies use. Can you please specify which basketball the people will use?
0: People are fired up about this. The basketball doesn't matter. If the men play with the smaller basketball, they will dunk and lay up easier, handle it easier, and there's more space for the basket to be made. If you practice with it a little bit, it'll just make you better. Because the reason men play with a bigger basketball is it makes it more challenging. Women play with a smaller one because it makes it less. So this is I'm going to get the golfers fired up now here, Buck. Most of you don't need to travel with your golf clubs.
2: Oh, boy.
0: I'm going to stare right at the camera. I'm going to talk right into your soul. Unless you are like 99th percentile golfer, you putting your thumb up or throwing up a piece of grass to see which way the wind is blowing, the wind isn't making your shot land 50 yards different than where you want it to land, okay? You're overthinking this. You believe that you are more talented than you are. Rent clubs. I rent clubs. It doesn't matter what clubs I play with. There is almost zero difference in your overall performance based on your clubs if you are playing with a decent set of them. This is the truth. Guy lugging his clubs through the golf course. Guy tossing grass up in the air. You stink at golf. It's not actually the air or the clubs.
4: Speaking truth and having fun. Clay Travis and Buck Sexton.
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14: Iran warns its Gulf neighbors. I'm Carmen Roberts, Fox News. Iran reportedly told its Gulf neighbors if they don't insist President Trump end the U.S. strikes and make a peace deal, it will hit them hard. This is Tehran works on a deal with Oman.
15: Reports do indicate that progress in talks between Iran and Oman aimed at opening the strait, led in part by Gulf allies urging the president not to strike.
14: Fox's Trey Yingston, Tel Aviv. Vice President J.D. Vance tells Fox News.
16: Number one, the Iranians are extraordinarily difficult people. Number two, they have a fractured system. So there are people within their system who want the war to be over. There are also people within their system who are crazy radicals who want the war to continue.
14: And the Dow is pulling back from its record, dropping 373 points this hour as rising crude prices and higher treasury yields add jitters to Wall Street. Crude now $77 a barrel. A Senate committee votes to hold ex-presidential COVID advisor in contempt of Congress. GOP Senator Bernie Moreno on the vote.
17: On behalf of the millions of people harmed by Anthony Fauci, resoundingly yes.
14: And that committee voted along party lines to hold him in contempt just 1 week after Dr. Fauci refused to answer questions at a Senate hearing. The committee plans to refer that case to the Justice Department. The battle continues in Washington State to wrangle several wildfires.
18: There is a massive amount of work going on by our fire crews, not only making sure we're getting hot spots out and preventing this fire from spreading, but it is only safe for our fire crews to go in there and do assessments. They have aerial assets that we're using to try to identify destroyed structures and get accurate counts.
14: Spokane County Sheriff John Knoll says the fires have destroyed more than 700 structures. 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
19: A little bit of cloud coverage today. We have a high of 97. Slight chance of thunderstorms tonight. I'm Ted Bohorquez. Here's what's trending on News Talk KZRG. U.S. Senator Josh Hawley of Missouri says corporations are increasingly using AI to boost profits at your expense. Hawley says surveillance pricing starts when companies collect personal data
20: and feed that data through their complicated algorithms, which of course are totally opaque and unavailable to you, in order to force you to pay the absolute maximum amount of money they can get out of your pocket for every single product that they can offer to you.
19: Starting tonight at 12:01 is the first day of Missouri's back-to-school sales tax holiday.
21: This weekend, certain back-to-school purchases are exempt from all state and local taxes or used taxes. Joe Don Cheney of the Missouri Department of Revenue says there are many items included.
22: Clothing, school supplies, computer software, graphing calculators, computers, all of that that you might use for school would be tax-free.
21: The holiday ends Sunday, August 9th at midnight. The National Retail Federation reports the average American American household spends over $800 per child for back-to-school shopping for K-12 and nearly twice that for college students. Sue Danielson, MissouriNet.
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24: Here is your KZRG forecast. Hot and humid today with an occasional thunderstorm. Is the high, it's 97. The heat index around 103. Scattered thunderstorms will pop up overnight with a low of 74. And a few more afternoon thunderstorms on Friday. Tomorrow with a high of 93. I'm Jeff Maher in the KZRG Storm Center.
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0: Welcome back in to Clay and Buck. I'm excited about this, Clay. We got Flash Shelton of Squatters on A&E joining us here in a few minutes. This is purely because I started watching an episode of this by accident in a hotel room, and I could not turn it off. I have not binge watched a show in years. I think I watched five episodes of this A&E show in a row. So we're excited to talk about this guy. Is,
1: I think the day before you found this show, you was like, does anybody ever watch normal television anymore? And then you were in a hotel room and you got sucked in on this show. That's right. Like the timing.
0: I think that is accurate. Yes. But it's really, we will talk about this with Flash here in a moment. It's a huge problem. A lot of states, the laws are getting better, which we'll talk to you about. But a lot of states, the laws that allow squatters to just take over, even your primary residence, certainly a rental property, are insane. The laws are crazy favorable to scammers and squatters. So we'll talk about that.
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4: The Senate Homeland Security Committee voted to hold Anthony Fauci in contempt of Congress. A deal between Oman and Iran on the Strait of Hormuz is nearing completion, but may not lead to a full reopening of the waterway. President Trump is denying reports that the U.S. is running low on munitions due to the war in Iran.
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5: News. I'm John Saucier. The Senate Homeland Security and Governmental Affairs Committee voting to long party lines hold the former director of National Institute of Allergy and Infectious Diseases, Dr. Anthony Fauci, in contempt of Congress. This after he invoked the Fifth Amendment, refused to answer questions at a hearing last week. Chairman Rand Paul argues that Fauci's actions threaten Congress's power to conduct oversight.
6: A subpoena is not an invitation. A subpoena with no consequence is not a subpoena. It's a suggestion.
5: Ranking member of the committee, Gary Peters, argues this vote will damage the Senate's ability to subpoena witnesses.
7: Future witnesses will argue that appearing before Congress exposes them to punishment regardless of whether they comply with the subpoena and invoke a constitutional protection.
5: Chairman Paul claims that Dr. Fauci cannot invoke his Fifth Amendment right against self-incrimination because he already received a sweeping pardon from former President Joe Biden. 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
8: A slight chance of thunderstorms today with a high all the way up to 98. I'm Steve Smith. Here's what's trending on News Talk KZRG. The city of Carthage is looking for someone to serve as a Ward 2 city council member. That's after Councilman Ray West moved out of that ward and turned in his resignation. The city's now seeking qualified candidates. You have to be a registered voter living in Ward 2 in Carthage, be at least 21 years old, have no felony convictions, and no unpaid city or county taxes or Carthage city fees. For more information, call the City of Carthage at 417-237-7003. U.S. Senator Eric Schmidt from Missouri has ticks on his mind. He's introduced a bill aimed at tackling an invasive tick. Sue Danielson has more.
9: Senator Schmidt's bill would designate tick-borne livestock diseases as a high-priority research area, and it authorizes the Department of Agriculture to award research grants for vaccines and treatments for tick-borne illnesses, including those caused by the Asian longhorn tick. The invasive tick spreads a parasite that causes anemia in cattle and can infect horses, sheep, and pigs, domesticated animals, and wildlife. Currently, there is no treatment for the infection spread by the tick. Sue Danielson, Missouri Net.
8: They deported him three times. Now a Guatemalan national caught in Jasper County has been indicted for coming back a fourth time. 25-year-old Alex Rodas Rodas was discovered to be in the country illegally again last month. Steve Smith, News Talk KZRG.
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0: Here is your KZRG forecast as the high temperature day heats up to 97 with a triple-digit heat index. There may be an occasional shower thunderstorm popping up, otherwise a mix of clouds and sun, and then a cloudy sky tonight with scattered showers and thunderstorms overnight as the low falls down to 74. We'll stay hot and humid as we make our way through Friday with a few afternoon thunderstorms. The high tomorrow near 93 with a heat index close to 100, and a sunny and hot weekend with highs on Saturday and Sunday in the upper 90s. I'm Jeff Maher in the KZRG Storm Center.
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2: Here is your KZRG forecast as the high temperature today heats up to 97 with a triple-digit heat index. There may be an occasional shower thunderstorm popping up, otherwise a mix of clouds and sun, and then a cloudy sky tonight with scattered showers and thunderstorms overnight as the low falls down to 74. We'll stay hot and humid as we make our way through Friday with a few afternoon thunderstorms. The high tomorrow near 93 with a heat index close to 100, and a sunny and hot weekend with highs on Saturday and Sunday in the upper 90s. I'm Jeff Maher in the KZRG Storm Center.
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3: Linda believes in eliminating the Senate, the presidency, and Congress picks judges. She wants wide open borders. She wants to abolish the border. Amnesty.
4: Who is this? You're not talking about me.
3: Not Linda. That's Linda. That's you. That's your voice. Abolishing ICE, defunding the Department of War, ending all the... You're for all this, right?
4: My God.
3: No more cash bail, a wealth tax, Green New Deal, abolish prisons and police. You agree with all that, right?
4: Did someone slip you a tainted Jolly Rancher? What is going on in that studio? What is happening?
3: What is a tainted Jolly Rancher?
4: That's exactly what it sounds like, my friend. And I'm wondering, it must be something because you seem to have lost your mind.
5: If you go on Bill Maher's podcast, you'll find
4: out. Yes. Well done, Jason. Exactly right.
3: No. That's probably the reason I can't do this. I
4: love this idea. I think you should. You guys could sit outside, you know, pick a spot, sit outside. You do.
3: He's
4: his,
3: not
4: going to
3: change
4: yours.
3: Anything for me. Trust me, he doesn't care.
4: You would change for him. He would change for you. I think it would be nice.
3: I'd have a drink with him. A drink with anybody. I even offered to buy Obama beer back in the day.
4: You could do drinks and cigars by the water.
3: Exactly.
4: Very romantic.
5: There'll be some kind of smoke in that room.
3: There'll be some kind of smoke, cigar smoke. I can live with that. All right. Anyway, so we'll play last night's DSA candidate. We have another one coming on today, Oliver Larkin in Florida, the 25th district. We'll get to all of that. Your reaction to it. Lee Zeldin, John Solomon, Greg Jarrett also coming up. We'll get to a lot of calls. If you want to weigh in on this radicalized, or if you saw last night's show and you want to weigh in, maybe you give me a grade. 800-941-SHAWN, our toll-free telephone number. You want to be a part of the program as we continue.
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7: Fox News, I'm Tom Graham. A Senate panel voting to hold Dr. Anthony Fauci in contempt for refusing to answer questions before Senate panel last week. Fox's Jared Halpern.
8: A week after Anthony Fauci invoked the Fifth Amendment more than 100 times at a Senate hearing, the Homeland Security and Governmental Affairs Committee voted to refer Fauci to the Justice Department for contempt of Congress. Republican Chairman Rand Paul says Fauci's constitutional right against self-incrimination does not apply since he was pardoned by former President Biden.
9: A referral from Congress does not necessarily compel prosecutors to act. Three major wildfires continue to rage in the Spokane, Washington area. Tens of thousands have been evacuated, some returning to their homes, finding devastation.
10: Every single house that we've walked by every week now for 5 years is completely gone.
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11: A slight chance of thunderstorms today with a high all the way up to 98. I'm Steve Smith. Here's what's trending on News Talk KZRG. One of the Midwest's largest religious and cultural gatherings is returning to Carthage. Tens of thousands of people are expected for Marian Days. The annual pilgrimage and cultural festival runs through Sunday on the campus of the Congregation of the Mother Co-Redemptrix.
6: in Carthage.
12: A toddler found on the highway, and now his parents have been charged.
13: The toddler allegedly slipped out of his home there in the Cassville area while his parents, Skyla Beck and Tyler Swadley, were hosting a party. The boy walked about 50 yards before reaching Highway 76, where traffic did end up stopping in both directions. The boy was not hurt, but his parents say they didn't know he was gone for about 6 minutes. The two now facing child endangerment charges. I'm Ty Albright, you saw KZRG.
12: A deadly shooting in Parsons has ended with a suspect's arrest. It happened yesterday at a Parsons residence where 35-year-old Gabriel Duncan was found shot to death. Police later arrested 27-year-old Billy Ray Duncan, who also lived at that home, on suspicion of homicide. Formal charges are pending review by the Labette County Attorney. More details available inside the KZRG app. I'm Steve Smith, News Talk KZRG.
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2: Here is your KZRG forecast as the high temperature day heats up to 97 with a triple-digit heat index. There may be an occasional shower thunderstorm popping up, otherwise a mix of clouds and sun, and then a cloudy sky tonight with scattered showers and thunderstorms overnight as the low falls down to 74. We'll stay hot and humid as we make our way through Friday with a few afternoon thunderstorms. The high tomorrow near 93 with a heat index close to 100, and a sunny and hot weekend with highs on Saturday and Sunday in the upper 90s. I'm Jeff Maher in the KZRG Storm Center.
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3: I-25 till the top of the hour. 800-941-SEAN is our number if you want to be a part of the program. All right, it's sad. Headlines change and news cycles go at the speed of light, but the facts on the ground remain the same for the people of Israel. So many Israeli densely populated cities have been targeted. And the humanitarian need is so great, it's unfathomable. People that have lost their home, they've lost everything. And they need food and water and shelter and clothing and medications. You name it, they need it. That's where the IFCJ comes in. And still, they're in a fight for their survival against people dedicated to wiping them off the map. Now, the people on the ground and have been from day one is the International Fellowship of Christians and Jews. They're on the ground providing all this life-saving aid, humanitarian assistance for struggling families. They're providing emergency medical clinics, mobile clinics to the elderly that can't get out and see a doctor. Anyway, if you want to help out our friends in need, please donate generously if you can. They have set up a website. It is PrayIFCJ.org. That's PrayIFCJ.org today. All right, we'll get back to this issue of the Democratic Socialists in just a minute. We do have some other news that we got to get to. You know, our friend Steve Moore, he came on the program yesterday, and there's this whole untold story about the economy and how, you know, not only are we setting records in the stock market, and the stock market has never been my big barometer, and I've stayed consistent over the years, but, you know, when you see record after record after record being set and the price of oil coming down whenever the president wants it to by, you know, just lightening up on Iran and the Strait of Hormuz, it's not ideal, but it is what it is. The president had no choice, according to every source I have. And Dan Bongino is the one that saw the presidential daily briefing, the PDB, that said, yeah, they had no option. He had no choice. And if either that or, you know, the whole world would be held hostage. I don't think the president gets enough credit for that part. But Unleash Prosperity, Steve Moore, Americans now pay more in taxes than they do on food, clothing and shelter, which fits into this narrative of all these Democratic socialist candidates. In a post shared on X, Steve Moore cited a chart from the Committee to Unleash Prosperity, estimating that Americans paid about $8.19 trillion in taxes in 2025. Now, that's up from $7.39 trillion that they spent on food, clothing, and housing combined. What does that mean? That means Americans now, you are all paying more in taxes than you do for food and clothing and for shelter. Government has become so big, so bloated, that taxes cost more than life's basic necessities, he wrote. Every American taxpayer should be outraged. Now, a Pew Research survey published in April found that 60% of U.S. adults believe that they pay more in federal taxes than is fair, up from 56%. If you work for a living, which is most of you in this audience, if you work for a living, you need to understand, and I've said this for a long, long time, if you want to eliminate and greatly reduce the tax burden on the American people, stop withholding the taxes. They withhold your federal tax, your state tax, if your state has a tax. Mine does not. They withhold your FICA, Social Security money, et cetera, et cetera. They just take it right out of your check, and you don't even get to touch it. But if you got your full check, well, how much do you make? If you ask people, how much do you make, you know, weekly, biweekly? They'll give you a number. But they're not including the money that was taken out for taxes. It's like you don't see it. It doesn't exist. But if you got that full amount and you had to cut a check to your federal government, your state government, and pay your Social Security tax every single week or biweekly or every single month, you'd be pissed with every check that you wrote because you'd see the actual amount that you pay. And, you know, for people to talk about, well, the rich don't pay their fair share. Sorry, the people that don't pay anything, the bottom 50% of wage earners, pay about 2% of federal income taxes. Top 10% pay nearly 60%. And you go up from there. So this notion, this idea, tax the rich and rich aren't paying their fair share, that just is not true. What they're saying, if you got, you know, $8.19 trillion in taxes that were paid in 2025, you know, which is more than what people spend on food, clothing, and housing combined. I mean, how much more can they possibly take? They're talking about really what they want to do, and they're not saying this part out loud. They are promising you when they talk about, okay, the Green New Deal, guaranteed government jobs and basic income, government job guaranteed, universal housing is guaranteed, whether you have money or not, child care is guaranteed, government-run grocery stores guaranteed at a discount. Meanwhile, grocery stores have a profit margin of like 2 or 3%. You're going to transition and we're going to get rid of oil and gas. Renewable energies, in come the wind farms or whatever you call these things. This is insanity. The lifeblood of the world's economy is oil, coal, and liquefied natural gas. Period. End of sentence. Of which we are the number one producer in the entire world. And we have the vast resources that countries envy. We now have surpassed Venezuela and we've surpassed Saudi Arabia in terms of being the number one producer of of oil and natural gas, you know, combined, it's unbelievable. The amount of natural resources we have been blessed with in abundance. So all of this, and then you add reparations to it and everything, there won't be any money. What happens is, if you believe, as I do, that people are born with natural talent, just like you have a unique fingerprint, unique DNA, people have natural talent. With that natural talent comes abilities. Education, I've described this in the past, is from Latin. It means to bring forth from within. And that means that God put it there. And if you provide sunlight, and you nurture some, and you nurture a child properly, at that point in time, then whatever talent they have will emerge. When that talent emerges, then that child will then be able to use it to produce goods and services. That's why if our educational system wasn't all about indoctrination, but trying to find kids' talents, their natural talent, their natural ability, then, you know, and I always tell young people, find what you love and then find a way to make money at it. Then they would find that talent, find their passion, use that passion. And in a society that cherishes liberty and freedom, then they'd be able to use it to produce goods and services. You can't force people to use your services or the goods you produce. They have to want to buy them. Everybody wants to buy an iPhone. All right. Everybody wants to buy a computer. Everybody wants to buy a car. All right. But you get the idea, and then you find a way. Then you have a purpose in your life, which adds a whole nother dimension to the quality of your life. And I don't know. I mean, even going back to my days being a server and a dishwasher and a cook and a bartender and a busboy and all that stuff, you know, I was serving other people. I had a sense of personal satisfaction at the end of every shift. You know, when I was a contractor, I painted a room and I'd look back at the day's work because you kind of get immersed in that wall that you're working on, that space you're working on. And you could see your work at the end of a 10-hour day, whatever number of hours I was working, you have a sense of accomplishment and pride in what you do. I had the same thing when I hung wallpaper and laid tile and, you know, did framing and all the other work that I did. I just did. Interesting other developments here. We, you know, this is like the final nail in the coffin, I guess, with El Sayed, and people are like, wow, that the El Sayed has done one thing. Hassan Piker's buddy is, I think that this race has awakened people. Now, if you looked at the polls going into Tuesday in Michigan, if you looked at those polls were very, very clear that he was supposed to win by double digits. He didn't. It became a lot closer because I think people are slowly becoming aware of it. Now, I am arguing, I know that no money has been spent in Texas as of now in that Senate race against Talafrico. I think once his agenda, him and his own words, it goes viral among the people of Texas. Usually this happens after Labor Day. I think people will reject it. In astounding numbers in Texas, you know, but then, you know, this is now the official party of like the Michael Moores of the world. Michael Moore was on fake news CNN last night, apparently, or the night before, saying he's so disgusted by the same old flavor of Democratic politicians. He's willing to get on his knees and beg progressive candidates to come in and topple the party establishment.
6: Does it require a change in the establishment and in the way things are done to effectuate the changes you want to see?
15: If I could get on my knees and beg, it would be for exactly what you just said, because we are not going to win the other way. We lost that way when in 24. It's not going to happen if we allow this to happen. We are in charge of this. And we need to get busy right now. It's not about elective. Let me tell you, I've known Dr. El Sayed for many years. I worked on his campaign for governor in 2018. Boy, we would be so lucky if he were our senator representing us and standing up for the people who are dying every day over there. I will not support hacks. And the Democratic Party who have led us to this Waterloo.
3: Now, when Bernie Sanders, who has been the most successful along with AOC, member of the Senate, in AOC's case, member of the House, in terms of helping to choose these DSA candidates, their endorsements have held more weight than any other Democrat. And when Bernie Sanders is out there telling somebody like James Carville, known James Carville for a long, long time, and he's kind of been going off the edge lately, but he says he's not going to be part of a party with Abdul El-Sayed and Hassan Piker, doesn't want any part of it. Well, Bernie is so confident that they now have a stranglehold on the old Democratic Party. This is what he's telling James Carville. Go start your own party. That's what he's telling him. And it's pretty amazing. But that's how arrogant this movement has now gotten. You know, Democrats are in the hot seat for skipping a crucial hearing on radical groups hiding in the U.S. They don't care. I am telling you, this is a different world than we've ever lived in before. I say that these are uncharted waters. I am not wrong. Now, President Trump blasting Democratic Socialist candidates as they're full of Adam Schiff, and that's all fine and good. Democrats will try to make this election about Trump, but I'm telling you, it's about really the future of the country. It is way bigger than that. I got a kick out of Francesca Hong, you know, who once, you know, trashed Thanksgiving. Now, oh, it's now my favorite holiday.
1: Favorite holiday is Thanksgiving, because I love
21: it.
1: Yep. I don't want to cancel it. I actually love it. We bring, it's kind of in-laws and family members and their in-laws, and it's a big event. And, you know, I'm going to be real. I'm kind of a curmudgeon when it comes to holidays in general.
3: She originally said she doesn't like Thanksgiving. It's like Tallarico is now trying every election year conversion trick he can try. Even Jasmine Crockett. I was actually wrong in supporting Jasmine Crockett over Tallarico. I didn't know Tallarico was this nuts. Anyway, she doesn't sound like she's going to be placing any bets on Tallarico to win that Senate seat in Texas. And she doesn't buy the polls and says, I don't know. When asked if Tallarico can beat Texas Attorney General Ken Paxton, and she said, when I look at the money, if Republicans start spending it in Texas, then I'll be convinced. Republicans haven't spent money yet. By the way, big win. We were big fans of John James. He won the Republican nomination for Michigan governor. He would be a great governor. I hope people pay attention. Anyway, she remember Francesca, she wanted to cancel it. Oh, no, it's my favorite holiday. This is just going to be a fascinating election year. But I give this admonition. Some people are saying, well, this is exactly what we want, Hannity. I'm like, okay, it's exactly what we want on one level. It is the greatest choice election ever. But it will be meaningless if people are not aware of how bad and dangerous this threat is and what they stand for and what they will do. I saw Hassan Piker rejecting calls to unify Michigan Democrats. Because he rejected calls for El-Sayed and supported to start mending bridges in the wake of the contentious primary. You are all unbelievably Islamic phobic pieces of bleep, he said. I said, OK, this is after Haley Stevens graciously endorsed the guy. Abdul Sayed tried to justify the recent terrorist attack on a Michigan Jewish preschool. Oh, that's he blamed the war in Gaza, Israel's war in Gaza. Well, did he forget what happened October 7th? You know, the equivalent of 40,000 Americans extrapolating out the population sizes. Anyway, he said that, the terrorist attack on this preschool reflected Israel's actions in the Middle East, arguing that it hurt people. What about the people hurt? That's like 40,000 dead Americans. If you compare our population to Israel's, nobody ever talks about that. 800-941-SHAWN if you want to be a part of the program. Listen, I want to remind you, born on America's darkest day, 9/11/01, the Tunnel to Towers Foundation, they've spent years now honoring American heroes. This is now the 25th anniversary year of 9/11/01, and that foundation continues their commitment to put those who put their lives on the line for others and reminding families all across the country 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
2: Here is your KZRG forecast as the high temperature today heats up to 97 with a triple-digit heat index. There may be an occasional shower thunderstorm popping up, otherwise a mix of clouds and sun, and then a cloudy sky tonight with scattered showers and thunderstorms overnight as the low falls down to 74. We'll stay hot and humid as we make our way through Friday with a few afternoon thunderstorms. The high tomorrow near 93 with a heat index close to 100, and a sunny and hot weekend with highs on Saturday and Sunday in the upper 90s. I'm Jeff Maher in the KZRG Storm Center.
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3: All right, a Hannity shootout is coming up today. You don't want to miss this. We're going to check in with Oliver Larkin, one of these DSA candidates. We'll also replay some of my debate last night on Hannity with DSA member Chris Rabb. We also have John Solomon and Greg Jarrett are going to join us. And also Lee Zeldin will check in, and a lot of your calls coming up. Write down our toll-free telephone number. It's 800-941-SHAWN if you want to be a part of this extravaganza. 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
10: Focusing on Fauci, I'm Carmen Roberts, Fox News. Republican Senator Rand Paul follows through and gets the Senate committee to vote along party lines on a resolution to hold Dr. Anthony Fauci in contempt for refusing to answer questions during a hearing.
11: This committee and the American people have a right to know why Dr. Fauci's agency funded dangerous research at the Wuhan Institute of Virology.
12: Committee Chairman Rand Paul believes Anthony Fauci isn't covered by his pardon from former President Biden. And that's why he was required to answer questions last week, rather than invoking the Fifth Amendment 111 times. Democrats think that Paul has no case. Republicans believe that Fauci advocated the theory that the virus came from nature and not from the lab in Wuhan.
10: Fox's Chad Pergram on Capitol Hill. Fauci's attorney called the vote a crude political stunt. Iran and the U.S. argue over what's happening, and still there's no deal for peace or an agreement to reopen the Strait of Hormuz.
0: President Trump reiterated yesterday the Iranians always lie about the substance of negotiations, but this morning he also sent a signal that the U.S. is ready to resume war if necessary, denying reports about military stockpile concerns, posting to Truth Social, the U.S. has massive amounts of munitions, especially of certain types. Additionally, though large amounts are being manufactured and shipped to the U.S. as needed, defense companies are building the largest number of plants and factories in our country's history.
10: Fox's Jackie Heinrich at the White House. And Republican Senator Mitch McConnell says doctors have discharged him from a rehabilitation center. The Kentucky Republican says he'll continue physical therapy at home after being injured during a fall in June, but gave no timetable for returning to the Senate. Last week, Democratic Governor Andy Beshear urged him to prove he's fit to serve or resign. 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
5: Sunny and hot here in the four states. Thunderstorms to the east of the Joplin Metro moving away. Keeping our eyes on any possible redevelopments. I'm Cy Albright. Here's what's trending on news.kzrg at 3:02. Movie lovers in Pittsburgh, Kansas, rejoice. You won't be without a theater for much longer as Meadowbrook 8 is expected to open next Friday inside the mall there in Pitt. It'll be in that same spot where the former AMC theater was, which closed back in late May. Holding Dr. Fauci in contempt of Congress, Missouri U.S. Senator Josh Hawley explained his yes vote this morning.
6: The reason that I asked Dr. Fauci what color his tie was and what day of the week it was and what color the carpet is, I thought he was going to answer that one. He looked very carefully at the carpet, then he decided not to answer. The reason I asked those questions was precisely to test the good faith nature of his invocation of the Fifth Amendment.
5: Fauci pled the Fifth Amendment last week about 111 times during that hearing on Capitol Hill. We'll have more comments from Josh Hawley coming up in less than 30 minutes. A man from Joplin indicted after he was found with about 5 pounds of methamphetamine. 42-year-old Christopher Boone. Read more about him, news.kzrg.com. 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That's how we roll. I'm Cy Albright, news.kzrg.
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14: Under the advice of my attorneys,
13: he pleads the fifth, declining to answer questions on the origins of the COVID-19 pandemic. Half the nation calling him a coward, a criminal. Others worry that the pursuit of Fauci is helping to create a chilling effect on public health. Did Fauci ratchet up fear to stay in the spotlight? Keep it here for updates as we plead the Fauci. 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
1: Here is your KZRG forecast. Hot and humid today with an occasional thunderstorm. As the high, it's 97. The heat index around 103. Scattered thunderstorms will pop up overnight with a low of 74. And a few more afternoon thunderstorms on Friday. Tomorrow with a high of 93. I'm Jeff Maher in the KZRG Storm Center.
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5: Here is your KZRG forecast as the high temperature today heats up to 97 with a triple-digit heat index. There may be an occasional shower thunderstorm popping up, otherwise a mix of clouds and sun, and then a cloudy sky tonight with scattered showers and thunderstorms overnight as the low falls down to 74. We'll stay hot and humid as we make our way through Friday with a few afternoon thunderstorms. The high tomorrow near 93 with a heat index close to 100 and a sunny and hot weekend with highs on Saturday and Sunday in the upper 90s. I'm Jeff Maher in the KZRG Storm Center.
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7: All right, we continue with Greg Jarrett, John Solomon, now newly released declassified documents on top of everything we've reported for years on this program about this phony Russia collusion narrative. John, let's talk about, you know, we knew all of this ahead of time in many ways, but now we're learning more. We're learning new things. We're learning, you know, that there was a specific title given to an operation just days after James Comey, according to these declassified documents. And again, you could see him on your website, justthenews.com. You can go to whitehouse.gov and people can then make their own determination on this. And but these new documents show that immediately after Comey was fired, I believe it was May of 2017, that they start up again with another investigation. You know, was Russia involved with Donald Trump?
8: It is such an important moment now because as we got this evidence piecemeal over the last decade, the most extreme things, the things that showed the potential for criminality or for abuse, were redacted or they were left off the chart. We knew that President Trump was being investigated for the last decade for possible obstruction. And then ultimately Mueller cleared him and said, we're not going to charge him. What we didn't know was the predicate for that was the idea that he was working at the behest of Vladimir Putin to fire that. I mean, what we didn't know is the person who would have gotten that information and approved that investigation and then thrown it over the defense. His name was Rod Rosenstein. He's the man who knew why James Comey was really fired. He wrote the memo firing James Comey. He didn't write in his memo, President Trump ordered me to fire James Comey because Vladimir Putin asked him to do it. He wrote in his memo, James Comey should be fired because he broke Justice Department regulations in the way he handled the Hillary Clinton email case. So think about this. Just created that leads to the Mueller appointment that says Donald Trump fired James Comey in our belief because he was acting at Russia's behest. At the time that is issued, time Mueller's appointed, we don't know this. The FBI already knew there was no Russia collusion. All the evidence I put in the story yesterday, they knew that Comey was fired for cause, and they knew that that there was never going to be evidence that Comey's firing was tied to anything having to do with Russia. It had everything to do with his performance. The IG would later conclude that. This stuff was the stuff that was kept secret. And for a prosecutor today who's trying to build a conspiracy case, that people knew what they were doing was wrong. Multiple people were working together to create a fake investigation to potentially violate Donald Trump's civil liberties over a decade's time, right? Wash, rinse, repeat cycle. This is the sort of evidence that makes it possible to look at it as a conspiracy. It doesn't mean a grand jury will indict, but this level of insanity, accusing the sitting president of firing someone because Russia told them to do so without a shred of evidence, that's where you can really build a conspiracy case.
7: Well, it certainly sounds like one. And, you know, I mean, Kash Patel is such a good record at the FBI right now. I mean, he's shattering every record in terms of arrests of bad people that, you know, just wasn't being done under the previous FBI. And that in and of itself is frustrating. I would have hoped Director Wray, after Comey, would have, you know, cleaned up Greg Jarrett, what is and what should be the greatest law enforcement agency in the entire world, which it once was.
9: Yeah, but it was ruined by James Comey and, you know, the whole gang at the FBI. You know, they adopted Hillary's scheme to smear Trump with the fiction that he colluded Russia, knowing all the while that it was bogus and simply made up. That didn't stop them from using it as a pretext. And then when that wasn't going so well, now, according to John's excellent reporting, they undertake this other second counterintelligence probe to conjure up even more bogus evidence with the exact same theme. Oh, firing Comey is a Trump-Russia plot. They knew it wasn't. They knew it wasn't obstruction. And in point of fact, in both my books, I explain in great detail how it can't even come close to obstruction of justice. It was legally preposterous. And yet they did it, which I think just underscores the malevolence and corruption that infected the FBI. And it didn't end, you know, with James Comey. When Christopher Wray took over, he was, you know, Comey light in a, you know, better Brooks Brothers suit and a little bit slipperier than Comey. But, you know, he had an obligation to disclose a lot of this information, and he didn't do it.
7: All right. I appreciate both of you. You know, you have been unbelievably, you know, unrelenting in getting the truth out to the American people. I hope they're able to follow through. I'm not sure. I kind of agree with Dan Bongino how the country, this great democratic republic, survives if all of this corruption took place and nobody gets held accountable myself. Thank you both.

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1: News. I'm John Saucier. The Senate Homeland Security and Governmental Affairs Committee voting to hold Dr. Anthony Fauci in contempt of Congress for invoking the Fifth Amendment, refusing to answer questions at a hearing. Chairman Rand Paul claims the vote is not about Fauci's actions during the pandemic.
2: We are voting on whether a witness who has received the benefit of a sweeping federal pardon can be ordered by this committee to answer questions and then defy that order without consequence.
1: Dr. Fauci says he invoked the Fifth Amendment because he believes Senator Paul was trying to get him to make statements that could be used against him. Wildfires still raging around Spokane, Washington, burning more than 900 structures, over 10,000 acres so far. Michael Dean is a resident of Spokane and talked to Fox.
3: The entire neighborhood is gone. There's every single house that we've walked by every week now for 5 years is completely gone.
1: Authorities say conditions could get worse by tomorrow and that some of the air quality is dangerous. 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
4: Thunderstorms near the Springfield Metro, but they're moving away from Joplin. I'm Cy Albright, and here's what's trending at News Talk KZRG at 3:31. Holding Dr. Fauci in contempt. Missouri U.S. Senator Josh Hawley today said that it's a shame that he pled the Fifth so many times.
5: Dr. Fauci has full immunity. He has a full and unconditional pardon for a period of some 11 years. In that context, the assertion of a Fifth Amendment privilege only adheres to those instances where the witness has a reasonable fear of future prosecution, that it must be tailored to any such fear.
4: Hawley says Fauci's refusal to answer basic non-incriminating questions demonstrated a deliberate effort to sidestep congressional oversight. The Carterville city leaders are responding to a state audit that found some serious financial oversight failures. We'll hear from Mayor Alan Griffin on that coming up at 4:02. Meanwhile, a man from Lawrence County who was already facing animal abuse charges now accused of multiple child sex crimes. 31-year-old Tannen Park of Stotts City arrested yesterday, being held without bonds in the Lawrence County Jail. The Pittsburgh, Kansas movie lovers, you've been without a theater for, several months now, but next Friday, Meadowbrook 8 is expected to open there in the mall where the former AMC theater was. I'm Cy Albright, News Talk KZRG.
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11: Here is your KZRG forecast as the high temperature today heats up to 97 with a triple-digit heat index. There may be an occasional shower thunderstorm popping up, otherwise a mix of clouds and sun, and then a cloudy sky tonight with scattered showers and thunderstorms overnight as the low falls down to 74. We'll stay hot and humid as we make our way through Friday with a few afternoon thunderstorms. The high tomorrow near 93 with a heat index close to 100 and a sunny and hot weekend with highs on Saturday and Sunday in the upper 90s. I'm Jeff Maher in the KZRG Storm Center.
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13: All right, 25 now till the top of the hour. Toll free, it is 800-941-SEAN if you want to be a part of the program. 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
13: All right. Our good friend Lee Zeldin is with us, EPA administrator, and he's building one of the most impactful records, to be honest, under the EPA. I got to point out one thing about Lee Zeldin that many need to know as well. We've had Bruce Blakeman on the show. This may be New York's last chance to ever save itself from the insanity of these DSA, Mamdani, AOC, you know, Hakeem Jeffries, Chuckie Schumer, crazies. And I mean that. I have the same thing out in California. I mean, honestly, if you elect a liberal in California, it's probably over there too. And, but anyway, that's up to you. You will live with and the government you deserve at the end of the day. But he's done a phenomenal job, and it's kind of been underreported. For example, we've had the largest deregulatory action in American history. The Trump EPA has rescinded the 2009 endangerment finding, ending the Obama-Biden EV mandates and saving an estimated, that's saving you $1.3 trillion. It sounds like, you know, a pretty large amount of money for people. Also, the EPA has helped truckers and farmers. EPA's fix to the heavy-duty rules and regulations that eliminate DFA deratements that standard rigs and tractors mid-job, an estimated $12 billion in savings. That's $6,000 per truck on average. And, you know, while keeping nearly 90% of the reductions in place, they have many other historical things that they've done. Lee, you've done a great job. I know you're working hard. And you also helped Republicans save the U.S. House because you did so well in the last election in New York State that you were able to help carry across the finish line a number of marginal Republican congressmen that helped give the majority to Republicans there. I give you all the credit for that.
15: Well, Sean, it's great to be with you. And in that race in 2022, what a lot of people across the country saw, and you know well from your experience in New York, is that while New York City is just so heavily concentrated with Democrats, the rest of the state has a lot of purple and red districts. And we ended up with a House Republican delegation out of New York coming out of that election, which was the largest in a very long time. We had about four or five members who would have barely lost and said they barely won. And you ended up with a balance of power for the last 2 years of Joe Biden's presidency. And that was a blue state of New York doing that to provide that balance. But also, as you know, too many people have permanently fled New York. They're not looking back. They're enjoying life in places like Florida and Texas and the Carolinas and Tennessee. They stuck it out as long as they could, but seeing New York leaders taking that state in the wrong direction, they said enough is enough. And they're taking their money and their pursuit of freedom and safety elsewhere, and very happy with life somewhere other than New York. So that's an unfortunate reality. But it's great to be on here to talk to you about our work at EPA, working with President Trump, getting stuff done at Trump speed. And being able to, you know, for the history books, we're punching over the finish line, more deregulation in 1 year than entire federal governments have done in the past across all agencies combined, across entire presidencies. That's how much of a mess we inherited. And at Trump speed, we've been fixing it.
13: Well, it's pretty amazing. What else do you think people need to know? Because, you know, I see the decline of Europe. I talk about it all the time. And I look at four basic factors that has resulted in this precipitous decline. I'm not sure if you can even save Europe at this point. But one is they have neglected national security, national defense, both as individual countries and collectively as NATO allies or so-called allies. Number two, they have adopted radical climate alarmism. Number three, radical socialism has also been adopted. Number four is they have, you know, unfettered illegal immigration with no demands of assimilation. That's where Sharia courts come in Great Britain. That's where and they have no-go zones in France and other countries in Europe. I don't know how they fix this. And we see what's happening in Spain right now.
15: Yeah, and then you have people here in our own country who look to places like that, and they come up with the bright idea of saying, oh, we should make the United States more like that. There are fortunately people who are in power, President Trump and J.D. Vance come to mind, of individuals who look at the European model and say, well, maybe our country, believing in American exceptionalism, should be the best version of itself and not seeking to emulate these disasters of models that we're witnessing over in Europe. But unfortunately, there are others in pursuit of power, and they have a very different view of what the future of this country should look like. You brought up the climate alarmism. I mean, we came in at an agency where the belief was that in order to protect the environment, that you'd have to suffocate out of existence entire sectors of our economy, especially our energy economy. And we're proving that you can choose both. And every single day we're on the job, I'm limiting my power. I'm limiting my power to the best reading of the law, limiting my power in a way that limits whoever follows me in this position afterwards. And my message to Congress and others who might not be happy with that is, if you have a problem with what I'm doing, then change the law. But no longer are we going to have agency heads getting creative, giving themselves power that Congress hasn't done inside of statute. So we can get the environmental wins. We can help grow the economy. We can be responsible stewards of tax dollars. We can be accountable to the people. We can be transparent to the public. And that is the type of model that should be coming out of an agency like EPA, as opposed to having bureaucrats who are very much like those in charge of Europe who want to take that climate alarmism to a level where, you know, jobs end up getting cut. You have people who are paying more for their energy. They're losing consumer choice in what type of vehicle to own, and all of those costs and impacts and brownouts and blackouts that come with it. So, yeah, this is one of those key moments where hopefully common sense prevails.
13: Well, I appreciate all the work you're doing. I think, unfortunately, it's underreported because there's always so much other news. But I want to give you a lot of props, and you're a friend, and you're doing a great job. We appreciate you being on and updating us. Lee Zeldin, thank you, my friend.
15: Thanks, Sean.
13: Back to our phones we go. Let's say hi to Eduardo. He is in my free state of Florida. What's up, Eduardo? How are you?
16: Yeah, good afternoon, Sean. Thank you for taking my call. Yeah, I got a comment on Mr. Tallarico and that Michael Dukakis tanking the moment fake truck. What a joke. And I really hope Latinos are not going to fall for him, because he's Italian. And he's going to think, oh, well, I speak Spanish too. And, you know, I dig you guys and I see what you're going through with ICE. Pretty ridiculous. I hope they don't fall that, because then I watch the Spanish news and it's very anti-Trump on both of the Spanish news. It's ridiculous. And we got to call them out.
13: Well, I get reports from friends of mine that are bilingual or speak Spanish, and they tell me all the time that you can't believe how things are reported on some of these channels. I did have a good idea about it. It is what it is. I mean, the media, one of the reasons I'm so grateful to have this radio show and my TV show and to have now this new podcast. By the way, we did drop an unbelievable podcast with Perez Hilton. You know, after what happened the other night, I can't believe it. I mean, he had actually reached out to people he felt he hurt. He found God. He, you know, his whole life story, his whole life changed. And so I'm not really sure what's going on. My prayers are with him, but, you know, he'd reached out to people he felt he hurt. He used to be very aggressive in terms of celebrity reporting, et cetera. But, you know, I'm only telling you that if it's not for talk radio, Fox News, and the podcasters that have common sense, there are some that are just off the wall. Be selective who you listen to. I'm telling you, you don't get the message. And it is, I'm grateful that we still have free speech. But when you go over their agenda in all of its, you know, all of their details, it is scary to me and to everybody. All right, quick break. Right back to our phones. Toll free. Our number is 800-941-SHAWN as we continue.
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17: 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I believe Russia's bad. And I believe Communist China and Xi are bad. It's not too complicated to me. 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
5: Trying to stop birth tourism. I'm Carmen Roberts, Fox News.
6: Wealthy people are building businesses around birthright citizenship. That's not the way it's supposed to work. It's a disgrace. They're buying their way in, and we're not going to let it happen.
5: President Trump signed an executive order in the Oval Office just a short time ago aimed at ending birth tourism, the practice of foreign nationals traveling to the U.S. to give birth and obtain citizenship for their children.
6: We had a very unfortunate decision in the Supreme Court concerning birthright. It was close, but a very, very unfortunate decision. So we're making adjustments.
5: And it comes after the Supreme Court ruled in June that his broader effort to end birthright citizenship was unconstitutional. So now he's taking a more narrow approach, also signing an order seeking to end citizenship to some children born to U.S. And foreign diplomatic staff, and that could possibly expand to U.S. territories. Critics say the policy could also be unconstitutional. President Trump's warning Tehran, if it does not make a deal, the U.S. will hit Iran hard. Fox's Steve Harrigan has more from Tel Aviv.
7: Some Iranian officials are saying they could be close to a deal with Oman for the free regulation of shipping through the Strait of Hormuz. Violence in the region could get in the way. The Houthis once again attacked two Saudi oil tankers. They also killed 38 government soldiers in Yemen, so they could be facing retaliation.
5: And Iran's Tasnim news agency reports two explosions on Qasem Island today, and sources link those to operations against what Iran described as hostile drones or vessels near the strait. That report has not been independently verified. And investors took a breather after the Dow posted three back-to-back records. The Dow fell 464 points today, and the S&P 500 and NASDAQ also losing ground. 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
8: Sunny and hot in the Joplin Metro. Severe storms pushing east of Springfield away from us. I'm Cy Albright, and here's what's trending in news on KZRG at 4:02. $634,000 deficit in the water and sewer funds. Both Carterville Mayor Alan Griffin and City Administrator Jonathan Cook explained to News Talk KZRG.
9: Carterville's not going anywhere.
10: We aren't disputing the report. I completely understand and appreciate the state auditor and their report. And I think they did a great job, and we appreciate them and bringing it to light for the citizens of Carterville. And that's something that we want to have, that avenue of transparency. That's what the taxpayers deserve. And now we have to get to work and improve things.
8: I get more of their reaction in this story at newstalkkzrg.com. They're holding Dr. Anthony Fauci in contempt of Congress. Here's what Missouri U.S. Senator Josh Hawley had to say today on Capitol Hill.
11: I think it's pretty clear, given Dr. Fauci's 111 invocations of the Fifth Amendment, including questions that he had could have no fear of prosecution on. He's not going to get prosecuted for the color of his tie. It shows that he had no interest and no intention of answering any of our questions, and that is an abuse of the privilege. There's no privilege for any of that, and I think there was no good faith attempt.
8: Hawley says Fauci's got to be held accountable for what he did to the American people during the COVID-19 pandemic. Your news is service to the city of Joplin. 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That's how we roll. I'm Cy Albright. 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
17: Here is your KCRG forecast. Partly to mostly cloudy tonight. Scattered showers and storms possible mid-70s. Morning clouds, afternoon sun. Hot and humid Friday. Scattered late day showers and storms possible mid-90s. Heat index over 100. I'm Ken Boone in the KCRG Storm Center.
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0: dislike the current system where we have privatized for-profit prisons in this country, and we incarcerate in the United States about 25% of the total global population of prison inmates. So we're the highest.
1: So you would abolish a lot of prisons, but not all of them.
0: I certainly think, like Geo Group, the corporate headquarters of the private prison corporation that's located right down the street from me in Boca Raton, we shouldn't have Geo Group or Core Civic. I do think that we need to really reform the Bureau of Prisons, and we need to end the crisis of recidivism. We have a prison system in this country that does not rehabilitate people. It really exacerbates their mental health issues, their impoverished nature. Their prisons are very violent places in and of themselves. And, you know, when people come out, they don't necessarily have the tools to support themselves. And so we see people.
1: Do you think that public ownership of corporations should be taken over by the government?
0: It depends on what industry. I would like to see the ones that are necessary for human survival, like education. I would like to see free public college at public universities. I would like to see the energy economy and the healthcare system brought under
1: taken under the government's wing. Got it. Do you support a universal basic income for every American?
0: I think that's a novel idea, and I would like to explore how we can use that, whether it's through.
1: So you're in favor of the idea. Do you like universal child care, guaranteed?
0: Yes, absolutely. It's so hard for people my age to be able to build.
1: All right. Thank you. Do you support universal guaranteed housing?
0: I would like to see a housing guarantee. I do not want to live in a country where people are going unhoused in the wealthy.
1: Do you support government grocery stores?
0: I think that as a price subsidy or as a competitor to the private market, so that people can afford, you know, 2/3 of Americans are finding the cost of groceries unaffordable right now. And that's under Donald Trump's economy and Republican control in Congress.
1: Fair enough. Do you support a transition to 100% renewable, meaning no more oil, gas or coal?
0: Yes, absolutely. Without question, we need to do that with great haste.
1: Okay. Do you support this premise, which is kind of Mamdani-like, part of the DSA, to each American based on their needs, from each American based on their ability? Do you support that?
0: I think that's a fine concept. I think that, you know, we...
1: Do you know who initially came up with that concept? It wasn't Mamdani. To each according to his need, from each according to their ability. You know who said that first? You don't, do you?
0: Inform me.
1: I will inform you. A guy by the name of Karl Marx.
0: I mean, I think, when America's been at our best, we've invested in programs like Social Security or the Fair Housing Act or Medicare or any Medicaid, any number of policies that, you know, the social safety net in the United States are some of the most popular policies, no matter people's partisan affiliation. I mean, plenty of Republicans have great regard for Social Security and for Medicare. They want to see it expanded. They want to see the wealthy pay their fair share into Social Security tax, having their income at $184,000, or have Medicare cover vision, hearing, dental, mental health care, and reproductive health care. But these are programs.
1: I appreciate you coming on, and I appreciate you answering the questions. You sound like a nice guy, very misinformed, but, you know, we in this country have a right to disagree. Oliver Larkin, DSA candidate, Florida's 25th district. That's Palm Beach County, parts near Delray Beach and Broward and Miami-Dade. Anyway, Oliver, thank you. Appreciate your time, my friend. Thank you very much.
0: Take care.
1: Linda, would I be a good prosecutor or not? You can grade me on the other side of the break. How's that?
2: Sounds good to me.
1: Does that sound good, boss?
2: Sounds good, boss.
3: Immigration, jobs, health care. The news you care about is right here. 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
4: 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A deal between Oman and Iran on the Strait of Hormuz is nearing completion, but may not lead to a full reopening of the waterway. President Trump is denying reports that the U.S. is running low on munitions due to the war in Iran.
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17: Here is your KCRG forecast. More heat and humidity into and through the weekend. Scattered showers and storms possible here tonight. Otherwise, partly to mostly cloudy, mid-70s. Morning clouds Friday, afternoon sun. Slight chance for a late-day shower storm Friday. Highs in the low to mid-90s with a heat index up over 100. It'll be hot this weekend, mostly sunny skies. Temperatures both afternoons reaching highs in the middle to even upper part of the 90s. Our heat index both afternoons up around or even over 100. Sunshine in middle to upper 90s Monday, Tuesday. I'm meteorologist Ken Boone and the KCRG Storm Center.
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5: 5 News, I'm Tom Graham. President Trump signing a pair of executive orders today aimed at reining in birthright citizenship and curbing so-called birth tourism in the U.S.
6: It's become a big business, and we're ending that business.
5: Now, the president also spoke out against citizenship being granted to anyone born within U.S. borders. Now, the latest executive orders will likely face legal challenges. The Supreme Court previously struck down the president's efforts to rein in birthright citizenship. Senator Mitch McConnell released from the hospital, but the Republican not ready to return to Capitol Hill.
7: We just have heard from Mitch McConnell, first time we've heard from him in a few days here, but there's a statement that indicates that he is out of this rehabilitation facility where he's been recovering from some of his injuries here, and it indicates that he will not be back until after the August recess.
5: Fox's Chad Pergram, America's listening to Fox News.

0: Although pretty warm, storms well off to our east. No worries there. I'm Cy Albright, and here's what's trending on News Talk KZRG at 4:31. They are going to hold Dr. Anthony Fauci and consent to Congress. Here's what Missouri U.S. Senator Josh Hawley had to say today.
1: And the fact that he wouldn't answer questions about the tie he was wearing or the color of the carpet or the day of the week, Senator Paul asked him about did he have a folder in front of him. He wouldn't answer that. Betrays the fact that his invocation of the Fifth Amendment wasn't tailored to anything.
0: Hawley says that Fauci lied and people died during the COVID-19 pandemic. The city leaders in Carterville responding to a state audit that showed some serious financial oversight.
2: Towns don't grow and improve themselves. Caring people grow and improve their towns.
0: But their Mayor Alan Griffin telling News Talk KZRG they don't dispute the report from State Auditor Scott Fitzpatrick, but they are again working to fix what was wrong. A $634,000 deficit in the water and sewer fund at the end of fiscal year 2024. A disturbing story out of Lawrence County. A man that was already facing animal abuse charges now accused of child sex crimes and heinous acts with his dog. 31-year-old Tannen Park told investigators, quote, I have a serious mental problem and need to serve time. The South City native being held without bond at the Lawrence County Jail. I'm Cy Albright for News Talk KZRG.
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8: Here is your KCRG forecast. More heat and humidity into and through the weekend. Scattered showers and storms possible here tonight. Otherwise, partly to mostly cloudy, mid-70s. Morning clouds Friday afternoon. Sun, slight chance for a late-day shower or storm Friday. Highs in the low to mid-90s with a heat index up over 100. It'll be hot this weekend. Mostly sunny skies. Temperatures both afternoons reaching highs in the middle to even upper part of the 90s. Our heat index both afternoons up around or even over 100. Sunshine in middle to upper 90s Monday, Tuesday. I'm meteorologist Ken Boone on the KCRG Storm Center.
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3: Here is your KCRG forecast. More heat and humidity into and through the weekend. Scattered showers and storms possible here tonight. Otherwise, partly to mostly cloudy, mid-70s. Morning clouds Friday, afternoon sun. Slight chance for a late-day shower or storm Friday. Highs in the low to mid-90s with a heat index up over 100. It'll be hot this weekend, mostly sunny skies. Temperatures both afternoons reaching highs in the middle to even upper part of the 90s. Our heat index both afternoons up around or even over 100. Sunshine in middle to upper 90s Monday, Tuesday. I'm meteorologist Ken Boone on the KCRG Storm Center.
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0: That's going to wrap things up for today. Great Hannity tonight, 9 Eastern on the Fox News Channel. Governor Ron DeSantis, John James tonight, Aaron McGuire tonight, Mark Penn tonight, Sade Steele, and much, much more. And maybe we'll even play a little bit of that fun debate that we just had the last hour. All coming up, set your DVR, Hannity, 9 Eastern on Fox. Thank you for joining us, making this show possible. See you tonight, back here tomorrow. 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
3: I'm Dan Loney with Your Money Now. Insurance costs for homeowners are on the rise, and insurers are dropping clients at a faster rate. That's from a new report by the National Association of Insurance Commissioners, which also showed rates rising faster than inflation from 2018 to 2024. Premiums rose 18% in the Northeast, 25% in the Midwest, 27% in the Southeast, and a whopping 43% in the West over that seven-year period. Fox Corporation says it will not renegotiate with the NFL on its media rights until closer to 2030, which is when the league can opt out of its current agreement. The NFL signed its most recent deal in 2021, worth $100 billion. Wall Street ended its five-session rally with all three indexes lower today. The Dow was down 464 points, ending the day at 53,885. The NASDAQ lost 15 points, and the S&P 500 fell 13. West Texas crude was up almost 3% at $77 a barrel, and that's Your Money Now.
2: 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It's 5 o'clock.
4: He says the decision was unfair. I'm Lisa Lucera, Fox News. That's why President Trump signed executive orders to end so-called birth tourism in the state after the Supreme Court decision in June upheld birthright citizenship.
5: This was done for a different reason. This was done right after the Civil War. This was for the babies of slaves.
4: Second order would limit the number of people eligible for U.S. citizenship after being born in the U.S. On the Iran conflict, the president said he thinks it's going to end pretty soon as mediators work on a deal to reopen the Strait of Hormuz.
5: We have a thing called the blockade headed up by the U.S. Navy, and we control it.
4: But the president warned there could still be incidents coming from Iran, like an attempt to shoot down U.S. forces or a mine placed in the strait. The White House says Iran has been negotiating an end to the blockade of the Strait of Hormuz with Oman, though Tehran denies it. A Senate panel votes to hold Dr. Anthony Fauci in contempt for refusing to answer questions during a hearing last week.
6: A week after Anthony Fauci invoked the Fifth Amendment more than 100 times at a Senate hearing, the Homeland Security and Governmental Affairs Committee voted to refer Fauci to the Justice Department for contempt of Congress.
7: A subpoena is not an invitation. A subpoena with no consequence is not a subpoena. It's a suggestion.
6: Republican Chairman Rand Paul says Fauci's constitutional right against self-incrimination does not apply since he was pardoned by former President Biden. Democrats say Republicans are breaking with precedent by not respecting a witness's Fifth Amendment privilege.
4: Fox's Jared Halpern at the White House. A detective in Spokane County, Washington, says Aaron Farinacci, the man accused of setting one of the area's wildfires, confessed and said he planned to set the fire for weeks. Wall Street stocks edge lower. The Dow lost 464, the NASDAQ minus 15. 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
8: Those clusters of storms pushing off to the east of Springfield. Still warm here in the four states. I'm Cy Albright. Here's what's trending in News Talk KZRG at 5:02. Big problems in the city of Carterville's finances as officials took to News Talk KZRG to respond to a state audit that showed their water and their sewer fund was $634,000 in the red.
9: So whenever I came in, we got a snapshot of trying to figure out where we're at monetarily. And I got with Alan and realized there had been quite a bit of turnover on the people who handle the finances. And so it took quite a while to unwind and unpack and go through bank statements, go through thousands and thousands of transactions.
8: You can read more on that story at news.kzrg.com. They are holding Dr. Anthony Fauci in contempt of Congress.
10: And the United States Supreme Court has been clear for over a century, dating back to 1896, that when a witness has received immunity, he may not stand upon his privilege.
8: Of course, Fauci pled the Fifth about 111 times last week during a hearing. Missouri U.S. Senator Josh Hawley says he wants to hold him accountable no matter what. A disturbing story out of Lawrence County, a man accused of child sex crimes and heinous acts with his dog and animal abuse charges. 31-year-old Tannen Park of Stott City being held without bond. Your news is service of the city of Joplin. 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I'm Cy Albright. 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
17: Here is your KZRG forecast. Partly to mostly cloudy tonight. Scattered showers and storms possible mid-70s. Morning clouds, afternoon sun. Hot and humid Friday. Scattered late day showers and storms possible mid-90s. Heat index over 100. I'm Ken Boone in the KZRG Storm Center.
18: He's here. He's here. Now, broadcasting from the underground command post, deep in the bowels of a hidden bunker, somewhere under the brick and steel of a nondescript building, we've once again made contact with our leader, Mark Levin.

0: the face of the earth. I'm happy to engage the substance of this discussion about whether or not we should have gone into Iran. If they'll just cool it with their little sloganeering from time to time, more than happy to have that debate. But now they're trying to claim that that's what causes inflation or did the price of a taco. They sound like the left. They sound like Bernie Sanders, actually. Okay, and I'll say what I actually said about 8-10 months ago, but I'll say it again. Okay, ready? No, young people today do not have it as hard as young people had it 50, 60, 70, 80 years ago. They simply don't. There, I said it. I'll be right back.
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11: Here is your KCRG forecast. More heat and humidity into and through the weekend. Scattered showers and storms possible here tonight. Otherwise, partly to mostly cloudy, mid-70s. Morning clouds Friday afternoon. Sun, slight chance for a late-day shower or storm Friday. Highs in the low to mid-90s with a heat index up over 100. It'll be hot this weekend, mostly sunny skies. Temperatures both afternoons reaching highs in the middle to even upper part of the 90s. Our heat index both afternoons up around or even over 100. Sunshine in middle to upper 90s Monday, Tuesday. I'm meteorologist Ken Boone and the KCRG Storm Center.
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2: The Senate Homeland Security Committee voted to hold Anthony Fauci in contempt of Congress. A deal between Oman and Iran on the Strait of Hormuz is nearing completion, but may not lead to a full reopening of the waterway. President Trump is denying reports that the U.S. is running low on munitions due to the war in Iran.
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3: Fox News, I'm John Saucier. President Trump says the deal with Iran to reopen the Strait of Hormuz is closed. He called off strikes earlier this week after calls with Gulf allies like Bahrain, Qatar, and Saudi Arabia talked him out of it.
4: We'll see those days pretty soon again, based on everything I see, as soon as the war ends. And I think it's going to end pretty soon. I don't think they can go much longer.
3: A spokesperson for Iran's foreign ministry denies that the talks are even happening. New York City Democratic Socialist Mayor Zohran Mamdani facing backlash from Republicans over his economic policies. Arkansas Governor Sarah Huckabee Sanders on Fox says that big city policies like this are helping her state.
5: People are tired of these crazy failed policies, and they're fleeing places and coming to states like Arkansas.
3: New York's Governor Kathy Hochul recently allocated $8 billion in state support over the next 2 years to help close New York City's budget deficit. 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
6: Storms have mostly stayed 2 hour east today. Still hot, though, in the Joplin Metro. I'm Cy Albright. Here's what's trending on News Talk KZRG at 531. The city of Carterville, a state audit found they had some big-time trouble in their finances. Officials explaining to News Talk KZRG there had been a lot of turnover when that audit began.
7: So it took quite a while to unwind and unpack and go through bank statements, go through thousands and thousands of transactions.
6: Again, that audit found the city's water and sewer fund was in the red by more than $600,000 at the end of fiscal year 2024. More reaction from Mayor Alan Griffin and City Administrator Jonathan Cook. You can read it at news.kzrg.com. They held Dr. Fauci in contempt of Congress today. Missouri U.S. Senator Josh Hawley explains his yes vote and his line of questioning last week.
8: The reason that I asked Dr. Fauci what color his tie was and what day of the week it was and what color the carpet is, I thought he was going to answer that one. He looked very carefully at the carpet. Then he decided not to answer. The reason I asked those questions was precisely to test the good faith nature of his invocation of the Fifth Amendment.
6: Hawley says what Fauci did to the American people during COVID-19 was unconscionable. Pittsburgh, Kansas won't be without a movie theater for much longer. Meadowbrook 8 is expected to open next Friday inside the mall there in Pitt where the former AMC theater was, which did close back in late May. I'm Cy Albright for News.KZRG.
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11: Here is your KCRG forecast. More heat and humidity into and through the weekend. Scattered showers and storms possible here tonight. Otherwise, partly to mostly cloudy, mid-70s. Morning clouds Friday, afternoon sun. Slight chance for a late-day shower or storm Friday. Highs in the low to mid-90s with a heat index up over 100. It'll be hot this weekend, mostly sunny skies. Temperatures both afternoons reaching highs in the middle to even upper part of the 90s. Our heat index both afternoons up around or even over 100. Sunshine in middle to upper 90s Monday, Tuesday. I'm meteorologist Ken Boone on the KCRG Storm Center.
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13: Native

0: Hassan Piker, probably sick of this guy, and so am I. But I use him as a foil, and it's important that we use him as a foil because he's representative of the poison that is spreading in our country. And it will destroy us. If we're not aware of it, we don't call it by the name it is, we don't confront it and defeat it and crush it. So he calls Haley Stevens voters, that is the voters who voted for her and not El Said, and he barely won, by the way. He calls them Islamophobic pieces of S. Islamophobic pieces of S. And here it is. Cut five. Go.
1: Like, everyone being like, Abdullah has a ton of work to do mending bridges. Here's the f***ing take nuke for you, okay? You are all unbelievably Islamophobic pieces of shit, okay?
0: Okay, this is what Americans need to understand, especially Democrats. You are despised and hated by these people. Do you understand? They are conquering your party. They're taking it over. And they're more than happy to do it with your support, with your votes. You've got to break loose from this mindset where it's party, party, party, party. I've always been a Democrat. My parents were Democrats. We vote Democrat. I can't vote Republican. We hate Republicans. You need to understand that when you're in line at your precinct, and when you're sending in your ballot via the mail, if you're voting Democrat today, you're voting with these people and you're voting for these people. Do you understand what I'm saying? You can't say anymore, I reject this, but I'm a Democrat and I'm voting Democrat. No, you don't reject it then. They are taking over your party. And when you're voting for Democrats, despite the fact that they're taking over your party, you are destroying yourselves. You've got to think more independently. In a world that's turning more increasingly against Israel, I'm proud to stand with Pastors John and Matt Hagee and Hagee Ministries. For decades, Hagee Ministries has stood with the people of Israel through prayer and compassion and action. And one of the incredible organizations they support helps bring children from some of the poorest, most difficult places in the world to Israel for life-saving heart surgery. And of course, we have the case of Sabrina, who was born in Zanzibar a few decades back with a life-threatening heart defect. The doctors there couldn't do anything for her. So in 2007, she was brought to Israel for surgery. It was successful. She's alive. She's healthy. She's a mother now. It's one child, one miracle, one life changed forever. But there are still children who need someone to stand in the gap for them. 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
9: He calls it a crackdown. I'm Lisa Lacera, Fox News. President Trump says he's trying to limit so-called birth tourism in the U.S.
10: A pair of executive orders signed by the president intend to put new limits on children granted birthright citizenship.
11: They've taken birthright citizenship and they've made a joke out of it.
10: One order expands the list of categories of individuals whose children do not qualify for automatic citizenship. Another aims to clamp down on visas for foreign visitors suspected of traveling to the U.S. to have a child. A recent Supreme Court ruling blocked an executive order from President Trump that sought to deny birthright citizenship for children born to parents living in the U.S. illegally.
9: Fox's Jared Halpern at the White House. A deal to regulate commercial shipping through the Strait of Hormuz appears to be close.
12: The agreement would give Iran control over ships entering the strait and Oman control over departing ships. The U.S. is expected to reject any demands from Iran for transit fees. There are also other flashpoints of violence threatening diplomacy. In Israel, funerals today for the two Israeli soldiers killed in southern Lebanon. Israeli military officials say the two were killed and four more wounded by an explosion during a building search of a suspected Hezbollah threat.
9: Fox's Steve Harrigan in Tel Aviv. Meanwhile, the wider conflict remains as a Saudi official says multiple intelligence reports indicate Iraqi militias working with the Houthis are preparing to attack Saudi Arabia under the guidance of Iran's Revolutionary Guard. As the Iran conflict wears on, President Trump waving off concerns the U.S. munitions stockpiles running low.
11: We have certain types which are very powerful and very good, and we have an unlimited supply, and so we're in great shape.
9: But the president did say some weapon stockpiles are higher than others. America's listening to Fox News.
13: Still pretty hot here in the four states, even though we did have some storms closer to the Springfield area. I'm Cy Albright. Here's what's trending on News Talk KZRG at 6:02. They are going to indeed hold Dr. Anthony Fauci in contempt of Congress after he pled the fifth about 111 times last week.
14: Dr. Fauci has full immunity. He has a full and unconditional pardon for a period of some 11 years. In that context, the assertion of a Fifth Amendment privilege only adheres to those instances where the witness has a reasonable fear of future prosecution, and it must be tailored to any such fear.
13: Missouri U.S. Senator Josh Hawley says that what Fauci did to the American people during the pandemic was unconscionable. Some good news for movie lovers in Pittsburgh, Kansas. You're going to have a movie theater again here soon. Meadowbrook 8 will open next Friday in the mall there in Pitt. It'll be in that same spot where the former AMC theater was. It closed back in late May. It was a $634,000 deficit in the city of Carterville's water and sewer fund. But both Mayor Alan Griffin and City Administrator Jonathan Cook explained to News Talk KZRG.
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16: We appreciate them bringing it to light for the citizens of Carterville. And that's something that we want to have, that avenue of transparency. That's what the taxpayers deserve. And now we have to get to work and improve things.
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22: Here is your KCRG forecast. Partly to mostly cloudy tonight. Scattered showers and storms possible mid-70s. Morning clouds, afternoon sun. Hot and humid Friday. Scattered late day showers and storms possible mid-90s. Heat index over 100. I'm Ken Boone in the KCRG Storm Center.
23: He's here. He's here. Now, broadcasting from the underground command post. Deep in the bowels of a hidden bunker, somewhere under the brick and steel of a nondescript building, we've once again made contact with our leader, Mark Levin.
0: Hello, America. Mark Levin here. Our number, and we'll take calls at the bottom of the last hour, next hour, 877-381-3811. 877-381-3811. The call board fills up very fast. Just a heads up. From the Jerusalem Post, as the world looks away, Iran continues brutal hangings of protesters to crush the next uprising. I will continue to push for arming these people. I don't know why we're not, but it's very upsetting to me, very frustrating, quite frankly. Iran's campaign of executions is part of a wider attempt to reverse the defiance of January, dismantle protest networks, and reassert control over the society, writes Alec Winston. At dawn on July 28, the Islamic Republic of Iran publicly hanged Abolfazi Safi Bajani and Amar Hossein Safari Hosanbaldi in Alkhani Square in Isfahan. Security forces had filled the square overnight. Videos circulating online appeared to show people gathering in an attempt to stop the executions before they were dispersed, with several reportedly injured and arrested. The two men had been detained during January's uprising and convicted in a mass case involving clashes in the square, the deaths of security personnel, and allegations of weapons possessions and property destruction. They are grabbing people who open the door of their business to let people in. They're grabbing people like that. Like that. Pretty bad, isn't it? Yeah, it's very bad. People are just raising their concerns about what's taking place. Very bad. 4 days later, guards at the Shahrood prison hanged more. Arvin Kirkanahan, a young man arrested during the same uprising, without informing his family in advance. His relatives were instructed to collect the body in the early hours and bury him at 5 a.m. under security supervision. The judiciary issued no public announcement. These are beautiful young people. Beautiful young people who are being slaughtered, ladies and gentlemen. It's just so horrific. So horrific. One execution was conducted in a public square under the gaze of an entire city. The other was carried out before dawn, with the family denied even the opportunity to prepare for the death. But both belong to the same campaign of internal repression carried out by the Iranian regime. The president doesn't like to kill people. That's what he said the other day. But the Iranian regime does, and that's the problem. The Islamic Republic's response to January, with an estimate 30 to 40,000 people were massacred in 2 days, 50,000. Did not suddenly end when gunfire emptied the streets, continued through arrests, interrogations, forced confessions, revolutionary court proceedings, and executions carried out months after the uprising's immediate energy had subdued. The objective is to change what Iranians will be prepared to do the next time they confront the state. Right now, it's mostly focused on internal social engineering, said Khosrow Ifshani, research director of the National Union for Democracy in Iran, told the Jerusalem Post. Isfani rejected the idea that the timing of executions is primarily governed by the rise and fall of negotiations with Washington for developments surrounding the conflict with Israel and the United States. He said he placed the executions inside a domestic campaign aimed at a population facing economic collapse, political anger, and the memory of the January killings. Arm these people. Arm them. This is not right, what's taking place. It's inhuman. And they will overthrow that regime. Let us have the will. Let us show the ability. Let us not be fearful while pretending to be strong. The regime's warning, he said, is simple. If you move, we're going to kill you. If you resist, if you fight back, we're going to fine you, arrest you, and hang you. At least 26 people have been executed by July 28 after being convicted of offenses connected to the protests that began in late December 2025 and developed into a nationwide uprising in January. Kirkconahan's subsequent execution raised the known number further. Amnesty International said at least 60 more protesters, including three who were children at the time of the alleged offenses, were under the death sentence and at risk. Among those killed were Salah Mohammadi, Saeed Davidi, Mehdi Ghashimi, executed in Qom on March 19. I can't pronounce all the names, folks, and I don't do this out of disrespect. I apologize. I just apologize. The campaign continued in June, and they named the individuals. Many were convicted under broadly formulated charges, including Maharebe, or enmity against Allah, and Efsad Fa'ar, spreading corruption on earth. Amnesty documented cases in which the alleged conduct included arson, damaging property, blocking roads, disturbing public order, acts that even if proven would not meet international standards restricting capital punishment to the most serious crimes involving intentional killing. Iran's revolutionary courts have operated amid allegations of enforced disappearances, denial of lawyers, torture, and the use of forced confessions. It's been documented by human rights groups that January detainees were held in unidentified buildings and warehouses, threatened with sexual violence, and subjected to staged executions to force them to incriminate themselves and others. Yet the individual court files are only part of the message. January's protests or the subsequent state crackdown produced a significant change in how protesters responded to repression compared to previous years. The protests were among the largest Iran had ever witnessed and appeared to make a shift in the willingness of some demonstrators to confront the security forces rather than retreat in the face of violence. The authorities' subsequent response can be seen as an effort to impose a lasting deterrent by demonstrating the potential consequences of resisting the security apparatus. The regime is seeking to contain public anger and reduce the level of personal risk Iranians may be willing to accept in any future attempt to challenge the Islamic Republic. Again, this argues for arming these people. Arm them. What is stopping us? The massacres of January were intended to crush an uprising already in motion. the executions that follow months later extend that threat into the future. A protester who survives the streets may still be identified in footage, arrested after the crowds have dispersed, prosecuted behind closed doors, and killed once international attention has moved elsewhere. By then, the psychological setting has changed. During an uprising, people draw strength from numbers, urgency, and a sense of shared purpose. A person executed months later reaches families, friends, colleagues, and fellow protesters individually after that collective momentum has faded. When you kill a single person, the whole network around them collapses, Ifani said. The death of one prisoner, therefore, reverberates far beyond the victim, disrupts the wider circle around them, weakens activist networks, reminds those who remain that the state's reach extends well beyond the day of the protest. With executions, it is a ripple effect because it happens during a period of calm, Isfani said. The shock, he argued, reduces the willingness of those around the victim to expose themselves to the same risk. The person hanged is the immediate victim, but the intended target is the network surrounding them. Listen to how diabolical this entire strategy is. There's only one way to take out the